0: room in the 1990s, allegations Trump has denied, saying he's never met her. Federal juries sided with Carol in two civil cases, awarding her a combined $88 million. Now the DOJ is looking at a 2022 deposition in which the 82-year-old author said no one was covering her legal fees. Court records later showed LinkedIn co-founder Reid Hoffman, a Trump critic, had helped fund some of those costs. Federal prosecutors are examining whether that discrepancy amounts to perjury. The probe is the latest in a series of Justice Department inquiries targeting the president's opponents. The European Union is set to deploy more extensive trade defenses as it looks to protect key industries from Chinese imports. European commissioners are convening on Friday to discuss the risks posed by China's trade policies. FSN's William Denzelow reports from Brussels.
1: The EU's industry commissioner, Stéphane Séjourné, says China poses an existential threat to industries, including metals, clean technology and chemicals. Faced by what the EU deems as unfair competition, the Commission's working on safeguard clauses that will involve quotas on imports with tariffs imposed when those limits are reached. Séjourné says this isn't a break with China, but a rebalancing. Beijing's described the move as trade protectionism. William Denslow, Brussels.
0: From Bureaus Worldwide, this is FSN.
2: With FSN Spotlight, I'm Simon Marks, hearing once again today from Tom Fletcher, the United Nations top humanitarian aid official, who is charged with the extraordinarily complicated task of trying to bring sufficient assistance to Gaza. Yesterday, we heard about the ups and downs of being allowed by the Israelis to bring urgently needed materials into the territory. There have been some gains in recent weeks, but also still some significant roadblocks. But Mr. Fletcher is also charged with overseeing how to deal with all the rubble and unexploded ordnance left after the Israelis laid waste to Gaza.
3: While I was there, I was seeing the scale of that job, because you're clearing out lots of dead bodies from the rubble and away from the roads, but you're also then trying to clear the unexploded ordnance from underneath those buildings. And people are going back and putting their tents on the rubble. And so we're getting lots of injuries as a result of that. We haven't moved properly to that phase two, where we can really talk about even early recovery, as we call it in the business, and proper reconstruction. Yeah. And we hear a lot of talk about Rivieras and so on. You know, Gaza, let me be absolutely clear, is not a Riviera right now.
2: He says the Trump administration deserves credit for increasingly assisting the United Nations as it goes about its work in Gaza, which is not something you often hear about from Washington. But on the ground, some kind of working relationship does appear to be advancing. With FSN Spotlight, I'm Simon Marks.
0: The main news again. The U.S. and Iran reportedly reach an agreement to extend the ceasefire and open nuclear talks. The U.S. Justice Department has opened an investigation into E. Jean Carroll, the writer who successfully sued President Trump for sexual abuse and defamation. And the EU is set to deploy trade defenses as it looks to protect key industries from Chinese imports. That is the latest feature story news. Ira Spitzer reporting.
4: Hello? Hi, Ma, it's me. I don't know what to do.
5: I know, baby. And I know you think you love this man. But God is not going to give you somebody else's husband.
4: But I love him.

0: this.
1: All right. Who the hell are you?
2: We're the band.
1: The band? Where's your instruments? What the? We only play rock music here.
2: Why you dissing, man? Rock and roll!
3: Yeah, dude, like, I think we're the band.
1: I've been waiting for you boys all day. Get on stage!
3: Yeah.
4: No sleep till...

0: From Feature Story News in San Francisco, I'm Ira Spitzer. The U.S. and Iran have reached an agreement to extend the ceasefire and open nuclear talks, according to the American news outlet Axios. However, U.S. President Trump reportedly still needs to agree to the plan. FSN's Nick Harper reports from Washington.
1: According to Axios, both sides have reached an agreement, but it still needs sign-off from the U.S. President Donald Trump. That agreement would see a 60-day period during which the ceasefire would be extended and negotiations on some of the most difficult issues would begin in earnest. During that 60 days, shipping in the Strait of Hormuz would be unrestricted and Iran would have to remove the mines within the first month. And in return, the US naval blockade against Iranian ports would be lifted gradually. Both sides would spend the 60 days discussing Iran's nuclear program, what happens to its enriched uranium, and how the US can provide sanctions relief and unfreeze Iranian funds. I'm Nick Harper in Washington.
0: The U.S. Justice Department has opened an investigation into E. Jean Carroll, the writer who successfully sued President Trump for sexual abuse and defamation. The probe centers on whether Carroll lied under oath about who was paying her legal bills. Carroll accused Trump of sexually assaulting her in a New York department store dressing room in the 1990s, allegations Trump has denied, saying he's never met her. Federal juries sided with Carroll in two civil cases, awarding her a combined $88 million. Now the DOJ is looking at a 2022 deposition in which the 82-year-old author said no one was covering her legal fees. Court records later showed LinkedIn co-founder Reid Hoffman, a Trump critic, had helped fund some of those costs. Federal prosecutors are examining whether that discrepancy amounts to perjury. The probe is the latest in a series of Justice Department inquiries targeting the president's opponents. The European Union is set to deploy more extensive trade defenses as it looks to protect key industries from Chinese imports. European commissioners are convening on Friday to discuss the risks posed by China's trade policies. FSN's William Denzelow reports from Brussels.
2: The EU's industry commissioner, Stéphane Séjourné, says China poses an existential threat to industries, including metals, clean technology and chemicals. Faced by what the EU deems as unfair competition, the Commission's working on safeguard clauses that will involve quotas on imports with tariffs imposed when those limits are reached. Séjourné says this isn't a break with China, but a rebalancing. Beijing's described the move as trade protectionism. William Denslow, Brussels.
0: From Bureaus Worldwide, this is FSN.
3: With FSN Spotlight, I'm Simon Marks, hearing once again today from Tom Fletcher, the United Nations top humanitarian aid official, who is charged with the extraordinarily complicated task of trying to bring sufficient assistance to Gaza. Yesterday, we heard about the ups and downs of being allowed by the Israelis to bring urgently needed materials into the territory. There have been some gains in recent weeks, but also still some significant roadblocks. But Mr. Fletcher is also charged with overseeing how to deal with all the rubble and unexploded ordnance left after the Israelis laid waste to Gaza.
4: While I was there, I was seeing the scale of that job, because you're clearing out lots of dead bodies from the rubble and away from the roads, but you're also then trying to clear the unexploded ordnance from underneath those buildings. And people are going back and putting their tents on the rubble. And so we're getting lots of injuries as a result of that. We haven't moved properly to that phase two, where we can really talk about even early recovery, as we call it in the business, and proper reconstruction. Yeah. And we hear a lot of talk about Rivieras and so on. You know, Gaza, let me be absolutely clear, is not a Riviera right now.
3: He says the Trump administration deserves credit for increasingly assisting the United Nations as it goes about its work in Gaza, which is not something you often hear about from Washington. But on the ground, some kind of working relationship does appear to be advancing. With FSN Spotlight, I'm Simon Marks.
0: The main news again. The U.S. and Iran reportedly reach an agreement to extend the ceasefire and open nuclear talks. The U.S. Justice Department has opened an investigation into E. Jean Carroll, the writer who successfully sued President Trump for sexual abuse and defamation. And the EU is set to deploy trade defenses as it looks to protect key industries from Chinese imports. That is the latest Feature Story News. Ira Spitzer reporting.
5: greatest oldies of

0: from Washington.
1: According to Axios, both sides have reached an agreement, but it still needs sign-off from the US President Donald Trump. That agreement would see a 60-day period during which the ceasefire would be extended and negotiations on some of the most difficult issues would begin in earnest. During that 60 days, shipping in the Strait of Hormuz would be unrestricted and Iran would have to remove the mines within the first month. And in return, the US naval blockade against Iranian ports would be lifted gradually. Both sides would spend the 60 days discussing Iran's nuclear program, what happens to its enriched uranium, and how the US can provide sanctions relief and unfreeze Iranian funds. I'm Nick Harper in Washington.
0: The U.S. Justice Department has opened an investigation into E. Jean Carroll, the writer who successfully sued President Trump for sexual abuse and defamation. The probe centers on whether Carroll lied under oath about who was paying her legal bills. Carroll accused Trump of sexually assaulting her in a New York department store dressing room in the 1990s, allegations Trump has denied, saying he's never met her. Federal juries sided with Carroll in two civil cases, awarding her a combined $88 million. Now the DOJ is looking at a 2022 deposition in which the 82-year-old author said no one was covering her legal fees. Court records later showed LinkedIn co-founder Reid Hoffman, a Trump critic, had helped fund some of those costs. Federal prosecutors are examining whether that discrepancy amounts to perjury. The probe is the latest in a series of Justice Department inquiries targeting the president's opponents. The European Union is set to deploy more extensive trade defenses as it looks to protect key industries from Chinese imports. European commissioners are convening on Friday to discuss the risks posed by China's trade policies. FSN's William Denzelow reports from Brussels.
2: The EU's industry commissioner, Stéphane Séjourné, says China poses an existential threat to industries, including metals, clean technology, and chemicals. Faced by what the EU deems as unfair competition, the Commission's working on safeguard clauses that will involve quotas on imports with tariffs imposed when those limits are reached. Séjourné says this isn't a break with China, but a rebalancing. Beijing's described the move as trade protectionism. William Denslow, Brussels.
0: From Bureaus Worldwide, this is FSN.
3: With FSN Spotlight, I'm Simon Marks, hearing once again today from Tom Fletcher, the United Nations top humanitarian aid official, who is charged with the extraordinarily complicated task of trying to bring sufficient assistance to Gaza. Yesterday, we heard about the ups and downs of being allowed by the Israelis to bring urgently needed materials into the territory. There have been some gains in recent weeks, but also still some significant roadblocks. But Mr. Fletcher is also charged with overseeing how to deal with all the rubble and unexploded ordnance left after the Israelis laid waste to Gaza.
4: While I was there, I was seeing the scale of that job, because you're clearing out lots of dead bodies from the rubble and away from the roads, but you're also then trying to clear the unexploded ordnance from underneath those buildings. And people are going back and putting their tents on the rubble. And so we're getting lots of injuries as a result of that. We haven't moved properly to that phase two, where we can really talk about even early recovery, as we call it in the business, and proper reconstruction. Yeah. And we hear a lot of talk about Rivieras and so on. You know, Gaza, let me be absolutely clear, is not a Riviera right now.
3: He says the Trump administration deserves credit for increasingly assisting the United Nations as it goes about its work in Gaza, which is not something you often hear about from Washington. But on the ground, some kind of working relationship does appear to be advancing. With FSN Spotlight, I'm Simon Marks.
0: The main news again. The U.S. and Iran reportedly reach an agreement to extend the ceasefire and open nuclear talks. The U.S. Justice Department has opened an investigation into E. Jean Carroll, the writer who successfully sued President Trump for sexual abuse and defamation. And the EU is set to deploy trade defenses as it looks to protect key industries from Chinese imports. That is the latest feature story news. Ira Spitzer reporting.
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0: Well, Poppy, we're just getting started.
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0: From Feature Story News in San Francisco, I'm Ira Spitzer. The U.S. and Iran have reached an agreement to extend the ceasefire and open nuclear talks, according to the American news outlet Axios. However, U.S. President Trump reportedly still needs to agree to the plan. FSN's Nick Harper reports from Washington.
1: According to Axios, both sides have reached an agreement, but it still needs sign-off from the U.S. President Donald Trump. That agreement would see a 60-day period during which the ceasefire would be extended and negotiations on some of the most difficult issues would begin in earnest. During that 60 days, shipping in the Strait of Hormuz would be unrestricted and Iran would have to remove the mines within the first month. And in return, the US naval blockade against Iranian ports would be lifted gradually. Both sides would spend the 60 days discussing Iran's nuclear program, what happens to its enriched uranium, and how the US can provide sanctions relief and unfreeze Iranian funds. I'm Nick Harper in Washington.
0: The U.S. Justice Department has opened an investigation into E. Jean Carroll, the writer who successfully sued President Trump for sexual abuse and defamation. The probe centers on whether Carroll lied under oath about who was paying her legal bills. Carroll accused Trump of sexually assaulting her in a New York department store dressing room in the 1990s, allegations Trump has denied, saying he's never met her. Federal juries sided with Carroll in two civil cases, awarding her a combined $88 million. Now the DOJ is looking at a 2022 deposition in which the 82-year-old author said no one was covering her legal fees. Court records later showed LinkedIn co-founder Reid Hoffman, a Trump critic, had helped fund some of those costs. Federal prosecutors are examining whether that discrepancy amounts to perjury. The probe is the latest in a series of Justice Department inquiries targeting the president's opponents. The European Union is set to deploy more extensive trade defenses as it looks to protect key industries from Chinese imports. European commissioners are convening on Friday to discuss the risks posed by China's trade policies. FSN's William Denzelow reports from Brussels.
2: The EU's industry commissioner, Stéphane Séjourné, says China poses an existential threat to industries, including metals, clean technology, and chemicals. Faced by what the EU deems as unfair competition, the Commission's working on safeguard clauses that will involve quotas on imports with tariffs imposed when those limits are reached. Séjourné says this isn't a break with China, but a rebalancing. Beijing's described the move as trade protectionism. William Denslow, Brussels.
0: From Bureaus Worldwide, this is FSN.
3: With FSN Spotlight, I'm Simon Marks, hearing once again today from Tom Fletcher, the United Nations top humanitarian aid official, who is charged with the extraordinarily complicated task of trying to bring sufficient assistance to Gaza. Yesterday, we heard about the ups and downs of being allowed by the Israelis to bring urgently needed materials into the territory. There have been some gains in recent weeks, but also still some significant roadblocks. But Mr. Fletcher is also charged with overseeing how to deal with all the rubble and unexploded ordnance left after the Israelis laid waste to Gaza.
4: While I was there, I was seeing the scale of that job, because you're clearing out lots of dead bodies from the rubble and away from the roads, but you're also then trying to clear the unexploded ordnance from underneath those buildings. And people are going back and putting their tents on the rubble. And so we're getting lots of injuries as a result of that. We haven't moved properly to that phase two, where we can really talk about even early recovery, as we call it in the business, and proper reconstruction. Yeah. And we hear a lot of talk about Rivieras and so on. You know, Gaza, let me be absolutely clear, is not a Riviera right now.
3: He says the Trump administration deserves credit for increasingly assisting the United Nations as it goes about its work in Gaza, which is not something you often hear about from Washington. But on the ground, some kind of working relationship does appear to be advancing. With FSN Spotlight, I'm Simon Marks.
0: The main news again. The U.S. and Iran reportedly reach an agreement to extend the ceasefire and open nuclear talks. The U.S. Justice Department has opened an investigation into E. Jean Carroll, the writer who successfully sued President Trump for sexual abuse and defamation. And the EU is set to deploy trade defenses as it looks to protect key industries from Chinese imports. That is the latest Feature Story News. Ira Spitzer reporting.
5: 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McCartney.
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JP McCartney, let's get to the Motown Magic. Four Tops.

0: ABC Oldies, the best of the 60s, 70s, and more. It's the happenings. I Got Rhythm. J.B. McCartney, we've got some cool stuff for you. Gloria Taylor from 69, you got to pay the price. And a song that John Lennon in the late 70s just kept playing over and over and over again. Really loved by the Little River Band on ABC Oldies.
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0: The oldies, we play a Beatles song every hour. That's Ask Me Why. J.P. McCartney had some sad news a couple weeks ago. We lost ELO member Richard Tandy. And wasn't just a member, but an original. Played the bass, the cello, and of course was the keyboard player for so many years. He will be missed. We got some ELO coming up next on ABC Oldies.
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0: BC. 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

0: From Feature Story News in San Francisco, I'm Ira Spitzer. The U.S. and Iran have reached an agreement to extend the ceasefire and open nuclear talks, according to the American news outlet Axios. However, U.S. President Trump reportedly still needs to agree to the plan. FSN's Nick Harper reports from Washington.
1: According to Axios, both sides have reached an agreement, but it still needs sign-off from the U.S. President Donald Trump. That agreement would see a 60-day period during which the ceasefire would be extended and negotiations on some of the most difficult issues would begin in earnest. During that 60 days, shipping in the Strait of Hormuz would be unrestricted and Iran would have to remove the mines within the first month. And in return, the US naval blockade against Iranian ports would be lifted gradually. Both sides would spend the 60 days discussing Iran's nuclear program, what happens to its enriched uranium, and how the US can provide sanctions relief and unfreeze Iranian funds. I'm Nick Harper in Washington.
0: The U.S. Justice Department has opened an investigation into E. Jean Carroll, the writer who successfully sued President Trump for sexual abuse and defamation. The probe centers on whether Carroll lied under oath about who was paying her legal bills. Carroll accused Trump of sexually assaulting her in a New York department store dressing room in the 1990s, allegations Trump has denied, saying he's never met her. Federal juries sided with Carroll in two civil cases, awarding her a combined $88 million. Now the DOJ is looking at a 2022 deposition in which the 82-year-old author said no one was covering her legal fees. Court records later showed LinkedIn co-founder Reid Hoffman, a Trump critic, had helped fund some of those costs. Federal prosecutors are examining whether that discrepancy amounts to perjury. The probe is the latest in a series of Justice Department inquiries targeting the president's opponents. The European Union is set to deploy more extensive trade defenses as it looks to protect key industries from Chinese imports. European commissioners are convening on Friday to discuss the risks posed by China's trade policies. FSN's William Denzelow reports from Brussels.
2: The EU's industry commissioner, Stéphane Séjourné, says China poses an existential threat to industries, including metals, clean technology and chemicals. Faced by what the EU deems as unfair competition, the Commission's working on safeguard clauses that will involve quotas on imports with tariffs imposed when those limits are reached. Séjourné says this isn't a break with China, but a rebalancing. Beijing's described the move as trade protectionism. William Denslow, Brussels.
0: From Bureaus Worldwide, this is FSN.
3: With FSN Spotlight, I'm Simon Marks, hearing once again today from Tom Fletcher, the United Nations top humanitarian aid official, who is charged with the extraordinarily complicated task of trying to bring sufficient assistance to Gaza. Yesterday, we heard about the ups and downs of being allowed by the Israelis to bring urgently needed materials into the territory. There have been some gains in recent weeks, but also still some significant roadblocks. But Mr. Fletcher is also charged with overseeing how to deal with all the rubble and unexploded ordnance left after the Israelis laid waste to Gaza.
4: While I was there, I was seeing the scale of that job, because you're clearing out lots of dead bodies from the rubble and away from the roads, but you're also then trying to clear the unexploded ordnance from underneath those buildings. And people are going back and putting their tents on the rubble. And so we're getting lots of injuries as a result of that. We haven't moved properly to that phase two, where we can really talk about even early recovery, as we call it in the business, and proper reconstruction. Yeah. And we hear a lot of talk about Rivieras and so on. You know, Gaza, let me be absolutely clear, is not a Riviera right now.
3: He says the Trump administration deserves credit for increasingly assisting the United Nations as it goes about its work in Gaza, which is not something you often hear about from Washington. But on the ground, some kind of working relationship does appear to be advancing. With FSN Spotlight, I'm Simon Marks.
0: The main news again. The U.S. and Iran reportedly reach an agreement to extend the ceasefire and open nuclear talks. The U.S. Justice Department has opened an investigation into E. Jean Carroll, the writer who successfully sued President Trump for sexual abuse and defamation. And the EU is set to deploy trade defenses as it looks to protect key industries from Chinese imports. That is the latest Feature Story News. Ira Spitzer reporting.
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0: little soul for you from the Delphonics. Didn't I blow your mind this time? J.P. McCartney on ABC Oldies, the best of the 60s, 70s, and more. Otis Redding's on the way, and the Poppy family next on ABC Oldies.
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0: ABC Oldies, Beatles, I'm Looking Through You. Got a Beatles song there. Beach Boys and Rolling Stones, the big three from the 60s. J.P. McCartney, we recently lost one of the all-time great guitar players. Duane Eddy, his big first hit, Because You're Young, coming up on ABC Oldies.
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0: John Lennon always campaigning peace and love, just like Ringo. It's Mind Games on ABC Oldies. 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

0: From Feature Story News in San Francisco, I'm Ira Spitzer. The U.S. and Iran have reached an agreement to extend the ceasefire and open nuclear talks, according to the American news outlet Axios. However, U.S. President Trump reportedly still needs to agree to the plan. FSN's Nick Harper reports from Washington.
1: According to Axios, both sides have reached an agreement, but it still needs sign-off from the U.S. President Donald Trump. That agreement would see a 60-day period during which the ceasefire would be extended and negotiations on some of the most difficult issues would begin in earnest. During that 60 days, shipping in the Strait of Hormuz would be unrestricted and Iran would have to remove the mines within the first month. And in return, the US naval blockade against Iranian ports would be lifted gradually. Both sides would spend the 60 days discussing Iran's nuclear program, what happens to its enriched uranium, and how the US can provide sanctions relief and unfreeze Iranian funds. I'm Nick Harper in Washington.
0: The U.S. Justice Department has opened an investigation into E. Jean Carroll, the writer who successfully sued President Trump for sexual abuse and defamation. The probe centers on whether Carroll lied under oath about who was paying her legal bills. Carroll accused Trump of sexually assaulting her in a New York department store dressing room in the 1990s, allegations Trump has denied, saying he's never met her. Federal juries sided with Carroll in two civil cases, awarding her a combined $88 million. Now the DOJ is looking at a 2022 deposition in which the 82-year-old author said no one was covering her legal fees. Court records later showed LinkedIn co-founder Reid Hoffman, a Trump critic, had helped fund some of those costs. Federal prosecutors are examining whether that discrepancy amounts to perjury. The probe is the latest in a series of Justice Department inquiries targeting the president's opponents. The European Union is set to deploy more extensive trade defenses as it looks to protect key industries from Chinese imports. European commissioners are convening on Friday to discuss the risks posed by China's trade policies. FSN's William Denzelow reports from Brussels.
2: The EU's industry commissioner, Stéphane Séjourné, says China poses an existential threat to industries, including metals, clean technology and chemicals. Faced by what the EU deems as unfair competition, the Commission's working on safeguard clauses that will involve quotas on imports with tariffs imposed when those limits are reached. Séjourné says this isn't a break with China, but a rebalancing. Beijing's described the move as trade protectionism. William Denslow, Brussels.
0: From Bureaus Worldwide, this is FSN.
3: With FSN Spotlight, I'm Simon Marks, hearing once again today from Tom Fletcher, the United Nations top humanitarian aid official, who is charged with the extraordinarily complicated task of trying to bring sufficient assistance to Gaza. Yesterday, we heard about the ups and downs of being allowed by the Israelis to bring urgently needed materials into the territory. There have been some gains in recent weeks, but also still some significant roadblocks. But Mr. Fletcher is also charged with overseeing how to deal with all the rubble and unexploded ordnance left after the Israelis laid waste to Gaza.
4: While I was there, I was seeing the scale of that job, because you're clearing out lots of dead bodies from the rubble and away from the roads, but you're also then trying to clear the unexploded ordnance from underneath those buildings. And people are going back and putting their tents on the rubble. And so we're getting lots of injuries as a result of that. We haven't moved properly to that phase two, where we can really talk about even early recovery, as we call it in the business, and proper reconstruction. Yeah. And we hear a lot of talk about Rivieras and so on. You know, Gaza, let me be absolutely clear, is not a Riviera right now.
3: He says the Trump administration deserves credit for increasingly assisting the United Nations as it goes about its work in Gaza, which is not something you often hear about from Washington. But on the ground, some kind of working relationship does appear to be advancing. With FSN Spotlight, I'm Simon Marks.
0: The main news again. The U.S. and Iran reportedly reach an agreement to extend the ceasefire and open nuclear talks. The U.S. Justice Department has opened an investigation into E. Jean Carroll, the writer who successfully sued President Trump for sexual abuse and defamation. And the EU is set to deploy trade defenses as it looks to protect key industries from Chinese imports. That is the latest Feature Story News. Ira Spitzer reporting.
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0: ABC Oldies, the best of the 60s, 70s, and more, all day music. Doesn't everybody love that? It's War, J.P. McCartney, Yes is on the Way, Simon and Garfunkel, and of course, 1966, the classic countdown, coming up later this hour on ABC.
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0: ABC Oldies love the early Beatles. That's Little Child. 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J.P. McCartney playing the best of the 60s, 70s, and more. 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We're going back to 1966 on ABC Oldies.
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0: 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McCartney, the classic countdown. They were the young rascals back in those days, slipping from 1 to 2 to 3 on the countdown. Moving up from 3 to 2, it's Bob Dylan.
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0: ABC Oldies, Mr. Dylan, at number 2 on the Classic Countdown. It's the highest it would ever get. J.P. McCartney, we're counting down the top hits, the top 3, from this week in 1966. Now it's time for the number 1 song, the top of the pop, the cream of the crop.
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3: Last cigarette before bed. 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

0: From Feature Story News in New Delhi, I'm Neha Punia. The US and Iran have reportedly reached an agreement to extend the ceasefire and open nuclear talks, according to the American news outlet Axios. But US President Donald Trump reportedly still needs to agree to the plan. Nick Harper is reporting from Washington.
1: According to Axios, both sides have reached an agreement, but it still needs sign-off from the US President Donald Trump. That agreement would see a 60-day period during which the ceasefire would be extended and negotiations on some of the most difficult issues would begin in earnest. During that 60 days, shipping in the Strait of Hormuz would be unrestricted and Iran would have to remove the mines within the first month. And in return, the US naval blockade against Iranian ports would be lifted gradually. Both sides would spend the 60 days discussing Iran's nuclear program, what happens to its enriched uranium, and how the US can provide sanctions relief and unfreeze Iranian funds. I'm Nick Harper in Washington.
0: The Justice Department has opened an investigation into E. Jean Carroll, the writer who successfully sued President Trump for sexual abuse and defamation. The probe centers on whether Carroll lied under oath about who was paying her legal bills. Ira Spitzer is reporting.
2: E. Jean Carroll accused Trump of sexually assaulting her in a New York department store dressing room in the 1990s, allegations Trump has denied, saying he's never met her. Federal juries sided with Carroll in two civil cases, awarding her a combined $88 million. Now the DOJ is looking at a 2022 deposition in which the 82-year-old author said no one was covering her legal fees. Court records later showed LinkedIn co-founder Reid Hoffman, a Trump critic, had helped fund some of those costs. Federal prosecutors are examining whether that discrepancy amounts to perjury. The probe is the latest in a series of Justice Department inquiries targeting the president's opponents.
0: India says if illegal infiltrators leave the country on their own, no legal action will be taken against them. This week, the Indian government set up a high-level committee to study, it said, the impact of illegal immigration. This followed a directive issued earlier this month by Prime Minister Narendra Modi's party for the state of West Bengal to set up detention centres for foreigners awaiting deportation. Rebecca Bundon has more.
3: The ruling BJP government in West Bengal has implemented what it describes as a detect, delete, deport strategy, which it says targets illegal immigrants in the country. But critics have challenged this approach, saying it reflects the Modi government's broader stance on immigration, which they argue unfairly targets minority Muslim communities. India has long carried out crackdowns on alleged illegal immigrants from Bangladesh, a Muslim-majority country with which India shares a porous border. But critics say these efforts have intensified under the current government.
0: From Bureaus Worldwide, this is FSN.
4: With FSN Spotlight, I'm Simon Marks. Today, is it really possible that one day the UK might rejoin the European Union? Polls show a majority of voters favour that outcome and regret the country's decision to Brexit. And yet the governing Labour Party, led by Prime Minister Keir Starmer, remains riven with division over just how far to evolve the UK's relationship with the EU. Journalist and author Ben Judah is a visiting fellow at London's Chatham House think tank.
5: What would a different approach to Europe look like? The left is now split between an insurgent Green Party and the Labour Party. And there is a growing awareness amongst political strategists that voters are operating almost in blocks. They're picking from a menu of Labour, Green, Lib Dem, and they think they're more or less sort of similar. And even though that might be sort of anathema to us who are party members and have previously worked for these parties, that is how voters are thinking. And that translates into a growing sense that the person who will win the next election will be he or she who manages to unite their bloc. And looking at that, there has been a lot of discussion within the Labour Party of, is actually the answer to radically change our relationship with Europe that could be rejoin or something a bit short of that.
4: Of course, it may not even prove possible to rejoin fully, which also explains the complex calculations now being made. With FSN Spotlight, I'm Simon Marks.
0: The main news again. The US and Iran have reportedly reached an agreement to extend the ceasefire and open nuclear talks, according to American media outlet Axios, but President Trump still needs to sign off on it. The Justice Department has opened an investigation into E. Jean Carroll, the writer who successfully sued President Trump for sexual abuse and defamation. And that is the latest Feature Story News. Neha Punia reporting.
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window on your Decades Breakfast. Morning, Friday morning. We've reached the end of the week. We've done it together, ladies and gentlemen. And let's get into your lyric game this morning. These are the lyrics I've got for you. In the night, there are sights to be seen. Stars like jewels on the crown of a queen. What is that song? Any ideas on that one today? In the night, there are sights to be seen. Stars like jewels on the crown of a queen.

Joel on your Decades Breakfast and the River of Dreams back to 1993. On this day, 1950, Bernie Taupin was born. He was the longtime writing partner of Sir Elton John. He helped write this one.

the Crocodile Rock back to 1972 and your decades breakfast. All the decades you love. I got them here. Bit of the 50s, 60s, 70s, 80s, 90s, and a little bit of the noughties very occasionally. On this day, 1961, Ernie K. Doe, he went to number one on the US singles chart. Oh, here she is, that mother.

split up with Marty Pello, isn't it? Something going on there. Met Marty Pello, what a top fella, had a picture back when I was a bit chunkier in the day, so I kind of need a new picture. But the chances of seeing Marty Pello again up close, very unlikely, I'd say. Let's do Year of Fortune. Back to the 60s on your Year of Fortune this morning then, 1961. In a moment I'll play you Pat Boone first up, a bit of Sam Cooke.

0: Take her to the dance next week.
1: If you don't, Johnny will. Johnny will. Damn that Johnny. Johnny will. Pat Boone and Sam Cooke Cupid. A double shot of 1961 this morning on your Decades Breakfast. On the way, Belinda Carlisle in a moment.
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4: UK number two.

another 1961 there on your bit in the middle of this morning. 1961, number one, Elvis Presley. Marie's the name of his latest flame. And in 1983, it was a number two for Wham and those bad boys.

Roger Carlyle, Live Your Life Be Free on your Decades Breakfast. There we go. We love a bit of Belinda. She's still going strong today, isn't she? Going round and about and touring. Friends with a very good friend of mine who does a lot of charity work with her. Brilliant. Right, coming up, Bay City Rollers in a moment. First up, we're doing your lyric game this morning. These are the lyrics today. In the night, there are sights to be seen. Stars like jewels on the crown of a queen. What's that song? Very famous. That's what it is. Is it famous enough for you to know? Well, yes, it is.

Shang-a-lang on your decade breakfast. That was the word that they used for it. It was like a clean swear word. Back in the day, that's all right. We've all got one of those. On this day, 1967, Dan Roberts was born. He was bassist with the Canadian rock band. You remember these guys? The Crash Test Dummies.

did they not have more hit records, I ask you? No, they had... remember that one? There you go. Afternoons and coffee spoons on your decade's breakfast on this day, 1965. But number one on the US singles chart, The Beatles...

0: there's nobody anywhere that's mixing it up like we are in the morning. Superb. Achy Breaky Heart, Billy Ray Cyrus. Have you seen how he looks these days? Beatles and Ticket to Ride, number one for them on the US singles chart this day back in 1965. Let's give the answer to your lyric game. Your lyrics this morning were this: in the night there are sights to be seen, stars like jewels on the crown of a queen.
1: In the night there are sights to be seen, stars like jewels on the crown of a queen.
0: The answer, Joe Brown, this is A Picture of You.

0: That was number two in the UK for Joe Brown back in 1962, and it also happens to be our lyrical answer today for your Friday morning on your Decades Breakfast. Did you get that right today? In the next hour, One Second Wonder on the way. I'll play you 1 second of a famous song. It'll be famous enough for you to know this morning, so you should be getting that, okay?
1: Oh, yeah.
0: Right, we'll try and squeeze some Sheryl Crow in a moment. First up,

0: From Feature Story News in New Delhi, I'm Neha Punia. The US and Iran have reportedly reached an agreement to extend the ceasefire and open nuclear talks, according to the American news outlet Axios. But US President Donald Trump reportedly still needs to agree to the plan. Nick Harper is reporting from Washington.
1: According to Axios, both sides have reached an agreement, but it still needs sign-off from the US President Donald Trump. That agreement would see a 60-day period during which the ceasefire would be extended and negotiations on some of the most difficult issues would begin in earnest. During that 60 days, shipping in the Strait of Hormuz would be unrestricted and Iran would have to remove the mines within the first month. And in return, the US naval blockade against Iranian ports would be lifted gradually. Both sides would spend the 60 days discussing Iran's nuclear program, what happens to its enriched uranium, and how the US can provide sanctions relief and unfreeze Iranian funds. I'm Nick Harper in Washington.
0: The Justice Department has opened an investigation into E. Jean Carroll, the writer who successfully sued President Trump for sexual abuse and defamation. The probe centers on whether Carroll lied under oath about who was paying her legal bills. Ira Spitzer is reporting.
2: E. Jean Carroll accused Trump of sexually assaulting her in a New York department store dressing room in the 1990s, allegations Trump has denied, saying he's never met her. Federal juries sided with Carroll in two civil cases, awarding her a combined $88 million. Now the DOJ is looking at a 2022 deposition in which the 82-year-old author said no one was covering her legal fees. Court records later showed LinkedIn co-founder Reid Hoffman, a Trump critic, had helped fund some of those costs. Federal prosecutors are examining whether that discrepancy amounts to perjury. The probe is the latest in a series of Justice Department inquiries targeting the president's opponents.
0: India says if illegal infiltrators leave the country on their own, no legal action will be taken against them. This week, the Indian government set up a high-level committee to study, it said, the impact of illegal immigration. This followed a directive issued earlier this month by Prime Minister Narendra Modi's party for the state of West Bengal to set up detention centres for foreigners awaiting deportation. Rebecca Bundon has more.
3: The ruling BJP government in West Bengal has implemented what it describes as a detect, delete, deport strategy, which it says targets illegal immigrants in the country. But critics have challenged this approach, saying it reflects the Modi government's broader stance on immigration, which they argue unfairly targets minority Muslim communities. India has long carried out crackdowns on alleged illegal immigrants from Bangladesh, a Muslim-majority country with which India shares a porous border. But critics say these efforts have intensified under the current government.
0: From Bureaus Worldwide, this is FSN.
4: With FSN Spotlight, I'm Simon Marks. Today, is it really possible that one day the UK might rejoin the European Union? Polls show a majority of voters favour that outcome and regret the country's decision to Brexit. And yet the governing Labour Party, led by Prime Minister Sir Keir Starmer, remains riven with division over just how far to evolve the UK's relationship with the EU. Journalist and author Ben Judah is a visiting fellow at London's Chatham House think tank.
5: What would a different approach to Europe look like? The left is now split between an insurgent Green Party and the Labour Party. And there is a growing awareness amongst political strategists that voters are operating almost in blocks. They're picking from a menu of Labour, Green, Lib Dem, and they think they're more or less sort of similar. And even though that might be sort of anathema to us who are party members and have previously worked for these parties, that is how voters are thinking. And that translates into a growing sense that the person who will win the next election will be he or she who manages to unite their bloc. And looking at that, there has been a lot of discussion within the Labour Party of, is actually the answer to radically change our relationship with Europe that could be rejoin or something a bit short of that.
4: Of course, it may not even prove possible to rejoin fully, which also explains the complex calculations now being made. With FSN Spotlight, I'm Simon Marks.
0: The main news again. The US and Iran have reportedly reached an agreement to extend the ceasefire and open nuclear talks, according to American media outlet Axios, but President Trump still needs to sign off on it. The Justice Department has opened an investigation into E. Jean Carroll, the writer who successfully sued President Trump for sexual abuse and defamation. And that is the latest feature story news. Neha Punia reporting.

0: know. We just have an early night and go to bed, don't we? Let's do your 1 second wonder for your Friday morning. What's this?
1: Give me the music.
0: Oh, it could be uh-oh if you don't get that right this morning, because that's a very famous song.
1: Give me the music.
0: I'll tell you, there should be no wrong answers today. Is it easy?

tell you what, there must have been something rather marvellous keeping that off the top of the charts. It was number three in the UK in 1965. Yesterday Man, Chris Andrews. On this day, 1955, Ivor Davis was born, singer, songwriter and musician from the brilliant band called Icehouse. They were Australian, don't you know?

Didn't even chart in the UK, that one, but you'll know that from the movie Short Circuit, Number Johnny 5 and all that. It was big in America, though, that song. El DeBarge and Who's Johnny on your Decades Breakfast, and that brilliant song, Ice House and Crazy. Oh, we love that. Mrs. G, she loves that one. On this day, 1976, Wings started a 5-week run at number 1 on the US singles chart, Silly Love Songs.

Crowded House Stone Cream. It's over on your decades breakfast and wings and the silly love songs with Paul McCartney back in 1976. A morning from Mark Gale. It's Friday morning, 22nd of May. But exactly what day is it today? Let's find out.

0: Friday, 22nd of May, Sherlock Holmes Day today. Dig out a book, fire up at any one of the million TV or movie adaptions, or go solve a mystery of your own. It's Maritime Day. Learn about the contributions of maritime workers, such as transporters, and the regulations, safety rules, and security that goes into those crucial jobs. Don't Friday today. Be aware of the dangers of sun exposure, and why not host an indoor picnic or movie marathon? And buy a musical instrument day today. If you've been planning on doing this, today's the day. Discover the joy of acquiring a new instrument, unlocking musical possibilities and creating soul-stirring melodies to share. If your name is Emil, Emiliano, Emilio, Merrick, Ren, Renata, Renee or Rita, today is your day.
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Rolling Stones, Paint It Black on your Decade's Breakfast, 1966, number one. And The Searcher, Sugar and Spice, are number two. We're back in 1963. That's your bit in the middle, part two.

0: Lynn Anderson, I'm sorry, I never promised you a rose garden. Your decades breakfast back to 1971. We're doing you one second wonder for your Friday morning then. What's this one second today?
1: Give me the music.
0: I got a feeling if there was prizes today, you'd be winning one.

and there'll be some radio stations out there, they won't even play that from the Village People. Why not? It's a great song, isn't it? Go West on your Decades Breakfast and Sandy Shaw and Long Live Love. On this day, 1993, the Swedish group Ace of Base, they started a 3-week run at number one. On the UK singles chart, All That She Wants Is Another Baby.

0: soul and rock and roll together. Arthur Conley's Sweet Soul Music. I tell you what, I'd love to be doing a dance back in 1967 down at the community centres at your decades breakfast. Let's give you the answer to your 1 second wonder. This is the 1 second I played you this morning.
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0: Buckles and Video Kills a Radio Star. There you go. There's your 1 second wonder answer for your Friday morning. Well done if you got that right today. That's it. Your decades breakfast done. More of the songs you love to sing along to. They're on the way. Have a great Friday and a great weekend.
1: From Feature Story News in New Delhi, I'm Neha Punia. The US and Iran have reportedly reached an agreement to extend the ceasefire and open nuclear talks, according to the American news outlet Axios. But US President Donald Trump reportedly still needs to agree to the plan. Nick Harper is reporting from Washington.
2: According to Axios, both sides have reached an agreement, but it still needs sign-off from the US President Donald Trump. That agreement would see a 60-day period during which the ceasefire would be extended and negotiations on some of the most difficult issues would begin in earnest. During that 60 days, shipping in the Strait of Hormuz would be unrestricted and Iran would have to remove the mines within the first month. And in return, the US naval blockade against Iranian ports would be lifted gradually. Both sides would spend the 60 days discussing Iran's nuclear program, what happens to its enriched uranium, and how the US can provide sanctions relief and unfreeze Iranian funds. I'm Nick Harper in Washington.
1: The Justice Department has opened an investigation into E. Jean Carroll, the writer who successfully sued President Trump for sexual abuse and defamation. The probe centers on whether Carroll lied under oath about who was paying her legal bills. Ira Spitzer is reporting.
3: E. Jean Carroll accused Trump of sexually assaulting her in a New York department store dressing room in the 1990s, allegations Trump has denied, saying he's never met her. Federal juries sided with Carroll in two civil cases, awarding her a combined $88 million. Now the DOJ is looking at a 2022 deposition in which the 82-year-old author said no one was covering her legal fees. Court records later showed LinkedIn co-founder Reid Hoffman, a Trump critic, had helped fund some of those costs. Federal prosecutors are examining whether that discrepancy amounts to perjury. The probe is the latest in a series of Justice Department inquiries targeting the president's opponents.
1: India says if illegal infiltrators leave the country on their own, no legal action will be taken against them. This week, the Indian government set up a high-level committee to study, it said, the impact of illegal immigration. This followed a directive issued earlier this month by Prime Minister Narendra Modi's party for the state of West Bengal to set up detention centres for foreigners awaiting deportation. Rebecca Bundon has more.
4: The ruling BJP government in West Bengal has implemented what it describes as a detect, delete, deport strategy, which it says targets illegal immigrants in the country. But critics have challenged this approach, saying it reflects the Modi government's broader stance on immigration, which they argue unfairly targets minority Muslim communities. India has long carried out crackdowns on alleged illegal immigrants from Bangladesh, a Muslim-majority country with which India shares a porous border. But critics say these efforts have intensified under the current government.
1: From Bureaus Worldwide, this is FSN.
5: With FSN Spotlight, I'm Simon Marks. Today, is it really possible that one day the UK might rejoin the European Union? Polls show a majority of voters favour that outcome and regret the country's decision to Brexit. And yet the governing Labour Party, led by Prime Minister Keir Starmer, remains riven with division over just how far to evolve the UK's relationship with the EU. Journalist and author Ben Judah is a visiting fellow at London's Chatham House think tank.
6: What would a different approach to Europe look like? The left is now split between an insurgent Green Party and the Labour Party. And there is a growing awareness amongst political strategists that voters are operating almost in blocks. They're picking from a menu of Labour, Green, Lib Dem, and they think they're more or less sort of similar. And even though that might be sort of anathema to us who are party members and have previously worked for these parties, that is how voters are thinking. And that translates into a growing sense that the person who will win the next election will be he or she who manages to unite their bloc. And looking at that, there has been a lot of discussion within the Labour Party of, is actually the answer to radically change our relationship with Europe that could be rejoin or something a bit short of that.
5: Of course, it may not even prove possible to rejoin fully, which also explains the complex calculations now being made. With FSN Spotlight, I'm Simon Marks.
1: The main news again. The US and Iran have reportedly reached an agreement to extend the ceasefire and open nuclear talks, according to American media outlet Axios, but President Trump still needs to sign off on it. The Justice Department has opened an investigation into E. Jean Carroll, the writer who successfully sued President Trump for sexual abuse and defamation. And that is the latest feature story news. Neha Poonawalla.

Mum and Cass Elliot, and It's Getting Better, Rockets, Bells and Poetry. That's the byline for the morning show today. Welcome along then. It's Friday morning, weekend just around the corner. And to borrow those words from Ready, Steady, Go, the weekend starts here. Well, maybe a little bit later on. What have we got for you today then? Well, birthday boy, we're celebrating Francis Rossi, 77 today. One of the musicians, guitarists and singers with Status Quo first came to prominence in the late 1960s with those Pictures of Matchstick Men, and managed to be the very first band to be banned on block by Radio 1, which of course got them more publicity than they could ever have hoped for. Got three or four tracks from them to come between now and 12. Retro chart today, taking you back to the 29th of May 1985. All the tunes to come. And the Bradshaws along with our Nuts at 9. And that with the news and sport is your Friday morning sorted.

know how you sometimes see bits on telly about football players who have a certain ritual they go through before each match, whether it could be putting on the left shin pad before the first, well, it could be any number of things. I've now started developing a similar thing in the morning show, making sure my chair's padded cushion is suitably placed, a phone on mute. Very useful to remember that one. I've been caught up by that more times than I'd like to imagine. And, of course, a cup of coffee at the elbow. Sadly, failed on the coffee front. I shall be attending to that in a moment. Now, let's have a look for this Friday morning first part of our national newspapers today. And Burnham backs state control in Blaster Blair. Now, that's according to the front page headline of the Times today. Now, they're summarising the Greater Manchester Mayor's statement saying that neoliberalism has failed Britain. And quoting Burnham as saying that economic success was achieved in Manchester through a very interventionist approach. Elsewhere today, iPaper running with the same story, essentially. Now, they say that it hits back at Blair and Starmer in its lead spot today with the story of Burnham. It's also saying that he's accused the former Prime Minister, Tony Blair, of failing to understand the cost of living crisis. Burnham also quoted as saying that the London set has run Labour for too long. Elsewhere, The Guardian reporting on Labour's plans for a welfare shake-up. Now, this has been prompted by this scale of youth jobs in the crisis which has been revealed. And the former Health Secretary Alan Milburn's recent report underlining all of that. On their front page, the Israeli Prime Minister Benjamin Netanyahu telling the army to take 70% of Gaza. The Independent newspaper today highlighting the shame of Britain's broken promise to a lost generation following Milburn's report that it says described an anxious generation trapped in their bedrooms. Finally, in our first part this morning, and the Daily Telegraph, they're also leading this morning with the decision on prostate cancer screening, saying that the former Prime Minister David Cameron has attacked plans after he revealed last year he'd been treated for the cancer. Also on its front page, a photograph of Dame Helen Mirren, who the paper says has experienced an anti-Semitic street attack. The police are treating that as a hate crime. Well, that's the first part of the Nationals this morning. More newspaper coverage after this.

Every time I play a Fleetwood Mac track, I always think about that song. Do you remember that? I'd rather Jack than Fleetwood Mac. I think I'm not really being down with the kids anymore. 17 past nine, very good morning, Friday morning. And the weather, well, it's not bad at all. We'll have a look at that in some detail later. We like it a little bit breezy, a little bit bright, and maybe warm. Just to turn the temperature down to gas regulo 7. We don't like to be boiling. Now, let's have a look at the second part of our newspapers today. The Daily Mail, now, they're highlighting a decision that will condemn thousands to death on its front page. It's reporting that health advisers have rejected calls for a mass protest prostate cancer screening programme. We've been alluding to that earlier. Now, elsewhere, the police have treated an innocent victim, Henry, as a racist and then handcuffed him as he lay dying. Details on that still to come. Now, on the same theme, the Daily Express leading with Jewish people don't feel safe on British streets. The story coming after the British Museum have postponed a Jewish history lecture when it learned of a planned pro-Palestinian protest. The paper said it's been accused of running scared. Photos too of the singer Susan Boyle, now with blonde hair, with the question, get ready for this, they've been all night working on this pun, Sue's That Girl. Yeah, it's a play on the Madonna song, obviously. Now, the Financial Times carrying further reporting on the ousting of British Petroleum's chair, Albert Manifold. Now, it says that he clashed with the company's secretary, Ben Matthews, before being removed. The Financial Times, well, it's also splashing a photo of the fireball in Tyre in South Lebanon, as it says that Israel steps up its blitz on Lebanon. It's all kicking off, according to The Sun, as FIFA's ticket prices are being probed. It says that three US states are pursuing legal action against the World Cup organisers after claims that it has pushed up prices by both limiting supplies and switching categories. The Metro leading with news of a cocaine kingpin and his associates who are now behind bars. Now, it's reporting that members of Paddy Nolan's drug gang have splashed illicit cash on wellness treatments and luxury. Also, pub death horror, that's the headline for today's Daily Mirror. It says that the Flag Group founder charged with murder, Billy Allison. Now, it's reporting on him being a founder of the Raise the Colours group, which now he's been facing court after a man died following reports of two people being punched in a pub. Finally today, Daily Telegraph and their headline, Top Boffs World Cup Ebola Alert. You need to unpack that one. That's their top story. England's Kansas City base has received an alert, they say. Not much being given away from that particular headline. You probably need to buy the paper. And those are our national newspapers then for this Friday morning.

Ace of Base and Life is a Flower. To those of us of a certain generation, we grew up being told by 10cc that life is a minestrone. Now I don't know what to believe. 24 past nine and a very good morning. Welcome along. It is our fabulously stereophonic morning show. There used to be a big thing of saying that everything was in stereo. People just assumed too much. We'll be doing it in colour soon. Now in the news today, ministers this morning announcing 300,000 new work placements for young people. This is going to be implemented over the next 3 years. All of it following a rather damning report into youth joblessness and the crisis. This was released yesterday. Now, as you may remember, the number of 16 to 24-year-olds not in employment, education or training, those being described as NEETs. Now, that rose to more than a million. That's the highest level since 2013. Now, ministers are expanding the Youth Guarantee Scheme, which guarantees essentially that any young person who's been on Universal Credit for 6 months and has been unable to get a job or a training place will be guaranteed paid work. Now, it's part of a £2.5 billion youth employment support package. Yesterday's Milburn report warning rather alarmingly of a lost generation of young people without urgent action. The question, of course, is will this be enough? Now, of course, we'll keep you updated as things come in on that one. In other news, Andy Burnham been hitting back rather at the former Labour leader Tony Blair over his criticism of the party's policy agenda. Now, obviously, much of this being covered in the newspapers today, the Greater Manchester mayor claiming that the former Prime Minister has ignored the most important issue for voters on the doorstep, and that, according to Andy Burnham, is the fall in living standards. Nicola Sturgeon said that this has been the worst week of her life, as she's been speaking publicly for the first time since her estranged husband was convicted of embezzling funds from the SNP. Now, she's been addressing the many questions concerning Peter Morrell and his guilty pleas for embezzlement. On Monday, he pleaded guilty to embezzling more than £400,000 from the party whilst he was the chief executive. Well, those are some of the stories making the news. Obviously, we'll keep you updated

0: Bobby V, and the night has a thousand eyes, and in these days of social media, never has that been more true. You can't do anything without somebody telling the world you've done it. 29 and a half past nine, very good morning. Time to mention the retro chart. Now, we do that every morning after the headlines at 11, and we put them together Sunday lunchtime for the week ahead. So if you want to get involved in next week's programme, all you have to do is decide which year you'd like me to do, and you can choose one of the 5 days you'd like to hear it. Give me one either side there, just in case two people plump the same day. Can get very confusing. Now, when you've decided on those two things, all you have to do, send it through to me. You can send it as a standard text message. We've got WhatsApp too, and we're down with the kids with Telegram. We do have email too, but let me give you the number firstly, 07469 275 285, or if you prefer to do it by email, it's andy@ukradio.net.
1: From Radio News Hub, I'm Frankie Hairsign. Tens of thousands of work experience and training placements will be available to get young people into work. US and Iranian negotiators are said to have reached an agreement to extend their ceasefire. Tehran have not confirmed any deal, though, while Donald Trump is also yet to sign it off. More people admit to using a phone to go on the internet, text, or post on social media whilst driving than at any point since 2018. And the recent heatwave appears to be coming to an end, with temperatures coming down to near average levels at the weekend. Less-

Benjamin Donner and La Isla Bonita. I forgot what it's called now. La Isla Bonita. That place near Inga Mills, you know. They've got to kind of do a karaoke Spanish night every now and then. You can do your Madonna impersonation if you like. La Isla Bonita. Why can't I say that? I don't know. Maybe I didn't like it at the time. I've got some kind of mental block. Now, extra police powers are being brought in to deter antisocial behaviour at a beach. Police in Cleveland have been issuing a dispersal order for Red Cow Beach. Now, this is running right through until 6 o'clock on Saturday night. Now, it means that people can be asked to move from the area covered by the order and not to return. Police saying the move was prompted by recent reports of large groups of young people fighting and causing trouble on the beach. It's like those mods and rockers all over again. Superintendent Fraser Wilson saying that you can expect to see police in the area as well as the police drone flying overhead. Just the one? They only got one drone. Apparently, though, this is all going to be taking place to ensure the safety of those on or near the beach. Now, the areas covered by the order go from pretty much everywhere. Masked by the Sea, Coteman Corporation Road, Redcar Town Centre 2, and Lock Park. Now, dispersal orders, they are temporary, generally only used by police to deter crime and antisocial behaviour at certain times. Obviously, keep you posted on that, should there be any developments. We're all looking to the skies. Is that just me? I think it probably is. Andy Lloyd's Morning Show. Now, Friday's going to be dry and bright for most of us. Some sunny spells. Much of Scotland, though, will be cloudy with outbreaks of rain across the northwest. Southeast of England, also rather cloudy with some showers. Warm for most, fresher in the far north. Now, tonight, the rain clearing to give a nice dry evening and night with clear spells. Some fog developing during the early hours in the southwest and rain arriving into the far northwest towards dawn. And as we head into Saturday, now there's going to be rain heavy at times moving eastwards across Scotland and Northern Ireland, moving too across England and Wales during the evening and overnight. Ahead of this, well, quite nice and warm sunny spells. Top temperatures then for this Friday morning, highs of 20 Celsius for Aberdeen, got 23 in Birmingham, highs of 27 for London, 22 Plymouth, 21 in Derry and Cardiff, 21 degrees for you.

0: Status Quo, and massive hit for them from 1977, and of course the one that kicked off Live Aid back in 1985. There he was then, celebrating his 77th birthday today. We've got a few more tracks to come from Quo between now and home time today. Let's have a look at the business news.
1: The FTSE 100 closed lower on Thursday, with hopes for peace between the US and Iran hanging in the balance. It was down 79 points. Accounting firm BDO has been fined £2 million due to significant and serious breaches linked to the collapsed construction firm NMCN. The Financial Reporting Council says it's found numerous breaches to audit work for the company. NMCN went into administration in October 2021, owing creditors around £115 million. Seaside town Bootle's been named as a coastal hotspot where house prices are rising the fastest. The Merseyside town tops a new list, with average asking prices up 11% compared with last year. The UK average price of a property coming to the market in May was 0.3% lower than those in 2025. And shopping with the help of AI is now leading to more sales in the UK than those which use more traditional online search engines, according to new figures.

0: Boy Meets Girl and Waiting for a Star to Fall. It's the morning show from independent local radio, your favourite station, playing your kind of music. It's Andy in control of the buttons and dials and twizzly bits right through until lunchtime today. And then, much like a coiled spring, it all kind of explodes. Time now, then, for our Nuts at 9. It's 9.45 on the nose, which is precisely what you'll get if you don't like this. Now, we try and dig out songs which could be guilty pleasures, could be truly appalling songs, or could be songs that were always designed to be a bit daft. And that is where we've gone today. Now, many of these songs we have played before simply because there aren't that many daft songs. So this one, we haven't played for a while. And maybe you're a new listener to the station, so maybe if I'd never said anything, you probably wouldn't have known. Now, if you want to nominate something, we have had a suggestion from Debbie earlier of a Freddie and the Dreamers track, which I'm going to make it my business to find this weekend. I've been a bit bogged down in stuff, but if you do make suggestions, I will do my very best to try and find them. Now, it's got to be a really daft song, something that you can be fairly certain no other self-respecting station would be playing. Now, for some reason, we seem to be talking about Eurovision far too much for my liking. And back in 1976, of course, one of the few times that the United Kingdom won with Save Your Kisses for Me. It would, of course, take a sort of a strong kind of intellect to write a daft song to that. But they managed it. Oh, yeah. Well, now, we have played this before, so apologies for that if you remember it from maybe a year or so ago. But it's so daft, I thought it was worth another spin.
1: Andy Lloyd's Nuts at 9.

0: Bob Williamson. Yeah, it really was. And she gave me kippers for tea. Rather a humorous play on a fairly daft song in the first place. 10 minutes away from 10, a very good morning. And don't forget to get your nominations in for Nuts at 9. Could be a guilty pleasure, just something that means a lot to you. The sort of thing that when you're alone in the car and you're quite sure that nobody can see, you'll turn the volume up really loud and sing along. It's really embarrassing when you do that and find there's a car park next year and you didn't see it. Now, news this morning, residents of a Clackmannanshire village where 60 homes have been evacuated due to ground movement. They've been saying they were given just minutes to leave their properties amid reports of unsafe structures. Now, 30 homes in Dunmoss View in Coles Norton, they were evacuated as a precaution. Now, this all happened on Wednesday, a week after 30 homes in the adjacent St. Penbuck View were told to leave their homes. Now, some residents who've been staying in temporary accommodation with relatives said they spotted cracks in their homes and heard strange noises before moving out. Now, Clackmannanshire Council leader Ellen Forston saying that she couldn't rule out the possibility that more streets might have to be evacuated, saying that it was, quite distressing. Obviously, she said last time it was one street. There were no indications that anybody else would be impacted. She then said that when another street was involved, it was natural to be a little worried that there could be even more. Now, at this time, she said, nothing can be ruled out, but the Mining Remediation Authority, who are experts on this, they are reported to be leading site investigations, and she said that they'll let you know as soon as they hear something back. Now, Margot Brown, who has been living in her housing association property for many years, was amongst those who evacuated from Dunmore View on Wednesday. She said she was allowed back with her husband and daughter just to retrieve personal items yesterday. Her husband, she said, spotted a new gap between their gate and gatepost earlier in the week. He came into the house and said, I think we're moving. The step on the front door had also moved, so much so that you could get your fingers through the gap. Margot, of course, as you might imagine, saying that the whole thing came as quite a shock to everybody. Now, in other news this morning, artificial intelligence, facial recognition. Well, more to the point, a tool. Now, this is one which aims to detect adult migrants who are posing as children. Now, we're told this is going to be deployed at the UK borders next week. A software company has been awarded a contract to develop and test the tech, which will estimate a person's age by analysing photos of them which are taken at the border. Now, the Home Office saying that the technology will make it easier to identify adult migrants who are attempting to play the system after initial testing indicated promising performance and accuracy. Now, Human Rights Watch, though, urging the government to scrap the scheme, describing it as an unproven technology that will undermine the protections that vulnerable children are entitled to. Now, unaccompanied child migrants are processed through the care system rather than the asylum system, which can make it much easier for them to be able to stay in the country. The decision to use the software, this comes after years of heightened levels of people crossing the English Channel and claiming asylum at the border. Now, as it stands, a total of 111,000 people have claimed asylum in the UK in the year ending June of last year, which is a 14% increase on the previous year. Time for us to head stateside.
1: It's time for more malicious gossip.
2: I'm Peter Reynolds, and this is your LA Spins Minute. Adrian Brody closed out a swanky New York City restaurant to celebrate the success of his Broadway show, The Fear of 13. The actor hosted a dinner for his castmates, friends, and family at the new hotspot Estelle's. He praised his co-star, Tessa Thompson, and remembered not to go on too long like he did at the Oscars, although his nose complained about being seated near the kitchen. Pete Townsend, a Rock and Roll Hall of Famer, solo artist, and legendary songwriter for The Who, has partnered with Primary Wave Music in a nine-figure deal that sees the company acquiring certain music rights, along with name, image, and likeness assets, and the exploitation of future creative projects. Townsend will now address the suits at Primary Wave as, "Yes, sir."

Congratulations. And why do you build me up, Buttercup? Oh, you know you shouldn't. It's independent local radio. It's Friday morning. Still to come, we've got our retro chart after the headlines at 11 today. Hi.

0: From Feature Story News in London, I'm Stuart Smith. The US and Iran are very close to agreeing a ceasefire extension, according to US Vice President J.D. Vance. The framework deal would reportedly extend the current ceasefire by 60 days, allow shipping traffic to resume through the Strait of Hormuz, and launch talks on Tehran's nuclear program. The development follows increased hostilities between Tehran and Washington in recent days. Nega Anga is a former senior advisor at the US State Department. She says the mooted deal is not what U.S. President Trump was initially aiming for.
1: It gives President Trump something that he can call a win, but it's not the clean victory image that he was seeking, right? President Trump wanted to show that pressure forced Iran to back down. There was potentially capitulation. But what this actually shows is something much more complicated. Iran absorbed the pressure. It kept leverage over the Hormuz, and it's now bargaining for sanctions relief and blockade relief.
0: India is reportedly seeking bids from domestic companies to build fifth-generation fighter jets as it seeks to modernize its air force. New Delhi approved plans to build a stealth fighter jet in 2025, shortly after an armed conflict with neighboring Pakistan. Ishan Garg tells us more.
2: Reports say India has invited proposals from Indian conglomerates, including the Tata Group and Bharat Forge, to locally produce fifth-generation fighter jets. The country's air force currently relies largely on Russian planes, but analysts have raised concerns that many of them are outdated. New Delhi is also buying Rafale jets from France, but despite talks with the US to buy F-35s and with Russia to buy its Su-57, India is hoping to manufacture these highly sophisticated jets locally. This comes as Prime Minister Narendra Modi's government pushes against dependence on imported arms. Although India remains one of the top importers of defense equipment, its domestic production has risen to a record $16 billion in the previous financial year.
0: The Justice Department has opened an investigation into E. Jean Carroll, the writer who successfully sued President Trump for sexual abuse and defamation. The probe centers on whether Carroll lied under oath about who was paying her legal bills. Ira Spitzer has more.
3: E. Jean Carroll accused Trump of sexually assaulting her in a New York department store dressing room in the 1990s, allegations Trump has denied, saying he's never met her. Federal juries sided with Carroll in two civil cases, awarding her a combined $88 million. Now the DOJ is looking at a 2022 deposition in which the 82-year-old author said no one was covering her legal fees. Court records later showed LinkedIn co-founder Reid Hoffman, a Trump critic, had helped fund some of those costs. Federal prosecutors are examining whether that discrepancy amounts to perjury. The probe is the latest in a series of Justice Department inquiries targeting the president's opponents.
4: With FSN Spotlight, I'm Simon Marks. Today, is it really possible that one day the UK might rejoin the European Union? Polls show a majority of voters favour that outcome and regret the country's decision to Brexit. And yet the governing Labour Party, led by Prime Minister Sir Keir Starmer, remains riven with division over just how far to evolve the UK's relationship with the EU. Journalist and author Ben Judah is a visiting fellow at London's Chatham House think tank.
5: What would a different approach to Europe look like? The left is now split between an insurgent Green Party and the Labour Party. And there is a growing awareness amongst political strategists that voters are operating almost in blocks. They're picking from a menu of Labour, Green, Lib Dem, and they think they're more or less sort of similar. And even though that might be sort of anathema to us who are party members and have previously worked for these parties, that is how voters are thinking. And that translates into a growing sense that the person who will win the next election will be he or she who manages to unite their block. And looking at that, there has been a lot of discussion within the Labour Party of, is actually the answer to radically change our relationship with Europe that could be rejoin or something a bit short of that.
4: Of course, it may not even prove possible to rejoin fully, which also explains the complex calculations now being made. With FSN Spotlight, I'm Simon Marks.
0: To recap the top stories, a Russian drone has hit an apartment block in Romania, injuring two people. NATO has condemned Russia's recklessness. The US and Iran are very close to agreeing a ceasefire extension, according to US Vice President J.D. Vance, which would reportedly extend the current ceasefire by 60 days, plus allow shipping traffic to resume through the Strait of Hormuz. And the World Health Organization chief is heading to the Democratic Republic of Congo as the number of Ebola cases there passes 1,000. That's the latest feature story news, Stuart Smith reporting.

0: 6 morning show, minutes past 10. Welcome along, second hour of our Friday morning show, with Pepsi and Shirley starting off, of course, as members of Wham and launching their own career, which was never quite as glistening as that of the boys. But never mind, a fairly good attempt. And what a fine song, too. Heartache 1986. Now let's have a little reminder of our national newspapers today. The Guardian saying that Labour is poised for a fresh attempt at welfare reform. Now, this coming after Alan Milburn has published his interim report on youth inactivity. Financial Times saying that he's insisted that there is an appetite within government for changing the benefits system. The paper, though, also highlighting concerns from the Labour chair of the Work and Pensions Select Committee. That's Debbie Abrahams. Now, she's warning that any changes could potentially undermine youth employability by driving up child poverty or exacerbating underlying health conditions. The Times, now they're leading on what they call Andy Burnham's riposte to Tony Blair, who's been warning Labour against moving further to the left. The Mayor of Greater Manchester, who's expected to challenge Prime Minister Keir Starmer if he wins the Makerville by-election, says that the fall in the living standards of millions is a gaping omission in Tony Blair's analysis. A full list of the parties who've been announced so far can be found on social media and also just by doing a little search on the internet. Former Prime Minister David Cameron has been criticising proposals to limit prostate cancer screening to only a few thousand men. That's according to the Daily Telegraph. Now, Lord Cameron, who revealed last year that he'd been treated for the disease, has described the plan as a real step backwards. Another prostate cancer patient, the Soho House founder Nick Jones, telling the Daily Mail that the decision feels mind-boggling. In the Daily Mirror, the Executive Director of Cancer Research UK, now acknowledging the move will upset many, but saying that the blood tests used to detect the disease are not effective enough to support wider screening. Finally, The Sun having a story about FIFA, saying that they're facing legal action from at least three American states over claims that it has pushed up World Cup ticket prices by both limiting supplies and switching categories. An investigation by The Sun newspaper also revealing some venues have sold fewer than half of their allocated seats less than 2 weeks before the competition kicks off. The Sun say that they have approached FIFA for comment, but haven't made any. Probably too busy awarding peace prizes. And those are our national newspaper headlines for this Friday morning.
1: 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It's because we've got the greatest hits and we're not giving them back. 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

home of the hits. It's the station that's got them all. They just let me have a handful every weekday morning. And that one, of course, the Electric Light Orchestra. And as they say, it's a living thing. 3 hours of all you need to know every single weekday morning. With you through until lunchtime today. Retro chart then after the headlines at 11. Today we're doing the 29th of May back in 1985. The excitement, I can hardly contain it. Not only that, we're off with the Bradshaws in around about 2 or 3 minutes' time. And more tracks to come from the birthday boy Francis Rossi of Status Quo fame. What choices have I made, eh? You'll see.

3 degrees, a temperature which we haven't seen for a few weeks now, but don't you worry, it'll be around soon enough. Nice to see that things have cooled down a little, and we're in for a fairly temperate week. I like the word temperate. I must use that more often. When will I see you again? Time for us to head to Manchesterford.

0: Hey, thanks for this, Dad. It's yummy.
1: Hello, I'm home.
2: Good. Brew up.
0: Hey, Mum.
1: Oh, hello, love. Alf, it is upside down, you know.
2: What's upside down?
1: That single piece of wallpaper you stuck up yesterday.
2: If you hadn't have been mithering me while I was doing it, I would have been able to concentrate proper, wouldn't I? You'll get used to it.
0: No, I just...
1: It won't match the rest, will it? If you ever get round to doing the rest, it'll look ridiculous.
2: It will match my sweet little ball and chain, because I'll hang all the rest upside down and all.
0: That'll be funny.
1: I'd sooner have bare walls.
2: Your wish is my command, Audrey.
0: Mum, it's nice, this. Do you want a dip?
1: What is it, love?
0: It's something what my dad give me.
1: Well, it can't be good for you, then.
0: I like it. Yeah, man. Just wet your finger and stick it in.
1: Oh, cocoa and sugar dip. Oh, well, I haven't had this since I was little. You could have put it in something better than this newspaper, Alf.
2: What's up with it? You'd eat chips out of newspaper, wouldn't you?
0: Yeah, it's all right, Mum. I like it.
1: Yes, but... They put chips in little greaseproof bags inside, don't they? It's unhygienic, this is.
0: Oh, Mum, you're only supposed to dip one finger in at a time. That's not fair.
2: Good God.
1: You know, another thing we used to have was a stick of rhubarb dipped in sugar, but too much can give you worms.
0: Oh, Mum. Dad, when can I have my spends?
2: What do you need your spends for? You've got that, haven't you?
0: Yeah, but there's hardly any left now, is there? Look, me mum's eating it all.
1: Haven't you had your spends yet, Billy, love?
0: Oh, no.
1: Why won't you let him have his spends, Alf?
2: I didn't say he couldn't have them. I've no change, that's all.
1: You're not trying to dodge giving him them, are you?
2: Look, Audrey, don't stir it. I'll give him when I'm ready. That stuff will do him for now. If you ever let him near it again.
0: Yeah, Mum, that's got to do me for now. And you've nearly etted it all.
1: Yes, don't be so tight, Alf. Give our Billy his spends. It's nearly all gone, this.
2: Bloody hell, Audrey. Give over smacking your lips, will you? You sound like tripit in a winder.
1: Oh, well, I like sweet things. So I don't know why I married you. Do you get that, Billy?
0: I'm not even bothered. It's not fair. You've hated nearly all my cocoa and sugar dip, and my dad won't even give me my spence to get something else with, and I ain't even done nothing wrong either.
1: Oh, listen to the poor soul. It's like a poor little orphan boy from Dr. Bernando's. It's a shame, ain't it, love?
0: Yeah, because I might be a whore from what you've just found, because it ain't even fair for me.
2: Oh, get the violins out. Da,
0: da, da, tell me, Grandad, da, you.
2: Da, da, da, whinge, whinge.
1: I'll tell you what, Billy, love. If you nip to the corner shop for some Lanry disinfectant for me, you'll be able to get some change for your father so he can give you your spends, eh?
0: OK, then.
2: Wait a minute. How did you work that out, Audrey?
1: Work what out?
2: How he's going to the corner shop for you to get some change for me. I don't want nout from the corner shop.
0: Dad, so I can have me spends to buy some sweets with. Some what me mum doesn't like.
2: Well, you're an optimist, aren't you, lad?
0: Well, what is a optimist?
1: The men glasses, love.
0: I don't get that.
2: William Tell's son was an optimist.
0: Oh, hey, I don't get that either.
2: Come on, illuminate me, Audrey. How do I get changed by him going for Lanry for you?
1: Well, if you pay for it, you'll get some change then, won't you?
0: Yeah, Dad.
2: What do you think I am? A benevolent society?
0: Did William tell son's mum keep on pinching his cocoa dip and all?
1: You should pay for it, Alf. It's to disinfect the lavatory with.
2: So what?
1: Well, you're the one who infects it in the first place, aren't you?
2: You cheeky sod.
1: Where you going, Billy?
0: I'm going to me grandad's to tell on you two because you're not even kind to me and I'm just only a little orphan boy.
2: Watch out for the bogeyman, son.

Lisa Stansfield, and this is The Right Time at 25 past 10. Very good morning. Welcome along. It's Friday's morning show. It's Lloyd Fay's Till Lunch, playing all those banging tunes. I learned that at disc jockey school. What do you reckon? I'm not fooling anybody, am I? News this morning, a Canadian man accused of selling lethal substances linked to the deaths of more than 100 British people apparently will not face justice in the UK. A 60-year-old Kenneth Law is due to appear in court in Ontario in Canada later today. He's accused of aiding suicide after allegedly selling over 1,200 packages across 40 countries. A National Crime Agency investigation into a Canada-based website selling substances to assist with suicide found some 286 individuals received packages in the UK, which went on to lead to 112 deaths. The National Crime Agency and Crown Prosecution Service have written to bereaved families to tell them that they would not be seeking to extradite him to the UK after legal proceedings in Canada have concluded. Now, this letter, which was sent out yesterday, said that the Canadian authorities had confirmed that Law is expected to plead guilty to charges of aiding suicide there. In other news here this morning, a former chief of staff of UK Special Forces has been telling a public inquiry that he believed war crime allegations against the SAS were not referred to military police out of a concern that any investigation could disrupt operations and negatively affect morale. Now, the office is the officer is the second highest ranking in Special Forces, saying that another factor in the decision was that the evidence had come in part via a rival Special Forces regiment. The decision meant that the military police didn't learn for years of Special Forces concerns that the SAS was carrying out what are described as extrajudicial killings and submitting falsified reports. Now, the testimony came from closed-door evidence

to the independent inquiry relating to Afghanistan. The inquiry, now it's investigating allegations that the SAS committed war crimes in operations between 2010 and 13, including the killing of children and civilians. The latest round of testimony was heard in 2024, but only released in summarised form earlier today by the inquiry. Now, despite the severity of these allegations, the then director of the UK Special Forces decided back in 2011 not to refer them to the Royal Military Police, instead commissioning an internal review into the tactics which were then being used by the

0: Pilot and January in May, just to confuse you. 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
1: From Radio News Hub, I'm Frankie Hairsign. Tens of thousands of work experience and training placements will be available to get young people into work. US and Iranian negotiators are said to have reached an agreement to extend their ceasefire. Tehran have not confirmed any deal, though, while Donald Trump is also yet to sign it off. More people admit to using a phone to go on the internet, text, or post on social media whilst driving than at any point since 2018. And the recent heatwave appears to be coming to an end, with temperatures coming down to near average levels at the weekend.

one of those songs that never really did that well in the charts, but I thought I'd play it anyway. It's fairly appropriate, given the hot weather we've been having. It was from a film which I've never seen called Sunburn. If you have seen it, I'm sure you'll tell me what it was all about. I suspect probably about heat. Could be one of those disaster movies. I could have missed a trick. 25 away from 11. News this morning, more pharmacists. Now, it's initially across England, but they're going to be able to prescribe medications. Now, this comes as part of an effort to speed up care and to try to ease pressure on GP surgeries and hospitals. Now, as part of this pharmacy first scheme, chemists can currently prescribe medications for sore throats, earache, also shingles, impetigo, and urinary tract infections. And now from this coming autumn, there's a new investment of some £340 million. It's going to see five more common ailments added to this list. Although at this stage, it's not all clear what they're going to be. The National Pharmacy Association, they've said that the deal does not do enough to address rising business rates, employers' costs, and the prices of medicines themselves. Now, this Pharmacy First scheme was launched back in 2024, designed to allow patients to see their pharmacist for advice for over-the-counter treatments and for some prescription-only medicines. Now, people can also visit the pharmacy for eye, ear, oral and dental care, as well as seeking treatments for some digestive problems. Health Minister Stephen Kinnock saying the government is making the most of highly skilled pharmacists, whilst boosting access to services and giving patients more care on their doorsteps right where they need it. Independent Local Radio Friday morning, happy birthday today to the boy that started it all. Well, he started it all, provided the all is status quo. Francis Rossi, he's celebrating his birthday today, 77 today. He's our featured artist. We've had track one, and this one, it's number two.

second track this morning from Status Quo, our featured artist, because it's Francis Rossi's birthday today. A happy birthday from all of us here at the morning show. And in news this morning, a man and a woman have been charged in connection with the death of another woman who was shot outside a bar in Sheffield. That's according to police this morning. 30-year-old mother of one, Shanice Brooks, was found with serious injuries outside the 141. Now, that's on West Street, all happening at around about 2:45 in the morning on Bank Holiday Monday, later sadly dying in hospital. South Yorkshire Police saying that the charity worker who lived in the city was an innocent bystander on a night out over the weekend when she was killed. 30-year-old Jamel Roan of Outram Road in Sheffield has been charged with murder, whilst 32-year-old Deirin Rice of Ellesmere Road North, also in Sheffield, has been charged with assisting an offender. Police say the pair, who were charged last night and remanded into custody, are due to appear at Sheffield Magistrates Court later today. Now, Roan is also charged with possession of a firearm and possession of criminal property, according to the police. Dice is also charged with possession of ammunition, of drugs, and the intent to supply. A 30-year-old man arrested on suspicion of murder on Monday has been released, according to police, and is no longer being treated as a suspect. In other news, a 13-year-old boy has been arrested on suspicion of attempted murder and arson. Now, this comes after a fire at a rugby club. The 11-year-old suffering serious injuries during the incident, this at the rugby club in Carmarthenshire on Saturday. Currently, though, in a stable condition at Morriston Hospital. Police in Wales saying that they'd received reports of a fire at around about 6:15 in the evening. The force saying that a container was allegedly set alight, deliberately causing extensive damage. The police also saying that the 13-year-old had been released on conditional bail whilst the investigation is ongoing. In a Facebook post, they've said that the 11-year-old was trapped inside and only got out due to the heroism of some of the club members. A secretary of the club, Lynn Davis, also praising those club members who rushed to the aid of the boy, saying that he would not have survived if they hadn't. Mid and West Wales Fire and Rescue Services are saying that crews responded to the fire involving one shipping container, which was used for storage by the club. Now, they say that the fire was believed to have been started deliberately and went on to spread to a neighbouring property, which affected the roof space. Mary Arthur is the community councillor, saying that the incident was shocking. So proud, she said, that people came to the rescue of the boy. Just goes to show that when anybody is in need, that the community does come out to help. It's independent local radio. It is Friday morning, and of course, it's our retro chart. Now, that's underway in just over about, 18 minutes or so. Today, well, it's going to be a good chart, I promise.

It used to be so natural to talk about forever. What used to be's don't count anymore.

0: Neil Diamond and Barbara Streisand together, and You Don't Bring Me Flowers. Just after a quarter to 11, Retro Chart, as I mentioned, we're doing it, didn't tell you what the year was, 1985 today, as we count down the top 10 and play you the top 5 as it was on this very day, 29th of May, all those years ago. I say that just in case we've got the youngins listening to me. Well, it just seems like that, doesn't it? Can I click my fingers? Not really, doesn't really work on radio, does it? Now, an inquest has opened into the deaths of three sisters who died in the sea off Brighton. You may remember this making the news, I think it was last week, possibly the week before. Now, the three people involved with a 36-year-old, a 32 and a 31-year-old, they all came from the Uxbridge area of London. Yeah, it was the 13th of May that they died in what police have called a terrible tragedy. Now, the inquest at Brighton and Hove Coroner's Court earlier today, the senior coroner, Penelope Schofield, had offered her condolences to their father, who attended via a remote link, saying that it must be a very difficult day for your family. An investigation by Sussex Police into how the three came to be in the water is still ongoing. Officers, though, do say they are satisfied at this stage that there was no third-party involvement in their deaths. The three women's recorded cause of death is yet to be ascertained, the court said. Schofield went on to say that she hoped the inquest would stop any social media speculation as to how they died. The body of one, Christina Walters, was also recovered from the sea by an RNLI lifeboat. She was taken to the lifeboat station at Brighton Marina and sadly pronounced dead. The body of one of the younger sisters washed ashore near to Black Rock. Independent local radio Friday morning. Let's have a look at the showbiz news.
1: Boy George has revealed he wants to write the British entry for the Eurovision Song Contest. The Culture Club frontman says the competition is not an even playing field, but he would still like to pen the song for the UK. George was part of San Marino's entrance at this year's contest. Sting says he's not concerned about the use of artificial intelligence in music. The Grammy-winning musician has just written a raft of new songs for a newly reimagined production of his stage show, The Last Ship, but says AI lacks something special.
2: I know AI has never had its heart broken. It's never broken anybody's heart, intentionally anyway. So, and there's no story, there's no DNA, there's no, you know, childhood. It's just a copyist. So I'm not particularly impressed by it.
1: And a new TV series is aiming to reinvent the stories of Sherlock Holmes by focusing on his arch nemesis, Professor James Moriarty. Simply called Moriarty, the Professor of Criminal Psychology at Durham University leads a secret double life.

0: a Nova from Coffee, 1980, the only time they ever troubled our charts, which is quite a shame, really, because I love that one. And it'll always remind me of the fourth year end-of-term disco, which probably tells you far more about my age than you ever needed to know.
1: Andy Lloyd's Morning Show.
0: Now, dry and bright for most of us this morning. Lots and lots of sunshine. Most of Scotland, though, is going to be quite cloudy today with some outbreaks of rain across the northwest. The southeast of England, and that's also going to be quite cloudy with some showers. Warm for many, but fresher as you head further north. Tonight, now, that rain will be clearing to leave both a dry evening and night with some clear spells. Fog developing during the early hours in the southwest, and rain arriving in the far northwest towards dawn. And as we head into the weekend proper for Friday, now it's going to be some rain which will be heavy at times, moving eastwards across Scotland and across Northern Ireland, then moving across England and Wales into the evening and overnight. Ahead of this though, before the rain, lots and lots of warm sunshine. Top temperatures then for this Friday morning. We're looking at 27 Celsius in London, 18 in Glasgow, 21 for Derry, Sheffield 23 degrees.

0: Another one of those songs that didn't do a great deal chart-wise, but I'm making it a one-man mission to play them. It was Eddie Rabbit, now there's a name to conjure with, and I love A Rainy Night. Or maybe an evening, yeah, every now and then. It's independent local radio, it's retro chart time coming up after the news. Today we're playing all those groovy tunes, it's the way we do it. And don't forget, of course, you can get involved. I'll give you details a little later on of exactly how you can do that. So you can choose the chart for next week. Time to head stateside.
1: It's time for more malicious gossip.
2: I'm Peter Reynolds, and this is your LA Spins Minute. Pete Davidson tried to sell the home he was living in with Elsie Hewitt prior to their split. The couple lasted only 5 months after the birth of their daughter. He listed the upstate New York home for $2.5 million on Valentine's Day, but dropped the price twice and still can't sell it. This after he lost $400,000 on the sale of his Staten Island condo. Idiot! Singer Halsey will star in Replacer, the psychosexual horror movie written by her and actor-director Avan Jogia. Halsey plays Proxy, a troubled DJ who meets an alluring artist and his group of friends who run an underground radio station. Proxy must escape before a mysterious sound turns her and her friends into something primal and unrecognizable. Okay?

0: From Feature Story News in London, I'm Stuart Smith. The US and Iran are very close to agreeing a ceasefire extension, according to US Vice President J.D. Vance. The framework deal would reportedly extend the current ceasefire by 60 days, allow shipping traffic to resume through the Strait of Hormuz, and launch talks on Tehran's nuclear program. The development follows increased hostilities between Tehran and Washington in recent days. Nega Anga is a former senior advisor at the US State Department. She says the mooted deal is not what U.S. President Trump was initially aiming for.
1: It gives President Trump something that he can call a win, but it's not the clean victory image that he was seeking, right? President Trump wanted to show that pressure forced Iran to back down. There was potentially capitulation. But what this actually shows is something much more complicated. Iran absorbed the pressure. It kept leverage over the Hormuz, and it's now bargaining for sanctions relief and blockade relief.
0: India is reportedly seeking bids from domestic companies to build fifth-generation fighter jets as it seeks to modernize its air force. New Delhi approved plans to build a stealth fighter jet in 2025, shortly after an armed conflict with neighboring Pakistan. Ishan Garg tells us more.
2: Reports say India has invited proposals from Indian conglomerates, including the Tata Group and Bharat Forge, to locally produce fifth-generation fighter jets. The country's air force currently relies largely on Russian planes, but analysts have raised concerns that many of them are outdated. New Delhi is also buying Rafale jets from France, but despite talks with the US to buy F-35s and with Russia to buy its Su-57, India is hoping to manufacture these highly sophisticated jets locally. This comes as Prime Minister Narendra Modi's government pushes against dependence on imported arms. Although India remains one of the top importers of defense equipment, its domestic production has risen to a record $16 billion in the previous financial year.
0: The Justice Department has opened an investigation into E. Jean Carroll, the writer who successfully sued President Trump for sexual abuse and defamation. The probe centers on whether Carroll lied under oath about who was paying her legal bills. Ira Spitzer has more.
3: E. Jean Carroll accused Trump of sexually assaulting her in a New York department store dressing room in the 1990s, allegations Trump has denied, saying he's never met her. Federal juries sided with Carroll in two civil cases, awarding her a combined $88 million. Now the DOJ is looking at a 2022 deposition in which the 82-year-old author said no one was covering her legal fees. Court records later showed LinkedIn co-founder Reid Hoffman, a Trump critic, had helped fund some of those costs. Federal prosecutors are examining whether that discrepancy amounts to perjury. The probe is the latest in a series of Justice Department inquiries targeting the president's opponents.
4: With FSN Spotlight, I'm Simon Marks. Today, is it really possible that one day the UK might rejoin the European Union? Polls show a majority of voters favour that outcome and regret the country's decision to Brexit. And yet the governing Labour Party, led by Prime Minister Keir Starmer, remains riven with division over just how far to evolve the UK's relationship with the EU. Journalist and author Ben Judah is a visiting fellow at London's Chatham House think tank.
5: What would a different approach to Europe look like? The left is now split between an insurgent Green Party and the Labour Party. And there is a growing awareness amongst political strategists that voters are operating almost in blocks. They're picking from a menu of Labour, Green, Lib Dem, and they think they're more or less sort of similar. And even though that might be sort of anathema to us who are party members and have previously worked for these parties, that is how voters are thinking. And that translates into a growing sense that the person who will win the next election will be he or she who manages to unite their block. And looking at that, there has been a lot of discussion within the Labour Party of, is actually the answer to radically change our relationship with Europe that could be rejoined or something a bit short of that.
4: Of course, it may not even prove possible to rejoin fully, which also explains the complex calculations now being made. With FSN Spotlight, I'm Simon Marks.
0: To recap the top stories, a Russian drone has hit an apartment block in Romania, injuring two people. NATO has condemned Russia's recklessness. The US and Iran are very close to agreeing a ceasefire extension, according to US Vice President J.D. Vance, which would reportedly extend the current ceasefire by 60 days, plus allow shipping traffic to resume through the Strait of Hormuz. And the World Health Organization chief is heading to the Democratic Republic of Congo as the number of Ebola cases there passes 1,000. That's the latest feature story news, Stuart Smith reporting.

Dommage. I love saying that. It's the rhythm of the night, number 5 in our retro chart. It's 8 minutes past 11. Very good morning. Welcome along Friday morning. Our birthday boy, Francis Rossi, celebrating his 77th today. One of the founders, original founders of Status Quo, born in Forest Hill in London this day, 1949. Remarkable to believe that LaToya Jackson is 70 today. American singer, of course, something of a television personality, and one of the Jacksons, although not the Jackson 5, born as they all were in Nagarian, Indiana, in America this day, 1956. Now, 1959, Rupert Everett. Now, there's a name. There's not many Ruperts around these days. He's 67 today. Actor, of course, in, more recently, My Friend's Wedding and St. Trinian's. He was also in, I think it was a Merchant Ivory film, but I can't quite remember what it was with Hugh Grant. It was really good. It was a very long time ago. He born in King's Lynn in Norfolk on this very day. David Palmer. No, not the one out of Sons and Daughters. This one, the drummer, percussionist and a songwriter, formerly with ABC of Look of Love fame, born in Chesterfield in Derbyshire this day in 1961. The actor best known for playing the part of Billy Mitchell in the soap EastEnders, born in Canning Town, Perry Fenwick, 64 today. And lastly, Carol Kirkwood, who kept us entertained as the weather presenter on BBC Breakfast, born in Scotland this day, 1964. And I probably couldn't get away without mentioning the great and good of 1980s pop, Noel Gallagher, 59 today, singer-songwriter with Oasis, of course, born in Manchester, 1967. And Mel B of Spice Girls fame, also born in Yorkshire, in Leeds to be precise, this day, 1975. Well, those are some of our birthday boys and girls. Back to the music, back to the charts, and it's quite a thing, almost like a rites of passage thing, where rock bands every now and then do a ballad, and Marillion no exception from that. It was a climb of 3 places this week, Kaylee at

Marillion and Kaylee. Was that the band with the lead singer who used to work under the name Fish? I could have got that wrong. I could have dreamt the whole thing. A bit like that episode and series of Dallas. Now, back in 1920, there was an epic tragedy, a severe flash flooding. Now, this was in the Lincolnshire market town of Louth. It resulted in 23 fatalities in just 20 minutes. Now, it was a torrential thunderstorm. It hit the Lincolnshire Wolds around about 4.5 inches, because they hadn't gone metric back in 1920. Now, this was rain over just 3 hours over the River Louth's catchment area, causing an awful lot of misery, as you can imagine. Fast forward then to 1953, and Edmund Hillary and his Sherpa Tenzing Norgay, now they became the first men to reach the summit of Mount Everest in the Himalayas. Now, in the days long before social media, the news of the British expedition, it didn't actually break in Britain until the Queen's coronation day on the 2nd of June. She went on to knight Edmund Hillary later that year. 1 year later, then 1954, and the runner Diane Leather made history at the Midland Counties Championships. They were held at Birmingham's Alexander Stadium. Now, she did this by becoming the first woman to run a mile in under 5 minutes, clocking a time of 4:59.6. Manchester United making the news this day in 1968 by becoming the first English club to win the European Cup. Now, they did that by beating the Portuguese side Benfica 4-1. Nigel Short, now it was this day 1977, he was, well, as you can imagine, he was 11, so still at school. He qualified though as the youngest ever competitor in a national chess championship. Now, he'd already beaten the great and good in exhibition games, earning the title of the Grandmaster at the age of 19. And this day, 1982, it was the very first papal visit to Britain since 1531. This, of course, the Polish-born John Paul II, praying alongside the Archbishop of Canterbury and becoming the first ever pontiff to visit the cathedral. Now, he was acclaimed as one of the most influential leaders of the 20th century and certainly one of the most travelled world leaders in history. Went on to visit 129 countries during his pontificate, the second longest serving pope in history, and the very first non-Italian pope since 1523. Also, another bit of tragic news. It was this day, 1985. Now, this one, 35 football fans died and another 400 were injured when a wall collapsed during crowd violence at the Heysel Stadium in Brussels. Now, all of this just minutes before the kickoff of the European Cup final was to be played, of course, between Liverpool and Juventus. Well, those are some of the things that have happened on this day. Back to the music, back to the retro chart. And the charts from 3 to 1, all non-movers exactly the same as they had been last week. First of those coming from Jimmy Nail.

Jimmy Nail Love Don't Live Here Anymore. Of course, the guy's starting off his career as an actor, primarily appearing in Auf Wiedersehen, Pat, went on to have a string of hits in the 80s. That one, Love Don't Live Here Anymore. Now, if you look to people celebrating their birthdays, we'd like to remember people we've lost. It was this day, 2010, we bid a fond farewell to the actor Dennis Hopper, also filmmaker and photographer. Now, he was born back in 1936. He made his debut in, a couple of roles, starring alongside James Dean in two films, in both Rebel Without a Cause and Giant. 1969, he directed and starred in Easy Rider, winning an award at the Cannes Film Festival and nominated for an Academy Award for the Best Original Screenplay. Later life also went on to star in the 1994 blockbuster Speed alongside Keanu Reeves and Sandra Bullock. Now, if you are a cinema fan, you could well have been queuing up to see Carry On Camping, that making its British cinematic debut this day. It was a Thursday, the 29th of May in 1969. Eurovision time? Yep, we ought to have a trumpet for this. This

0: on BBC One of The Chase. And now John Pertwee taking over the role, 1971. It was part two of The Damons. Well, these are some of the things that have happened on this day. Back to the music, back to the retro chart, and a new Bond film out always seemed to make a new entry in the charts. This week, another non-mover for Duran Duran. It's
1: number two.

0: Duran Duran, no change this week at 2, and from the Bond film, A View to a Kill. It's the Retro Chart, and before the number one, let's have a look, shall we, at the story so far.
1: The top 10 countdown.
0: This week then, at number 10, it's Bryan Ferry and Slave to Love. Up 11 at 9, Katrina and the Waves, Walking on Sunshine, and a climb of 10 places at 8, Gary Moore, Phil Lynott together, Out in the Fields. A drop of 2 at 7 for Bronski Beat, Mark Almond together, and their take on Donna Summer's I Feel Love. Last week at 4, this week down to 6 for Phyllis Nelson, Move Closer into the top 5 then. A DeBarge at 5 and a drop of 1 with The Rhythm of the Night. Up 3 at 4, Marillion and Kaylee. A non-mover at 3, Jimmy Nail, Love Don't Live Here Anymore. It's only just heard this week at 2, Duran Duran and A View to a Kill. And still top of the tree another week for Paul Hardcastle.

and so were those who did the fighting. In World War II, the average age of the combat soldier was 26. In Vietnam, he was 19. In Vietnam, he was 19.

0: Paul Hardcastle, 19, number one across the United Kingdom this day back in 1985. And that's our retro chart over and done with for this Friday morning, and indeed for the whole of the week. Back on Monday when we do it all over again after the headlines at 11. It's 29 minutes away from 12. Let's have a look at the lunchtime headlines.
1: From Radio News Hub, I'm Frankie Hairsign. Tens of thousands of work experience and training placements will be available to get young people into work. US and Iranian negotiators are said to have reached an agreement to extend their ceasefire. Tehran have not confirmed any deal, though, while Donald Trump is also yet to sign it off. More people admit to using a phone to go on the internet, text, or post on social media whilst driving than at any point since 2018. And the recent heatwave appears to be coming to an end, with temperatures coming down to near average levels at the weekend.

Status Quo and a really different sound for them back in 1986. I play that one especially because it's Francis Rossi's 77th birthday today. Still hopefully going to squeeze one more in between now and midday today. He born in London this day back in 1949. A couple of news stories to bring you. Three people have appeared in court this morning charged with murdering a man in a shooting. 47-year-old Peter Phillips was found dead at Aiton Crescent in Eston near to Middlesbrough on Saturday, happening at around about 11 o'clock at night. Cleveland police saying that he died from a single gunshot wound. Tony Gaffney from Ambrose Road in Middlesbrough, along with Jonathan Spencer from Normanby Road, both aged 39, along with 38-year-old Annalise McQuilling from Aiton Crescent, they all appeared at Teesside Crown Court earlier today. Now, no pleas were entered and a trial, which is likely to last up to 3 weeks, was listed to start on the 25th of January next year. The trio were remanded into custody and are due to appear in court again on the 27th of July for plea and directions. The European Union, they've been hitting out at Russia this morning after a drone has crashed into a Romanian apartment block. Two people reportedly have been injured. No deaths, fortunately, and the fire has now been put out. Romania's foreign ministry saying that it happened whilst Russia was carrying out attacks in Ukraine. There's been no official response from Moscow itself. The European Commission President Ursula von Leyen saying that Russia's war of aggression has crossed yet another line, whilst NATO condemning Russia's reckless behaviour. Now, Romania, which of course borders Ukraine, is part of the military alliance, and this is not the first time that a member state has been hit by either a Ukrainian or a Russian drone. The Romanian president has described the incident as the most serious to affected Romanian territory since the war between Russia and Ukraine began, that back in 2022. Over here, the Foreign Secretary Yvette Cooper saying that the UK strongly condemns the drone crash, this into a residential building in Romania, being a grave violation and putting lives at risk. She's gone on record saying that Russia's violation of NATO airspace, along with hitting a residential building in Romania, is extremely dangerous and reckless. Independent local radio Friday morning. Time for our 11 says Eat to the Beat at your Friday morning mega mix. This one back to 1981.

Now that was an unusual mix. About 3 hours of karaoke. It's the Human League Christmas number one from 1981. That one, the Mega Mix version, where they, I don't think, turned up until the last minute of it. Don't You Want Me? It's 17 minutes away from 12. News today, a 21-year-old Austrian man has been sentenced to 15 years in prison for planning a jihadist attack at a Taylor Swift concert. Now, this was being held in Vienna during the American singer's Eras tour back in August of 2024. Now, the man, who hasn't been named in line with Austrian privacy laws, was also found guilty of a string of other terrorism-related offences. Now, he was arrested following a tip-off from the CIA just before three of the sold-out concerts were due to take place in Vienna's Ernst Happel Stadium. Now, all three of the Austrian shows were cancelled to the dismay of almost 200,000 fans and, of course, the singer herself. Now, Taylor Swift previously describing how her record-breaking Eras tours had narrowly dodged a massacre situation. A tour documentary revealing the American singer had only learnt about the bomb plot whilst travelling to Austria. Prosecutors saying that the man had become radicalised and had sworn allegiance to the jihadist group Islamic State. They said that he did try but hadn't succeeded in buying weapons illegally, including both a machine gun and a hand grenade. Court psychiatrist Peter Hoffman saying that the man showed no signs of mental illness, adding that there was no psychiatric explanation for his radicalization. Now, he was on trial at a court in the south of Vienna with another 21-year-old accused of being part of a cell within the jihadist Islamic State group. Another man who wasn't involved in the plot against the concert was sentenced to 12 years in prison. The man himself telling the court yesterday that he was sorry before the jury retired for several hours to consider their verdicts. Independent local radio, 3 hours of music, news and sport. We've still got time, I hope, to squeeze another Status Quo song in. I'm going to dig one out. In the meantime, I think we'll play another song.

0: 11 minutes away from midday, playing Kim Carnes and Bette Davis Eyes. The best music and the widest variety anywhere on Morning Time Radio. It's the way we do it, you know. We like to be eclectic, which is probably something that'll be engraved on my tombstone. Now, if you're planning a night in tonight, thought I'd give you the lowdown on what's on telly. MasterChef getting the evening underway on BBC One at 8 o'clock, followed by Have I Got News For You. Following that, the infernal Mrs. Brown's Boys. Will that ever finish? News after that, and that's your night on telly. Over on BBC Two, Gardener's World. That's starting 8 o'clock this evening, followed by Hidden Treasures of the National Trust, which are about to be rather less hidden. Mortimer and White House Gone Fishing, that rounding up your night's viewing on BBC Two, getting underway at 10 o'clock. Over on ITV One, Soap Central with Emmerdale and Coronation Street, Ollie Murs stepping into the unknown for Soccer Aid. Well, it can't be that unknown. It's all in the title. Aid means for charity. Soccer means it's for football. Yeah, it's that simple, really. Maybe he does a bit of running and a few exercises. Either way, ITV have managed to make an entire programme out of it. Over on Channel 4 tonight, Hunting Britain's Fugitives. That's a Dispatches special, followed by Gogglebox, and then First Dates. Channel 5 tonight, now it's Traffic Cops from 8 through until 9, involving cops and traffic. There's Scotland's Lost Islands with Ben Fogle, again rather less lost as they're all on telly tonight. And Uncensored Piers Morgan versus the Manosphere, that's seeing us through to an end on Channel 5. Looking for films, I'm not seeing a great deal. Erin Brockovich, yeah, that's on, it's quite a good one, that's on Film 4 tonight. And Happy Valley, along with the New Tricks, that's over on the Drama Channel from 9 o'clock this evening. And that is your night on telly. Time now, I think, to have a look at what's going on in the world of sport. And after that, our final track from Status Quo. We've made them our featured artist today. It's Francis Rossi's birthday. I'm sure he hangs on to every moment of it. Did I mention sport?
1: Andy Lloyd Sports Report.
2: Luke Littler has added to his ever-expanding trophy cabinet as he beat Luke Humphreys to regain the Premier League title. The 19-year-old now holds all three of Darts' Triple Crown titles, but amidst the booing got to him last night and he considered walking away. He pulled through to win a last-leg decider, though, and a £350,000 jackpot. Football and Scotland take on Curaçao tomorrow as they prepare for their first World Cup campaign in nearly 30 years. Defender Grant Hanley says the pressure is intense.
3: We'd like to have, you know, performed better and progress further in the last couple of tournaments we've been to. Qualifying for them is one thing, but you know, you want to give a good account of yourself and you want to be as successful as we can. You know, and this one's no different.
2: Meanwhile, manager Steve Clarke has signed a new deal, taking him to the 2030 World Cup. And in one of the biggest French Open shocks in recent years, world number one Yannick Sinner says he couldn't find any energy as he lost in the second round to Juan Manuel Cerundolo. Sinner was the heavy favourite for the title and was on a 30-match winning streak.

0: Status Quo and their big number one single from 1974, and that being Down Down, and that being our fourth and final track from them today as our featured artist. Happy birthday to Quo's Francis Rossi, 77 today. And that bombshell brings us to an end of our programme for this Friday morning, and indeed for the whole of this week. Back tomorrow, no I'm not, I'm back on Monday, that's when I'm back, doing it all over again from 9, if you possibly can. Do join me, have yourself a lovely weekend. Ta-ra, Chuck.
1: 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Whatever the day, he'll be back. 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

0: From Feature Story News in London, I'm Stuart Smith. The US and Iran are very close to agreeing a ceasefire extension, according to US Vice President J.D. Vance. The framework deal would reportedly extend the current ceasefire by 60 days, allow shipping traffic to resume through the Strait of Hormuz, and launch talks on Tehran's nuclear program. The development follows increased hostilities between Tehran and Washington in recent days. Nega Anger is a former senior advisor at the US State Department. She says the mooted deal is not what U.S. President Trump was initially aiming for.
1: It gives President Trump something that he can call a win, but it's not the clean victory image that he was seeking, right? President Trump wanted to show that pressure forced Iran to back down. There was potentially capitulation. But what this actually shows is something much more complicated. Iran absorbed the pressure. It kept leverage over the Hormuz, and it's now bargaining for sanctions relief and blockade relief.
0: India is reportedly seeking bids from domestic companies to build fifth-generation fighter jets as it seeks to modernize its air force. New Delhi approved plans to build a stealth fighter jet in 2025, shortly after an armed conflict with neighboring Pakistan. Ishan Garg tells us more.
2: Reports say India has invited proposals from Indian conglomerates, including the Tata Group and Bharat Forge, to locally produce fifth-generation fighter jets. The country's air force currently relies largely on Russian planes, but analysts have raised concerns that many of them are outdated. New Delhi is also buying Rafale jets from France, but despite talks with the US to buy F-35s and with Russia to buy its Su-57, India is hoping to manufacture these highly sophisticated jets locally. This comes as Prime Minister Narendra Modi's government pushes against dependence on imported arms. Although India remains one of the top importers of defense equipment, its domestic production has risen to a record $16 billion in the previous financial year.
0: The Justice Department has opened an investigation into E. Jean Carroll, the writer who successfully sued President Trump for sexual abuse and defamation. The probe centers on whether Carroll lied under oath about who was paying her legal bills. Ira Spitzer has more.
3: E. Jean Carroll accused Trump of sexually assaulting her in a New York department store dressing room in the 1990s, allegations Trump has denied, saying he's never met her. Federal juries sided with Carroll in two civil cases, awarding her a combined $88 million. Now the DOJ is looking at a 2022 deposition in which the 82-year-old author said no one was covering her legal fees. Court records later showed LinkedIn co-founder Reid Hoffman, a Trump critic, had helped fund some of those costs. Federal prosecutors are examining whether that discrepancy amounts to perjury. The probe is the latest in a series of Justice Department inquiries targeting the president's opponents.
4: With FSN Spotlight, I'm Simon Marks. Today, is it really possible that one day the UK might rejoin the European Union? Polls show a majority of voters favour that outcome and regret the country's decision to Brexit. And yet the governing Labour Party, led by Prime Minister Sir Keir Starmer, remains riven with division over just how far to evolve the UK's relationship with the EU. Journalist and author Ben Jude is a visiting fellow at London's Chatham House think tank.
5: What would a different approach to Europe look like? The left is now split between a insurgent Green Party and the Labour Party, and there is a growing awareness amongst political strategists that voters are operating almost in blocks. They're picking from a menu of Labour, Green, Lib Dem, and they think they're more or less sort of similar. And even though that might be sort of anathema to us who are party members and have previously worked for these parties, that is how voters are thinking. And that translates into a growing sense that the person who will win the next election will be he or she who manages to unite their bloc. And looking at that, there has been a lot of discussion within the Labour Party of, is actually the answer to radically change our relationship with Europe that could be rejoin or something a bit short of that.
4: Of course, it may not even prove possible to rejoin fully, which also explains the complex calculations now being made. With FSN Spotlight, I'm Simon Marks.
0: To recap the top stories, a Russian drone has hit an apartment block in Romania, injuring two people. NATO has condemned Russia's recklessness. The US and Iran are very close to agreeing a ceasefire extension, according to US Vice President J.D. Vance, which would reportedly extend the current ceasefire by 60 days, plus allow shipping traffic to resume through the Strait of Hormuz. And the World Health Organization chief is heading to the Democratic Republic of Congo as the number of Ebola cases there passes 1,000. That's the latest feature Story News, Stuart Smith reporting.
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0: Pump up the 90s and a touch of 2000s give you so much varied music with features like the best of British, indie days, alternative rock, trip hop and bangers. I'm Jeff Dorsett bringing you all this and more. Superstar interviews across two great decades, 90s and 2000s.
1: Jeff Dorsett, Pump Up the 90s and 2000s.

And a very good day to you. Welcome along. It is the Soft Rock Show. 2 hours coming at you. And this week, it's another special. We said we're going to do three specials in a row, 70s, 80s, and this week, it's the 90s. Now, what we're going to nickname this is Forgotten Hits. It is songs that you remember a little bit, but just don't get played on the radio so much. White Town was up first, and then secondly, the wonderful London beat, I've Been Thinking About You. Featuring, of course, Jimmy Helms, who was a star in 1973. Gonna make you an offer I can't refuse, he had a hit with. So we've got all the genres coming your way. Got some indie. Got some Britpop. Got some best of British. Synth bands. They're all here. And an interview with Alison Limerick talking about working with George Michael.

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Always there. Incognito. And if you want to send for a guest vocalist, get that girl on, Jocelyn Brown. And if you want to get in touch at any time here to do with the Soft Rock Show, here's what you do. You can get me on email. 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So we're going to mix it all up here on the 90s. Forgotten Hits is the slogan that we're using here. We've still got some Britpop to come, and we've also got some Best of British. We'll find that out later. And an interview with Alison Millerink.

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1: Welcome along to the Soft Rock Show. Three questions for you. Give the answers in about an hour's time. Just for fun. There are no prizes. Question number one. Per Gessle was part of which band? Was he in Roxette or Ace of Base? Per Gessle, part of which band? Was he in Roxette or Ace of Base? Question number two. Also got a three-way chance on this one. 1996, the song Until It Sleeps was a hit single for whom? Was it A, Pearl Jam, B, Metallica, C, Smashing Pumpkins? So the song Until It Sleeps was a hit record for, what was it, Pearl Jam, Metallica or Smashing Pumpkins? Also got a 50-50 chance on the third question for Bon Jovi. Which came first, Bed of Roses or Always? So for Bon Jovi, what came first, Bed of Roses or Always? Now, where's Oz when you need him? Yeah, Jimmy Nail coming here. Ain't no doubt about it. Forgotten hits of the 90s.

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0: Now, the idea here is you get involved thinking of a song or an artist, could be a solo artist or a group, somebody from the 90s that you think deserves to be the best of British. Drop it on an email, chunkyjeff@gmail.com, and I'll be glad to play it for you. Today's, well, at least one of them, comes from Delamitri. It's called Nothing Ever Happens. The song...

Tell you what a nice guy Justin Curry is. We had him on the show, good few years ago now, and they've written some great songs, you know, Kiss This Thing Goodbye, Always the Last to Know. That's probably the best of the lot there. Great lyrics on it as well. Nothing Ever Happens. Now, I'll tell you what, we're trying to play of the 90s. This is a gem by OMC. It's called How Bizarre, playing right here on the Soft Rock Show with Jeff.

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1: I'll tell you what, he came from Australia, if I remember right. OMC and How Bizarre. Very unusual. Turned out to be a one-hit wonder in the end. Don't forget, get in touch at any time. You can get me on WhatsApp, 077-844-89469. Now, remember the song by D-Ream called Things Can Only Get Better? Well, I'll tell you what, they had another huge hit. This is forgotten, though. Doesn't get played ever on the radio.
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0: On Feature Story News in London, I'm Stuart Smith. The US and Iran are very close to agreeing a ceasefire extension, according to US Vice President J.D. Vance. The framework deal would reportedly extend the current ceasefire by 60 days, allow shipping traffic to resume through the Strait of Hormuz, and launch talks on Tehran's nuclear program. The development follows increased hostilities between Tehran and Washington in recent days. Nega Anger is a former senior advisor at the US State Department. She says the mooted deal is not what U.S. President Trump was initially aiming for.
1: It gives President Trump something that he can call a win, but it's not the clean victory image that he was seeking, right? President Trump wanted to show that pressure forced Iran to back down. There was potentially capitulation. But what this actually shows is something much more complicated. Iran absorbed the pressure. It kept leverage over the Hormuz, and it's now bargaining for sanctions relief and blockade relief.
0: India is reportedly seeking bids from domestic companies to build fifth-generation fighter jets as it seeks to modernize its air force. New Delhi approved plans to build a stealth fighter jet in 2025, shortly after an armed conflict with neighboring Pakistan. Ishan Garg tells us more.
2: Reports say India has invited proposals from Indian conglomerates, including the Tata Group and Bharat Forge, to locally produce fifth-generation fighter jets. The country's air force currently relies largely on Russian planes, but analysts have raised concerns that many of them are outdated. New Delhi is also buying Rafale jets from France, but despite talks with the US to buy F-35s and with Russia to buy its Su-57, India is hoping to manufacture these highly sophisticated jets locally. This comes as Prime Minister Narendra Modi's government pushes against dependence on imported arms. Although India remains one of the top importers of defense equipment, its domestic production has risen to a record $16 billion in the previous financial year.
0: The Justice Department has opened an investigation into E. Jean Carroll, the writer who successfully sued President Trump for sexual abuse and defamation. The probe centers on whether Carroll lied under oath about who was paying her legal bills. Ira Spitzer has more.
3: E. Jean Carroll accused Trump of sexually assaulting her in a New York department store dressing room in the 1990s, allegations Trump has denied, saying he's never met her. Federal juries sided with Carroll in two civil cases, awarding her a combined $88 million. Now the DOJ is looking at a 2022 deposition in which the 82-year-old author said no one was covering her legal fees. Court records later showed LinkedIn co-founder Reid Hoffman, a Trump critic, had helped fund some of those costs. Federal prosecutors are examining whether that discrepancy amounts to perjury. The probe is the latest in a series of Justice Department inquiries targeting the president's opponents.
4: With FSN Spotlight, I'm Simon Marks. Today, is it really possible that one day the UK might rejoin the European Union? Polls show a majority of voters favour that outcome and regret the country's decision to Brexit. And yet the governing Labour Party, led by Prime Minister Sir Keir Starmer, remains riven with division over just how far to evolve the UK's relationship with the EU. Journalist and author Ben Jude is a visiting fellow at London's Chatham House think tank.
5: What would a different approach to Europe look like? The left is now split between a insurgent Green Party and the Labour Party, and there is a growing awareness amongst political strategists that voters are operating almost in blocks. They're picking from a menu of Labour, Green, Lib Dem, and they think they're more or less sort of similar. And even though that might be sort of anathema to us who are party members and have previously worked for these parties, that is how voters are thinking. And that translates into a growing sense that the person who will win the next election will be he or she who manages to unite their bloc. And looking at that, there has been a lot of discussion within the Labour Party of, is actually the answer to radically change our relationship with Europe that could be rejoin or something a bit short of that.
4: Of course, it may not even prove possible to rejoin fully, which also explains the complex calculations now being made. With FSN Spotlight, I'm Simon Marks.
0: To recap the top stories, a Russian drone has hit an apartment block in Romania, injuring two people. NATO has condemned Russia's recklessness. The US and Iran are very close to agreeing a ceasefire extension, according to US Vice President J.D. Vance, which would reportedly extend the current ceasefire by 60 days, plus allow shipping traffic to resume through the Strait of Hormuz. And the World Health Organization chief is heading to the Democratic Republic of Congo as the number of Ebola cases there passes 1,000. That's the latest Feature Story News, Stuart Smith reporting.

On Mal's packed show today, the record of the week, guess the track, the question time quiz, today's jukebox mystery song, fascinating facts, the 3 o'clock thrill, the best disco in town, and an hourly request. It's all waiting for you.

can't get by without you. Certainly can't. Good afternoon, everyone. Mel Wayne taking care of you right through till 4. Live across the nation. Good afternoon, Saul, Denny, Mike Jones, Steve, Raymond, and Mark Farley. How you doing, Mark? Hope you're well.

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0: Giles says, what'd you say, Giles? Mel, could you play this great record? When you play it, people will be dancing in the kitchens, lounges and anywhere in their home. Thanks, Giles. Do you know what the record is, Mel? Yes, it's Osabisa. And a great record called Sunshine Day. Don't forget, you're listening to Mel Wayne in the afternoon. Good afternoon, Robert. Nice to have you join us.

And it's a big good afternoon, Brian James, who is tuned in. Glad to have you, Brian. Tommy says hi to everyone. Hi yourself, Tommy. Sheila says this one's my all-time favourite record of Ibiza Bisa. And Peter says he's tuned in. Good afternoon, Peter.

Tony says he's dancing in the kitchen. Ralph says he's in the lounge. Turn down the telly and he's enjoying the program. Thanks very much, Ralph. Osabisa. And that sunshine day. Don't worry, we'll be telling you what the weather's going to be doing shortly. If you're going to be planning an excursion or whatever you're up to. And this is the part where we get to play the record of the week. And today's non-exception because it's Tony Christie, Avenues and Alleyways. It was originally done as a theme for the Protectors. And for no reasons best known for himself, in 2025 he's decided to do a remake. So we're giving it an air for the week after this.

0: Tony Christie, Avenues and Alleyways, the theme from The Protectors, redone. At some point, I'll play the original and let you make up your mind which one you prefer. And it's good afternoon to Mark, who's just joining us in the right time, because we'll be doing Guess the Track next.
1: And now it's time to play Guess the Track, so we're underway. Listen closely, don't miss a note. Spot this tune, but hold your vote.
0: Any idea what this is? I'm sure you're going to know it easily. The song was originally written by David Bartholomew and is famously associated with early rock and roll. The song title suggests someone is trying to get into highlighted themes of longing and desire. What is it? Any idea? But don't worry if you haven't got it. I'll give you a couple more clues, two records time. You better get your pen and paper handy, because it's all in the title. Shadoo.

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1: Mel Wayne plays the best music on your favourite station. Have you got your pen and paper ready? It's question time at tea time. So play along and see how many right answers you can get.
2: Well, today's question time is all about all in the title. You see what I did there, can't you? There'll be 11 to find. Make sure you've got them on your sheet, 1 to 11. And send your answers to me via studio at malkan.co.uk and I'll plot your progress and get you on the leaderboard. Now, don't worry if you miss any along the way, because when we get to number 11, I'll do a recap of all 11 questions, just in case you have missed them along the way. And you haven't got long to wait, because I'll give you the answers at tea time. Well, you better confer your answers with me then, making sure you get them all right.
1: Are you ready to win? Then let's begin.

And I can say hi to Mike Jones. And I got a message for you, Mike. The question you put in within Aha, I can't find it anywhere. It was a B-side to the record, but no one has got a copy of it. And it's not even on YouTube. So I had to use an alternative. Now, to everybody else, we are playing All in the Title. So let's have a look at the first one with All. Here it is. It's All in the Game is a classic song by Tommy Edwards. It was released in 1998. Goodness me. The song is notable for its smooth melodies and poignant lyrics, which discuss the ups and downs of love and life, comparing them to a game. Sounds a good game to me. The song has been covered by various artists over the years and remains a timeless piece in the pop and R&B genres. This song was the only number one hit written by a vice president. All you got to do for this question, a bit obscure, isn't it? Name the vice president who wrote the song. But here's Tommy Edwards' version. Many.

All in the game, but who wrote that? It was a vice president. Put it down at number one. Time to look at number two. Good afternoon, Angela. Glad you could join us. The winner takes it all is a song by the Swedish pop group ABBA. It was released in 1980 as part of their album. The song is known for its emotional depth with lyrics that reflect on pain of love and loss, portraying a sense of resignation and acceptance in the affirmation aftermath of a breakup. Goodness me. The powerful vocals of Agnetha Fältskog, combined with the poignant lyrics of the orchestrations, have made it one of Abbott's most iconic and enduring tracks. The song captures feelings and heartbreak and complexities of relationships, highlighted the idea that in love, often one person emerges as the winner, while the other faces heartache. Yes, so true. All you gotta do for number two is tell me, what was the album called that the song was on? Let's have a little bit of a story with ABBA.

That's ABBA, Winner Takes It All, but what was the album that this song came from? And Angela confirms she is listening. Good afternoon once again, Angela. And Si's here as well. Good afternoon, Si. Hopefully you're doing well.

0: on your favourite station with Mel Wayne. You've had one clue, so don't forget, keep thinking, there's more to get. Don't use your phone, just feel the beat. Name this track, but please don't cheat.
1: Any idea what this is? I can tell you Brian James has got it right. Tony, Graham and Tom have all got it right. Next couple of clues are... This version was released in 1970 and became a hit in the UK. And the song features lively rockabilly style characteristics by its upbeat tempo and catchy melody. Any idea what it is? If you still haven't got it, we'll give you the final clues just before the 30-minute challenge. We better have a look at what the weather's doing in regions near you.

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1: Right, today's mostly dry with sunny spells. That's a good start. However, skies will turn hazy at times. The far north and southeast will see more cloud, perhaps with a few showers. Oh, that's not so good, is it? In the southeast, feeling warm in the sunshine, so that's good. You won't need to dress up too well to warm, to keep warm. Like a couple of other days, it's been a bit chilly-willy. Right, now let's continue with question time.

Time to look at number three. It's All Over. Not quite, not until four at least. Is the song by Cliff Richard. The unreleased version came out in 1966. The song is notable for its emotional lyrics, which deal with themes of heartbreak and the end of a relationship. It showcases Richard's distinctive vocal style and often features a blend of pop and rock influences characterised of the music during that era. The song reflects feelings of loss and resignation, a common theme in many of Richard's ballads. Cliff Richard is a prominent figure in the British pop music and has had a long successful career, and It's All Over is one of his many hits that contributed to his legacy. All you got to do for this question is tell me, when was the song eventually released? So we know it was released in 1966 unofficially, but there was an official release date, and that's the one we're looking for. And here's Cliff to tell you it's all over. I hope not. Good afternoon, Michael.

So what year was that one? Mark, you're way off with the early amount. It was unreleased in 66, so it couldn't have been 64. Give us another guess. But what was the year it was officially released all over by Cliff Richard? Right, let's have a look at number four. All of My Life is a song by Diana Ross. It was released in 1981 on her album Why Do Fools Fall in Love? The song is a heartfelt ballad that expresses themes of love and devotion, showcasing Ross's powerful and emotive vocal style. The lyrics convey a deep sense of commitment and longing, making it a poignant love song. Diana Ross is a legendary figure in the music and is known for her work both as a solo artist and as a member of the Supremes. All of My Life is one of many tracks and highlights her ability to convey deep emotion through her music. All you got to do for this one is name the other two girls that Diana Ross worked with as the original Supremes. And here she is to tell you All of My Life.

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2: 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What is it called, and who's singing it?

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0: Well, you know, parrots say words like, who's a pretty boy? How many words can parrots speak, do you think? Any idea? Well, I'm going to tell you, a parrot's vocabulary is generally no more than 20 words. I thought it was more. I thought they could repeat anything you say. Just goes to show they don't. Let's get back to question time.
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Let's have a look at number 5. It's all coming back to me now. Yes, mother. It's a powerful ballad by Celine Dion. It was released in 1996 as part of her album Falling Into You. The song was written by Gene Jim. Am I been on the booze this morning? I don't think so. All I've been drinking is water. Let's try that again. The song was written by Gene... I still can't do it. Goodness me. What's going on? Let's get this again. The song was written by Jim Steinman and is known for its dramatic lyrics and soaring melodies, which reflect the intense emotions associated with love and longing. The song describes the memories of feelings that resonate and resurface when you think about a past relationship, capturing the complexities of love and the heart's ability to remember deep emotions. Celine Dion's vocals performance in this song is particularly praised for its intensity and passion, and It's All Coming Back to Me Now became one of Dion's signature songs and received critical acclaim, contributing to her status as one of the leading voices in pop music. The song also gained popularity for its music video and has been performed by Dion in various concerts and shows. But all you got to do for question 5, an easy one I think, is tell me what nationality is Celine Dion. Here she says, "It's all coming back to me now." Trouble was, I never knew it went away in the first time.

And going back to number four, few people, John, Terry, Liz and Diane, have all got it wrong by thinking that Wilson was the surname we were looking for. But it wasn't that one. That's the fun of the quiz. We help you along so you can clear out any things that are not quite right that you thought about. And we can tell you correctly. Well, not quite like that. Not school teacher, you know. Right, let's have a look at the next one. All Out of Love is a popular song by the Australian soft rock duo Air Supply. It was released in 1980 as part of their album Lost in Love. The song was written by Graham Russell and is known for its heartfelt lyrics and melodic harmonies. The lyrics express feelings of heartbreak and longing, capturing the emotional turmoil of losing a loved one. The song's lush production and Russell Hitchcock's soaring vocals contribute to the enduring appeal, making it one of Air Supply's signature hits. All Out of Love became a major success, reaching high positions on the music charts worldwide and solidifying their music. What you got to do for this one, there was a theme tune that Air Supply did for a medical TV series. The song was called, just to help you out a bit easier, because a few people might struggle, His Suicide is Painless. But what was the TV series that they used that for? And here's All Out of Love.

0: That's Air Supply. Well, what was the TV series that they wrote the theme song for? It was a medical one. Mark's got it right. Ryan's got it right. Robert's got it right. Sid's got it right. And Sheila's got it right. And Lynn, you're correct. With Mark. Number five's question. What nationality is Celine Dion? Right, squeeze one more in this hour. For number six. No, number seven. It's All Over Now, Baby Blue is a song by the Cops and Robbers. Yes, I know.
1: On Feature Story News in London, I'm Stuart Smith. The US and Iran are very close to agreeing a ceasefire extension, according to US Vice President J.D. Vance. The framework deal would reportedly extend the current ceasefire by 60 days, allow shipping traffic to resume through the Strait of Hormuz, and launch talks on Tehran's nuclear program. The development follows increased hostilities between Tehran and Washington in recent days. Nega Anga is a former senior advisor at the US State Department. She says the mooted deal is not what U.S. President Trump was initially aiming for.
2: It gives President Trump something that he can call a win, but it's not the clean victory image that he was seeking, right? President Trump wanted to show that pressure forced Iran to back down. There was potentially capitulation. But what this actually shows is something much more complicated. Iran absorbed the pressure. It kept leverage over the Hormuz, and it's now bargaining for sanctions relief and blockade relief.
1: India is reportedly seeking bids from domestic companies to build fifth-generation fighter jets as it seeks to modernize its air force. New Delhi approved plans to build a stealth fighter jet in 2025, shortly after an armed conflict with neighboring Pakistan. Ishan Garg tells us more.
3: Reports say India has invited proposals from Indian conglomerates, including the Tata Group and Bharat Forge, to locally produce fifth-generation fighter jets. The country's air force currently relies largely on Russian planes, but analysts have raised concerns that many of them are outdated. New Delhi is also buying Rafale jets from France, but despite talks with the US to buy F-35s and with Russia to buy its Su-57, India is hoping to manufacture these highly sophisticated jets locally. This comes as Prime Minister Narendra Modi's government pushes against dependence on imported arms. Although India remains one of the top importers of defense equipment, its domestic production has risen to a record $16 billion in the previous financial year.
1: The Justice Department has opened an investigation into E. Jean Carroll, the writer who successfully sued President Trump for sexual abuse and defamation. The probe centers on whether Carroll lied under oath about who was paying her legal bills. Ira Spitzer has more.
4: E. Jean Carroll accused Trump of sexually assaulting her in a New York department store dressing room in the 1990s, allegations Trump has denied, saying he's never met her. Federal juries sided with Carroll in two civil cases, awarding her a combined $88 million. Now the DOJ is looking at a 2022 deposition in which the 82-year-old author said no one was covering her legal fees. Court records later showed LinkedIn co-founder Reid Hoffman, a Trump critic, had helped fund some of those costs. Federal prosecutors are examining whether that discrepancy amounts to perjury. The probe is the latest in a series of Justice Department inquiries targeting the president's opponents.
5: With FSN Spotlight, I'm Simon Marks. Today, is it really possible that one day the UK might rejoin the European Union? Polls show a majority of voters favour that outcome and regret the country's decision to Brexit. And yet the governing Labour Party, led by Prime Minister Sir Keir Starmer, remains riven with division over just how far to evolve the UK's relationship with the EU. Journalist and author Ben Judah is a visiting fellow at London's Chatham House think tank.
6: What would a different approach to Europe look like? The left is now split between an insurgent Green Party and the Labour Party. And there is a growing awareness amongst political strategists that voters are operating almost in blocks. They're picking from a menu of Labour, Green, Lib Dem, and they think they're more or less sort of similar. And even though that might be sort of anathema to us who are party members and have previously worked for these parties, that is how voters are thinking. And that translates into a growing sense that the person who will win the next election will be he or she who manages to unite their bloc. And looking at that, there has been a lot of discussion within the Labour Party of, is actually the answer to radically change our relationship with Europe that could be rejoin or something a bit short of that.
5: Of course, it may not even prove possible to rejoin fully, which also explains the complex calculations now being made. With FSN Spotlight, I'm Simon Marks.
1: To recap the top stories, a Russian drone has hit an apartment block in Romania, injuring two people. NATO has condemned Russia's recklessness. The US and Iran are very close to agreeing a ceasefire extension, according to US Vice President J.D. Vance, which would reportedly extend the current ceasefire by 60 days, plus allow shipping traffic to resume through the Strait of Hormuz. And the World Health Organization chief is heading to the Democratic Republic of Congo as the number of Ebola cases there passes 1,000. That's the latest feature story news, Stuart Smith reporting.

0: Welcome back, good listener. And I can tell you that Deborah sent to me a message. What does she say? Well, Mel, she says, Mel, you know when I send you the answers? Yes, Deborah. Can you tell everybody how to send their answers to you? Yes, I can, Deborah. You need to send your answers, she's referring to, for the question time answers. All you need to do is drop me a line at studio@melcan.co.uk with your answers and we'll plot your progress and get you on the leaderboard. And for those that are sending me messages elsewhere, you don't have to do anything because I'm actually reading them. So we're working along. And I may have not mentioned this before, but Lynn, you're the top lady because you like all the old jingles you've told me before. Nice to have you join us. Got a few in treat for you there. Right, don't forget.
1: Are you ready to win? Then let's begin.

0: That's what's coming next, but we can't get away without doing a request, can we?
1: To get in touch right now with Mel, it's studio@melcan.co.uk. It's the 2 o'clock request on your favourite station with Mel Wayne.
0: Billy says she's a huge fan of Adele and she said, could you please play When We Were Young? Of course I can, Billy. Enjoy. Thanks for getting in touch and bringing this one to the fore.

Great record by Adele. You look like a movie. And you sound like a song. Sounds good to me. Who wrote those words? Catchy, nevertheless.

Well, don't forget, get in touch with our social media, our website. All the W's, MalWayneRadio.com. You'll see me singing along with Free. All Right Now is a song by the British rock band Free. It was released in 1970 and it was featured on their album Highway, which was the band's fourth studio album. The song is characterised by its soulful melodies and passionate vocals from the lead singer. The lyrics convey the themes of longing and the urgency of love, emphasising the importance of living in the moment. Yeah, we've all done that. Free is known for its bluesy rock sound and Right Now showcases their ability to blend rock and soulful elements. All you got to do for this one is name the lead vocalist. Here they are to sing about it.

So who's the lead singer of Free? You can put your air guitars away now. Was that fun? We're going around the studio. Getting the air guitar up and down.

Right, I officially put those air guitars away. Right, let's have a look at the next one. All Time High is a song performed by Rita Coolidge. It was released in 1983 and it was written by Michael McDonald and was notably used as a theme song for James Bond film. The song features Rita Coolidge's smooth vocals and captures the romantic adventurous spirit typically of Bond themes. The lyrics reflect themes of love, excitement, and the peak of romantic experiences, aligning well with the film's themes. All Time High received positive reviews and contributed to Rita Coolidge's popularity during the 1980s. I was just about to choke then. Goodness me. What you got to do for this one is name the James Bond film that this was the theme for. Here it is.

What was the James Bond film that this was the theme for? Let the fly. Reza Coolidge, All Time High.

Let's have a look at number 10. All I have to do is dream. Well, it is if I go to sleep. Right, it's a classical song by Everly Brothers. It was released in 1958 and written by Boo Deluxe Bryant and Felicia Bryant as well. The song became one of the duo's most famous hits. It features their signature harmonies and gentle melodic style that captures the essence of the late 1950s pop and rock music. The lyrics express a longing and idealism of dreaming about love that feels unattainable, conveying a sense of innocence and romantic yearning. The song is considered one of the Everly Brothers' sounded and standard tracks. The song has been covered by numerous artists over the years and remains a beloved classic. What was the chart position the song reached on the

What number did that reach in the Billboard Hot 100 chart? Last but not least, and don't forget, you can get in touch via studio at malkan.co.uk with your answers, and we will plot those progress and see if we can get you on the top of the leaderboard. So the last one is All or Nothing. It's a song by the British rock band The Small Faces. It was released in 1966 and written by band members Steve Marriott and Ronnie Lane. Remember those two? Quite important. The song is characterised by its catchy melody and emotive lyrics, which express themes of love, longing and the desire for complete and committed relationships. The track was a significant hit for the band, reaching number one on the UK singles chart. It showcases the Small Faces' unique blend of rock, pop and mod influences, along with their signature and vocal harmonies. The song is often regarded as one of their standout tracks and is a classic example of the 1960s British rock. All you got to do for this one, I gave you two of the members of the group. All you got to do is tell me the remaining two members of the band. So we know it's Steve Marriott and Ronnie Lane. It's not those two. They're part of it. But who are the other two that we're looking for? Let's have a listen to All or Nothing.

0: name the other two members of the Small Faces. That's four in total we're looking for.
1: The judges' scores are in.
0: They are indeed. I can tell you that Graham, Brian, Libby, Joel, Raymond, Francis, Dylan, Dean, Terry, Jean and Tommy all got to the top of the leaderboard. Those with maybe one or a couple wrong was Mark, Melissa, Brian James, Peter, Jill and Joan and Tim. But don't worry if you've missed any along the way. We're going to give you a recap now. Number one, It's All in the Game by Tommy Edwards, who originally wrote that Vice President we're looking for. Number two, Winner Takes It All by ABBA. What was the album that came from? Number three, It's All Over by Cliff Richard. Might help if you tell me what when it appeared on the Ed Sullivan Show. That'll tell you what year it was. It's All Over, that was that one. All of My Life, Diana Ross. Name the two other members of the Supremes. Number five, It's All Coming Back to Me Now. Certainly is Celine Dion. What nationality is Celine Dion? All Out of Love. Air Supply. What was the theme tune that Air Supply did for a medical TV series? Number seven, It's All Over Now. Baby Blue. The Cops and Robbers. Who originally wrote the song? Number eight, All Right Now by The Free. Name the lead vocalist. Number nine, All Time High, Rita Coolidge. What was the James Bond film that song came from? Number 10, All I Have to Do is Dream. The Everly Brothers. What was the chart position the song reached on the Billboard Hot 100 chart? Last but not least, All or Nothing, a band of Small Faces. I told you, Steve Marriott and Ronnie Lane. Just name the other two members, making four in total. Stand by for one more feature announcement. 1969. Up next.
2: 1969.
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0: Dateline July the 20th, 1969. NASA Apollo 11. NASA Apollo 11 lunar module carrying Neil Armstrong, Buzz Aldrin land on the surface of the moon. 7 hours later, Armstrong becomes the first person to step on the moon at 10:56 p.m. Aldrin joins him shortly after, and Michael Collins remains in orbit in the command module. And at the same time in this year,
2: 1969,
0: Bread was singing all about London Bridge.

0: And that brings this feature year to a close, but we'll bring you another year next time. The final clue is here, so one last go. We'll soon see just what you really know. Pay attention one last time. The answer's near, we're sure you'll shine.
1: So this will clinch it for you, I'm sure. Dave Edmunds is known for his work, not only on solo artists, but also part of the band Rockpile. And the last clue I can give you, the song has been covered by various artists, but Edmunds' rendition is one of the most well-known. What is it? So many have got it right. Hopefully you've got it right at home. But don't worry if you still haven't got it. We'll give you the answer before we get to the lost theme.
2: Stand by for action.
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0: Join in with Mal Wayne on the 30-Minute Challenge, right here on your favourite radio station. And see how many you get right.
1: Well, this is the part where we involve you by giving you stories so that you can work out from the story what the record is coming up next. And, of course, I like to get involved in the challenge as well. The year was 1969, so if any of the records come up with 1969 in the title, you hear it. Not the title, but in the year, the computer will tell us that, you'll hear

0: But if I get none of them right, well, you're going to hear this. Knowing that I lost the challenge. Now, to make it even harder, we're going to get the computer. We're going to hit the button to mix up all of the records. So I've got absolutely no idea what they are, when they are, or what's coming up next.
1: Ladies and gentlemen, I want to tell you a story.
0: So the first one I can tell you is this. A man goes out to a farm and he's working really hard for the farmer. And he gets in the garden and he's pulling up the plough and he goes to the farmer, you know what? He says, I'm taking this to the limit, really I am. He says, I'm working so hard with this and I haven't seemed to have got much done. He said, well, I have to tell you, you've been ploughing the wrong way. Have I? He said, yes. He says, you don't pull it this way, you pull it that way. Oh, he says, is that why it took so long? He says, yes, you've been out for 5 hours, you've taken yourself to the limit, but you haven't really done much work. You won't get paid at the end of the week if you carry on like this. Oh, he said, I'm sorry, could you show me how? What's the song we're talking about? And will I get to the featured year of 1969?
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4: Music, that's our music.

seagulls and take it to the limit. But the guy that was doing all the farm work, he was pushing the plough the wrong way. Wonder why he hadn't done half the work.

0: Right, next one we got for you is Darren was talking to John about Silly. He says, well, that's a funny name, isn't it, Silly? He said, well, it's short for Cecilia. He says, you never guess what happened the other week. He says, what? I was going out with her. He said, I got up to wash my face and someone else was in my place. Really? He says, that's terrible. What did she say about it? She just said, go on your way. Oh, it just shows you she's not a nice woman, he said. No, well, I learned my lesson. Won't be going out with her anymore. What's the song we're talking about? Will I get to that featured year?
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2: Things that make you go, hmm. Things that make you go, hmm.

Simon & Garfunkel and Cecilia. That was terrible. Getting up to wash his face, someone else has taken his place. Right, next one we got for you is a family go to America, and the girl says, "When I was downstairs, Daddy, in the foyer of the hotel, the woman asked me if I wanted some candy." Yeah, he says, "Well, what does it mean, candy and soda?" Oh, he says, "Well, candy is sweets and chocolates." Oh, is it? And he says, "Soda is like Coca-Cola or sort of fizzy drinks." Oh, she says, "So what candy am I going to have later?" He says, "Well, we've got a couple of sweets for you. You'll be all right. What's the song we're talking about? And will I get to that featured year of 1969?

0: New edition, Candy Girl. Well, Perry's got it right. Graham, Terry, Liz and John all sending in the right answers at studio@mailcan.co.uk. Continue the next one. So, at a children's party, the host tells the kids they've all got to take turns at standing by the tree, covering their eyes, and they mustn't turn around, but they've got to wait till they count 30, and then when they do turn around, the others will disappear and they've got to find them. Well, the kids all enjoy that. What is the song we're talking about? And will I get to the featured year of 1969?
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0: Well, Graham said he's sitting out in the garden and his phone might blow up.
1: What will happen next?
0: I don't know, but he's going to hang on in there, see if he can get the final two questions. Well, the next one we got for you, though, one out of two, is this. A man said to me the other day, I've been listening to a radio show now, I said yes. He says, and do people tell you off when you get told the wrong different weathers? I said, well, it's not my fault about the weather. He said, well, he said, you're the weatherman when you do the weather, so therefore you get blamed if it is the weatherman. Oh, I said, I never thought of that. What's the song we're talking about? And will I get to the featured year? Hang on in there, Graham. We'll find out.
2: Hey, now, look alive. Everything lights up. It make you want to shout. You talk about happiness, that's

0: From Feature Story News in London, I'm Simon Gaitan. NATO leaders have condemned Russia after a Russian drone struck an apartment building in eastern Romania, injuring two people. The European Union says that Moscow has crossed another line and has vowed to step up pressure on the Kremlin. William Denslow reports from Brussels.
1: Fragments from Russian drones have reportedly fallen on Romanian territory nearly 50 times over the past 4 years. This is the first time there have been casualties. F-16 jets were scrambled, and Romania has pledged to take proportionate measures following the incident. NATO Secretary-General Mark Rutte has called Russia's actions reckless, that are a danger to us all. The President of the European Commission, Ursula von der Leyen, says the bloc will continue to bolster security and deterrence, and says preparations are underway for a 21st sanctions package on Moscow.
0: The World Health Organization reports at least 223 suspected deaths and over 900 suspected cases from an outbreak of Ebola in the Democratic Republic of Congo. WHO doctors warn of a catastrophic collision of disease and conflict in the affected region. The US and Iran are very close to agreeing to a ceasefire extension, according to US Vice President J.D. Vance. The framework deal would reportedly extend the current ceasefire by 60 days, allow shipping traffic to resume through the Strait of Hormuz, and launch talks on Tehran's nuclear program. The development follows increased hostilities between Tehran and Washington in recent days. Nega Anger is a former senior advisor at the US State Department. She says the mooted deal is not what US President Trump was initially aiming for.
2: It gives President Trump something that he can call a win, but it's not the clean victory image that he was seeking, right? President Trump wanted to show that pressure forced Iran to back down. There was potentially capitulation. But what this actually shows is something much more complicated. Iran absorbed the pressure. It kept leverage over the Hormuz. And it's now bargaining for sanctions relief and blockade relief.
0: Police in Kenya have arrested 8 female students on suspicion of arson following a deadly fire at a boarding school on Thursday, which killed 16 pupils. Investigations into the exact cause of the fire continue. G7 digital ministers are meeting in Paris on Friday to discuss AI regulation, Ross Cullen reports.
3: France holds the rotating presidency of the G7 and has set out 4 priorities it wants to achieve in the digital sector. They are the security and governance of artificial intelligence, the spread of AI in the economy, the protection of minors online, and the sustainability of the digital sector. It's this final ambition that's proving hard to find agreement on between the US, the UK, France, Italy, Germany, Japan, and Canada. US officials are reluctant to sign up to any joint declaration committed to tackling the environmental footprint of digital technology.
0: From bureaus worldwide, this is FSN.
4: With FSN Spotlight, I'm Simon Marks. Today, is it really possible that one day the UK might rejoin the European Union? Polls show a majority of voters favour that outcome and regret the country's decision to Brexit. And yet the governing Labour Party, led by Prime Minister Sir Keir Starmer, remains riven with division over just how far to evolve the UK's relationship with the EU. Journalist and author Ben Judah is a visiting fellow at London's Chatham House think tank.
5: What would a different approach to Europe look like? The left is now split between an insurgent Green Party and the Labour Party, and there is a growing awareness amongst political strategists that voters are operating almost in blocks. They're picking from a menu of Labour, Green, Lib Dem, and they think they're more or less sort of similar. And even though that might be sort of anathema to us who are party members and have previously worked for these parties, that is how voters are thinking. And that translates into a growing sense that the person who will win the next election will be he or she who manages to unite their bloc. And looking at that, there has been a lot of discussion within the Labour Party of, is actually the answer to radically change our relationship with Europe that could be rejoined or something a bit short of that.
4: Of course, it may not even prove possible to rejoin fully, which also explains the complex calculations now being made. With FSN Spotlight, I'm Simon Marks.
0: To recap the top stories, NATO leaders have condemned Russia after a drone struck an apartment building in eastern Romania, injuring 2 people. The WHO reports at least 223 suspected deaths from an Ebola outbreak in the DRC. The US and Iran are very close to agreeing a ceasefire extension, according to US Vice President J.D. Vance. And police in Kenya have arrested 8 students on suspicion of arson following a deadly fire at a boarding school which killed 16 pupils. That's the latest feature story news. Simon Gaitan reporting.

0: Don't Stop Believing, the cast of Glee. I can tell you, Graham did manage to get all of six correct, and his phone hadn't died at that point. Be careful if you put your phone out on the table. It will overheat and turn off. I didn't quite get to the featured year, but we'll do it again tomorrow. Now, let me tell you, if you want to get in touch, the same as Andy did, this is how you can.
1: 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It's the 3 o'clock request on your favourite station with Mal Wayne.
0: Andy says, could you please play a great classic record by Bob Dylan? It's called Lay Lady Lay, and I'll be your friend forever. Thanks, Andy.

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0: thrill is making a kill. Another great artist added in the 3 o'clock thrill.
1: Precisely.
2: And today it's the Backstreet Boys, often abbreviated as BSB, are an American vocal group consisting of Nick Carter, Howie DeBoer, AJ McLean, and cousins Brian Littrell and Kevin Richardson. The band formed in 1993 in Orlando, Florida. The group rose to fame with their debut album Backstreet Boys 1996. In the following year, they released their second album Backstreet to Back 1997. But the first one I got for you is the song As Long As You Love Me.

That's the Backstreet Boys, As Long As You Love Me. Well, the Backstreet Boys rose to superstardom with their third studio album, Millennium, in 1999, anchored by the worldwide hit I Want It That Way, which we'll be playing next, and its follow-up album, Black to Blue, 2000. They also released the greatest hits album, Chapter 1, 2001. After a two-year hiatus, they regrouped and released a comeback album, Never Gone, 2005. After the conclusion of Never Gone tour in 2006, Richardson left the group to pursue other interests. The group then released two albums as a quartet, Unbreakable, 2007, and This Is Us, 2009. So here's their superstardom hit, I Want It That Way.

0: That's the Backstreet Boys, and I Want It That Way. Well, the Backstreet Boys have sold over 130 million records worldwide, making them one of the world's best-selling music artists. They are the first group since Led Zeppelin to have their first 10 albums reach the top 10 on the Billboard 200, and the only boy band to do so. The album, Backstreet Boys and Millennium, were both certified Diamond by the Recording Industry Association of America, which is the RAAA, making them one of the few bands to have multiple diamond albums. The group received a star on Hollywood Walk of Fame on April the 22nd, 2013, 2 days after their 20th anniversary. They released a documentary film titled Backstreet Boys Show 'Em What Were You Made Of. And in January 2015, that was, and in March 2017, the group began a concert residency in Las Vegas that lasted 2 years, titled The Backstreet Boys Larger Than Life. We'll put them away now. Bring out another act next time.
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2: Let's have a little breaky poo.
3: Let's have a little breaky poo. We'll be back in just a sec.
0: This is the bit where we gave you a heads up earlier about tea break. So this is where we're going to be doing the tea break. We're going to give you all the answers to the questions from Question Time. We've got three great records for you. And now we've got your kettle working, but we've got to get Donald working. And sometimes the only way to get him working is to give him a little tap. Let's see if it works. Not that one, it didn't work. Let me try again. It hasn't worked either.
4: Would you like a cup of tea?
0: Yes, please, Donald, I would. Thank you very much.
5: Such a pleasant drink.

0: Schnapp leer und trink
1: Tea.
0: So hot and
1: Tea.
0: So comforting, that's why I vote
1: Tea.
2: Tea lovers everywhere, why not have one now?
3: I will, it's all plain to you. Lovely. Sugar, oh, 2 lumps, please. Oh, divine, thanks.
4: And now, here are the answers on your favourite station.
5: How'd you get on with it all in the title? Well, the first one, it's all in the game. We asked you who wrote it, and he was a vice president. It was Charles Gates Dawes. The winner takes it all came from the album. That was a song that was. Super Trooper. It's All Over by Cliff Richard. Well, that came out in 1967 when he released it to go on The Ed Sullivan Show. All of My Life, Diana Ross, the two girl band members we were looking for, The Supremes, Florence Ballard and Mary Wilson. Number 5, It's All Coming Back to Me Now by Celine Dion. Well, she's French-Canadian is her nationality. Number 6, All Out of Love by Air Supply. What was the TV series that they wrote the song for? Well, the song was called Suicide is Painless, and the film, or the TV sitcom, was MASH. It's All Over Now by Baby Blue, The Cops and Robbers. That was written by Bob Dylan. All Right Now by The Free, which you could have seen us on all the W's, melwayneradio.com. The lead vocalist is Paul Rogers. Number 9, All Time High by Rita Coolidge. The film we were looking for, the James Bond film, was Octopussy. All I Have to Do is Dream by Everly Brothers reached number 1 on the Billboard Hot 100 chart. And All or Nothing, we gave you Steve Marriott and Ronnie Lane. But the other two were Kenny Jones on drums and backing vocals and Ian McLaughlin on keyboards and backing vocals as well. They're the members of the group The Small Faces. 3 great records to put your feet up with. Angie Baby, Helen Reddy. The Beach Boys, Break Away. And Don't Go Breaking Your Heart. Elton John.

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0: Oh, tea break is officially over now. You can put your feedback down again. Hope you had a good one. And remember,
1: there's just nothing so
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0: We're going to look at the classic artist now, which is Bad Manners, after this.
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0: Today's Bad Manners, they are an English two-tone and ska band led by the frontman Buster Bloodvessel. Early appearances included the Top of the Pops and live documentary Dance Crazy in 1981. They were the most popular during the 1980s and during the period when other ska rival bands such as Madness, The Specials and The Selector filed the charts. Bad Manners spent 111 weeks in the UK singles chart between 1980 and 1983, and they also achieved chart success with their first four studio albums with Scar and B, Looney Tunes, The Gosh, It's Bad Manners, and being their biggest hits. And this is the first one I've got for you, Special Brew.

That's Bad Manners and Special Brew. That finished quick, didn't it? One of the main reasons why the band had such notoriety was their outlandish, huge-tongued and shaven-headed frontman Buster Bledvessel. His manic exploits got them banned from the British BBC TV chart show Top of the Pops for painting his head red. The band was also banned from the Italian TV after Bledvessel mooned a concert audience on a live television at the Salmonium Music Festival in 1981, later being told that the Pope was watching on television. Goodness me. Bad Manners had spent 111 weeks in the UK singles chart between 1980 and 1983. However, Bad Manners left Magnet Records in 1983 and joined Telstar Records, releasing a compilation album, The Height of Bad Manners, which reached number 23 in the UK's album chart. And the album was assisted with a television advertisement that brought the band back to the attention of the media and the British public, but no further chart hits. But the last one I got for you is the Can Can.

0: That's Bad Manners and the Can Can. We're going to put them away now, bring out another act next time.
1: Sweet dreams, dear.
0: How'd you get on with Guess a Track? You got it right? Good. You didn't get it right. What a shame. But don't worry, I'll give you the answer after this.
2: I gotta tell you about the station I adore. They're always playing all the hits and what is more. They're on in stereo, so when you listen, there's nothing missing. Just thought I'd tell you that. You gotta listen if you wanna hear a sound that's better than the other stations around. It's got me raving. I'm always craving the sophisticated.

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1: It's Guess the Track. Now, are you sure it wasn't hard or too obscure? Here comes the answer, loud and clear. If you've got it, you can cheer.
3: Well, I can tell you that Chris, Graham, Mark, Barry, Brian, James, Terry, John and Terry, another Terry, Liz, Lizzie, Raymond and Rochelle all got the right answer, which was... I hear you knocking, but you can't come in, by Dave Edmunds. How did I get there? Like this.

0: That's Dave Midmans. And I hear you knocking.
1: Pat on the back time if you got it correct.
0: And if you didn't, don't worry, it's always tomorrow. But we're going to look at what's going on for the weather and regions near you for tonight if you're going to go out.
2: I don't care what the weatherman says when the weatherman says it's raining. You'll never hear me complaining. I'm certain the sun will shine.
0: No. So tonight, mostly dry with clear spells, some cloudy in the fringes onto some North Sea coast. Later in the night, feeling chilly with slight risk of grass frost in the north. So watch out for that. Enjoy if you're going to go out later. But now we're going to look at the lost theme from Marcus after this.
3: Oh, whenever I tune to
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3: All I seem to do is smile from ear to ear, give a hearty cheer when I'm listening to
4: Mel Way.
0: Marcus said he used to find this police sitcom extremely funny.
4: From a TV show gone by, it's Lost Theme. But what is it?
0: And today is The Thin Blue Line is a British sitcom which aired on BBC One from 1995 to 1996. It was created and written by Ben Elton and starred Rowan Atkinson, and it was ranked number 34 in a poll for British best sitcoms. In September 21, the series became available on a BBC iPlayer. The series is set in a police station in a fictional English town of Gosforth. The show sees the uniformed squad led by Inspector Raymond Fowler, Rowan Atkinson, and the CID, led by Detective Inspector Derek Grimm, David Haig, locking horns over similar or even the same issues while having conflicting views or methods of operations. Generally, the uniform section triumph over the detectives, although not without their own foils and faux pas, although other PCs and staff other than the main characters are visible in the background, they generally have no speaking parts. Well, let's have a look at this theme then, Marcus.

That's the Thin Blue Line from Marcus, and it was composed by Howard Goodall. And if you want your own theme, just drop me a line at studio@malcairn.co.uk and we'll do the rest. Well, looking at the clock on the wall, it tells us it's time for the best disco in town.

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0: for some more. Hit that floor. 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
1: Put a needle in the groove. Let that body move. Kaoma and Lambada. All together now. What a great dance. Raymond and Gilly said they're doing the Lambada in the kitchen. Okay, Raymond and Gilly.

Barry and Liz. You won't believe it, but we're doing it in the bedroom. You naughty pair. Don't know if you've got some nice room to do the lamb barter in the bedroom. Quite a small room to be doing it.

0: can't fix. Because I can do it in the mix.
1: Katrina and those waves. Put a needle in the groove, you've done that one. Hands clapping, body tapping.
2: From Feature Story News in London, I'm Simon Gaitan. NATO leaders have condemned Russia after a Russian drone struck an apartment building in eastern Romania, injuring two people. The European Union says that Moscow has crossed another line and has vowed to step up pressure on the Kremlin. William Denslow reports from Brussels.
3: Fragments from Russian drones have reportedly fallen on Romanian territory nearly 50 times over the past 4 years. But this is the first time there have been casualties. F-16 jets were scrambled, and Romania has pledged to take proportionate measures following the incident. NATO Secretary-General Mark Rutte has called Russia's actions reckless, that are a danger to us all. The President of the European Commission, Ursula von der Leyen, says the bloc will continue to bolster security and deterrence, and says preparations are underway for a 21st sanctions package on Moscow.
2: The World Health Organization reports at least 223 suspected deaths and over 900 suspected cases from an outbreak of Ebola in the Democratic Republic of Congo. WHO doctors warn of a catastrophic collision of disease and conflict in the affected region. The US and Iran are very close to agreeing to a ceasefire extension, according to US Vice President J.D. Vance. The framework deal would reportedly extend the current ceasefire by 60 days, allow shipping traffic to resume through the Strait of Hormuz, and launch talks on Tehran's nuclear program. The development follows increased hostilities between Tehran and Washington in recent days. Nega Anger is a former senior advisor at the US State Department. She says the mooted deal is not what US President Trump was initially aiming for.
4: It gives President Trump something that he can call a win, but it's not the clean victory image that he was seeking, right? President Trump wanted to show that pressure forced Iran to back down. There was potentially capitulation. But what this actually shows is something much more complicated. Iran absorbed the pressure. It kept leverage over the Hormuz. And it's now bargaining for sanctions relief and blockade relief.
2: Police in Kenya have arrested 8 female students on suspicion of arson following a deadly fire at a boarding school on Thursday, which killed 16 pupils. Investigations into the exact cause of the fire continue. G7 digital ministers are meeting in Paris on Friday to discuss AI regulation, Ross Cullen reports.
5: France holds the rotating presidency of the G7 and has set out 4 priorities it wants to achieve in the digital sector. They are the security and governance of artificial intelligence, the spread of AI in the economy, the protection of minors online, and the sustainability of the digital sector. It's this final ambition that's proving hard to find agreement on between the US, the UK, France, Italy, Germany, Japan, and Canada. US officials are reluctant to sign up to any joint declaration committed to tackling the environmental footprint of digital technology.
2: From Bureaus Worldwide, this is FSN.
6: With FSN Spotlight, I'm Simon Marks. Today, is it really possible that one day the UK might rejoin the European Union? Polls show a majority of voters favour that outcome and regret the country's decision to Brexit. And yet the governing Labour Party, led by Prime Minister Sir Keir Starmer, remains riven with division over just how far to evolve the UK's relationship with the EU. Journalist and author Ben Judah is a visiting fellow at London's Chatham House think tank.
7: What would a different approach to Europe look like? The left is now split between an insurgent Green Party and the Labour Party, and there is a growing awareness amongst political strategists that voters are operating almost in blocks. They're picking from a menu of Labour, Green, Lib Dem, and they think they're more or less sort of similar. And even though that might be sort of anathema to us who are party members and have previously worked for these parties, that is how voters are thinking. And that translates into a growing sense that the person who will win the next election will be he or she who manages to unite their bloc. And looking at that, there has been a lot of discussion within the Labour Party of, is actually the answer to radically change our relationship with Europe that could be rejoin or something a bit short of that.
6: Of course, it may not even prove possible to rejoin fully, which also explains the complex calculations now being made. With FSN Spotlight, I'm Simon Marks.
2: To recap the top stories, NATO leaders have condemned Russia after a drone struck an apartment building in eastern Romania, injuring 2 people. The WHO reports at least 223 suspected deaths from an Ebola outbreak in the DRC. The US and Iran are very close to agreeing a ceasefire extension, according to US Vice President J.D. Vance. And police in Kenya have arrested 8 students on suspicion of arson following a deadly fire at a boarding school which killed 16 pupils. That's the latest feature story news. Simon Gaitan reporting.
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10: It's a BBC sitcom starring Wendy Craig, Paul Damon and Ronald Hines. It ran for 4 series from 1967. It was not in front of the children. Remember that one? Of the 39 shows made, 31 are missing. I've got a copy somewhere, have you? Hiding out in a shed, maybe? Up in

looking forward to bringing you today's show. A lot of tunes that I haven't played before, and I think that's quite a claim for a show I've been doing for over 13 years. Birthday filers to come, as diverse as Enya, Perry Como, Toya, Joe Cocker, Cher, Nick Haywood, Leo Sayer, Morrissey, and Dean Friedman. It's a packed one. It's bound to overrun. I'm trying to fit a quart into a pint pot again. A Steve Bishop oldie from the early 60s. It's a one-hit wonder from a chap who found huge success as a producer. He became eye-wateringly rich and also owned the publishing rights to a lot of the stuff that he recorded. Very clever fella. 90s choice comes from a water boy and stalled at two, 1964 and 1973.

Before that, Jerry and the Pacemakers from February 1964 held at two with I'm the One because of the Searchers and Needles and Pins. That makes up your stalled at two for this week. No hanging around. Bob Dylan and then straight into the birthday file.

just still sounds so good, that record, doesn't it? Happy birthday, George Johnson, born in California, 17th of May, 1953. Elder of the two siblings in the American funk band, the Brothers Johnson. George was vocalist and guitarist, and he co-wrote Stomp with Rod Temperton, among others, and Quincy Jones produced it. Brother Louie also adds in vocals as well. Number six here in April 1980, and number one in New Zealand, top 10 in Australia and America. 17th of May is also Enya's birthday. She was born Enya Brennan in, now, it's either pronounced Dora, Dora, or Dore. It's somewhere in County Donegal in the Republic of Ireland. 1961 she was born. She was in her family group Clannad before launching her amazing solo career of voice-layered folk melodies, synthesised backdrops and ethereal reverberations. She has four Grammys, and her LPs Watermark and Shepherd Moons sold massive amounts. And from that Shepherd Moons album, this track, How Can I Keep From Singing, got to number 32 in December 1991. Yes, I know it's from the 90s. But when it's this good, it deserves to be heard.

born Pierino Como, that was Perry Como, of course, 18th of May 1912 in Canonsbury, Pennsylvania. He died in 2001. A singer, actor, TV personality whose career spanned more than half a century, and most of that time he recorded with RCA Victor. His TV shows and seasonal specials were broadcast around the world, and his version of Kris Kristofferson's For the Good Times was a UK number 7 for 2 weeks back in October 1973. 18th of May is the birthday of Toya as well. She was born Victoria Wilcox in Birmingham, 1958. A distinctive vocalist with 8 top 40 singles and more than 20 albums to her name. She's written books, appeared in over 40 stage plays and 10 feature films. She's also narrated and presented numerous television shows, and she still uploads daft musical videos with husband Robert Fripp on social media. It was his 80th birthday last week. The lead track on her Four More from Toya EP was this one, Good Morning Universe, number 14 here, 2 weeks, November into December 1981.

birthday, Albert Hammond, OBE, born in London, somewhere, 18th of May 1944, a musician and singer-songwriter who grew up in Gibraltar. He co-founded the British vocal group Family Dog and has writing credits on many songs, including The Air That I Breathe and Good Morning Freedom. He shares lead vocal on A Way of Life, number 6 for Family Dog, in July 1969. He's probably best remembered, isn't he, for his big 70s hit, A Free Electric Band. 19th of May, Grace Jones, born in St. Catherine, Jamaica, 1948. Singer, lyricist, supermodel, producer and actress, known for her androgynous appearance. 8 UK chart singles, and she was a baddie as well in James Bond's A View to a Kill. He's probably best known for walloping poor old Russell Harty on his TV chat show. With fantastic production from Trevor Horn, she took Slave to the Rhythm to number 12 in the UK charts in October of 1985.

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1: You bet. Joey Ramone, born Jeffrey Hyman in New York, 19th of May 1951, died back in 2001. He was only 49. Musician, singer, songwriter, and lead vocalist of American punk band The Ramones, who had more hit singles in the UK than they did in America. Do you remember Rock and Roll Radio? Only got to number 54 here in April 1980. 20th of May, Joe Cocker, Sheffield lad, born up there 1944, and he died in 2014. Grammy Award winner for his duet with Jennifer Warnes, Up Where We Belong, and was awarded an OBE in 2008 for his services to music. A rock, blues and soul singer, he topped the UK charts in 1968 with his cover of With a Little Help from My Friends, and his cover of The Letter got to number 39 in July 1970.

0: From Feature Story News in London, I'm Simon Gaitan. NATO leaders have condemned Russia after a Russian drone struck an apartment building in eastern Romania, injuring two people. The European Union says that Moscow has crossed another line and has vowed to step up pressure on the Kremlin. William Denslow reports from Brussels.
1: Fragments from Russian drones have reportedly fallen on Romanian territory nearly 50 times over the past 4 years. This is the first time there have been casualties. F-16 jets were scrambled, and Romania has pledged to take proportionate measures following the incident. NATO Secretary-General Mark Rutte has called Russia's actions reckless, that are a danger to us all. The President of the European Commission, Ursula von der Leyen, says the bloc will continue to bolster security and deterrence, and says preparations are underway for a 21st sanctions package on Moscow.
0: The World Health Organization reports at least 223 suspected deaths and over 900 suspected cases from an outbreak of Ebola in the Democratic Republic of Congo. WHO doctors warn of a catastrophic collision of disease and conflict in the affected region. The US and Iran are very close to agreeing to a ceasefire extension, according to US Vice President J.D. Vance. The framework deal would reportedly extend the current ceasefire by 60 days, allow shipping traffic to resume through the Strait of Hormuz, and launch talks on Tehran's nuclear program. The development follows increased hostilities between Tehran and Washington in recent days. Nega Anger is a former senior advisor at the US State Department. She says the mooted deal is not what US President Trump was initially aiming for.
2: It gives President Trump something that he can call a win, but it's not the clean victory image that he was seeking, right? President Trump wanted to show that pressure forced Iran to back down. There was potentially capitulation. But what this actually shows is something much more complicated. Iran absorbed the pressure. It kept leverage over the Hormuz. And it's now bargaining for sanctions relief and blockade relief.
0: Police in Kenya have arrested 8 female students on suspicion of arson following a deadly fire at a boarding school on Thursday, which killed 16 pupils. Investigations into the exact cause of the fire continue. G7 digital ministers are meeting in Paris on Friday to discuss AI regulation, Ross Cullen reports.
3: France holds the rotating presidency of the G7 and has set out 4 priorities it wants to achieve in the digital sector. They are the security and governance of artificial intelligence, the spread of AI in the economy, the protection of minors online, and the sustainability of the digital sector. It's this final ambition that's proving hard to find agreement on between the US, the UK, France, Italy, Germany, Japan, and Canada. US officials are reluctant to sign up to any joint declaration committed to tackling the environmental footprint of digital technology.
0: From Bureaus Worldwide, this is FSN.
4: With FSN Spotlight, I'm Simon Marks. Today, is it really possible that one day the UK might rejoin the European Union? Polls show a majority of voters favour that outcome and regret the country's decision to Brexit. And yet the governing Labour Party, led by Prime Minister Sir Keir Starmer, remains riven with division over just how far to evolve the UK's relationship with the EU. Journalist and author Ben Judah is a visiting fellow at London's Chatham House think tank.
5: What would a different approach to Europe look like? The left is now split between an insurgent Green Party and the Labour Party, and there is a growing awareness amongst political strategists that voters are operating almost in blocks. They're picking from a menu of Labour, Green, Lib Dem, and they think they're more or less sort of similar. And even though that might be sort of anathema to us who are party members and have previously worked for these parties, that is how voters are thinking. And that translates into a growing sense that the person who will win the next election will be he or she who manages to unite their bloc. And looking at that, there has been a lot of discussion within the Labour Party of, is actually the answer to radically change our relationship with Europe that could be rejoin or something a bit short of that.
4: Of course, it may not even prove possible to rejoin fully, which also explains the complex calculations now being made. With FSN Spotlight, I'm Simon Marks.
0: To recap the top stories, NATO leaders have condemned Russia after a drone struck an apartment building in eastern Romania, injuring 2 people. The WHO reports at least 223 suspected deaths from an Ebola outbreak in the DRC. The US and Iran are very close to agreeing a ceasefire extension, according to US Vice President J.D. Vance. And police in Kenya have arrested 8 students on suspicion of arson following a deadly fire at a boarding school which killed 16 pupils. That's the latest feature story news. Simon Gaitan reporting.
6: No hanging around. We've still got loads to pack in, and we're still at the 20th of May.

0: died of death.
1: Sherilyn Sarkissian there. Born California, 20th of May, 1946. Goes by the name of Cher, of course. A very happy 80th birthday to the singer and actress, one half of 60s folk pop husband and wife duo, Sonny and Cher, while simultaneously pursuing a solo career. She sold over 100 million records across the world, and her 1998 single, Believe, is the biggest selling single in the UK by a female artist. She's acted on Broadway and in the films Silkwood and Moonstruck, and she's a multi-Grammy Award winner as well. Bang, Bang, My Baby Shot Me Down. Got to number three here. April into May in 1966. She shares a birthday with Nick Haywood, who was born in Beckenham in Kent, 20th of May, 1961. Singer, songwriter, guitarist and frontman of early 80s band Haircut 100, and went on to have a successful solo career as well. He wrote On a Sunday for his North of a Miracle LP. The single only got to number 52, November into December in 1983.

0: the ever useful Leo Sayers. Hard to believe he's 78 years old. Born Gerald Sayers, Shoreham by Sea in Sussex on the 21st of May 1948. Singer, songwriter, musician and entertainer, and a huge singles and album artist on both sides of the Atlantic during the 70s and early 80s. 10 of his first 12 singles in the UK reached the top 10, and Cliff Richard and Roger Daltrey have recorded his songs, and that was one of his as well. He co-wrote Thunder in My Heart, got to number 22 here in October 1977. Ronald Isley, happy birthday to him, born in Cincinnati, 21st of May 1941, the third of six brothers, and a songwriter, producer and occasional actor, is best known as the lead singer and founding member of sibling vocal group the Isley Brothers. He wrote It's Your Thing with brothers Rudolph and O'Kelly Jr., number 30 here, July 1969, a number two hit in America, and he's got to number three in Canada.
1: It's

0: place in here.
1: I know nothing. Happy birthday, Ivor Davis, born New South Wales, Australia, 22nd of May 1955. Co-founder and lead singer of rock band Icehouse and has remained the only ever-present group member. He co-wrote Crazy, got to number 38 here on its re-release in March 1988. It had been a top 10 hit in Australia, Netherlands, New Zealand and top 20 in America the previous year. 22nd of May 1931, Kenny Ball was born in Ilford in Essex. And we lost him 13 years ago. Band leader, trumpeter and vocalist with his Jazzmen. His Dixieland band was at the forefront of the early 60s jazz revival. Some fabulous trad jazz coming up here. March of the Siamese Children, number 4 in March 1962.

O'Connell Manuel again. Now, that's actually Charles Aznavour, who was born in Paris, 22nd of May, 1924, died 2018. The French Frank Sinatra, so they say, with his distinctive tenor voice. His career spanned 70 years. World famous in his homeland, he recorded over 1,200 songs, interpreted into 9 languages, and he wrote or co-wrote over 1,000 songs for himself and his others. That's what he was probably most popular here for. She at number 1 for 4 weeks, June into July in 1974. How do you follow that up? I'll tell you how. With Stephen Morrissey, who's got a birthday on the 22nd of May, born in Urmston, Lancashire, 1959. Lyricist and lead vocalist with 80s indie rock band The Smiths before going solo and achieving further success and notoriety. Here's the Laugh a Minute, Every Day's Like Sunday, number 9 in June 1988.

0: Oh, come on! That's got to make you want to move your feet in time to the music, hasn't it? If it doesn't, it must be something wrong with you. Norman General Johnson, born in Virginia, 23rd of May 1941, died back in 2010. He started recording for Atlantic Records in the 60s with various groups, but it wasn't until he formed Chairman of the Board and joined Invictus Records that he found success. They had 8 top 40 hits in the early 70s, and he also co-wrote Clarence Carter's hit, Patches. That was Working on a Building of Love. It got to number 20 in the UK in August 1972. Lots of other music types with birth dates this week. We've got Rick Wakeman, Pete Townsend, Herbie Flowers, Bernie Taupin, Robert Moog. He's the gentleman whose name's on all those keyboard things, isn't it? There's Reckless Eric, Martika, Jane Wiedlin, Yaz, Rosemary Clooney, Alma Cogan, and also Dean Friedman, who was born in New Jersey on the 23rd of May, 1955. Singer-songwriter and multi-instrumentalist, a great storyteller through his songs, most successful in the late 70s when most of his hits occurred, but he's also written TV ads as well and has kept making music and he still tours today. He's got gigs lined up in the UK this month and also in August. We're going to go back to November 1978 for this number 31 hit, Lydia, and the Steve Bishop Oldies coming up next.
1: Lydia keeps my toothbrush in her apartment.

And that was Mickey Most in front of the microphone for once, although actually at the time it wasn't that uncommon because he was quite a well-known singer in South Africa, where he travelled to in the late 50s, clocking up 11 number one hits there, mostly rock and roll covers. He returned to London in 1962 and appeared on the popular group package tours of the era. He recorded Mr. Porter on Decca, and it peaked in our charts at number 45 in July 1963. He got fed up of touring and he turned to producing, and spotted the Animals playing in Newcastle's Agogo Club, signed them to Decca and produced their House of the Rising Sun. He also produced Herman's Hermits, Nashville Teens, Donovan, Lulu, Jeff Beck. He helped set up Rack Records and Publishing, and even found time to be the original no-nonsense Simon Cowell-type pantomime villain on ITV talent show New Faces in the 70s. He was a regular in the Sunday Times Rich List, and he lived to 64, died at home in 2003, the Steve Bishop Oldie this week. A real rarity, Mickey Most there, and that was Mr. Porter.

Mike Scott. That's Mike Scott, King of the Waterboys, and only constant member of that group. The singer-songwriter and multi-instrumentalist has released a couple of solo albums. There was Bring 'Em All In 1995, and a couple of years later, Still Burning, from which Love Anyway was released. At nearly 7 minutes in length, he was optimistic at getting a lot of airplay, and could have done with a radio edit of that, really. But enough people heard it, then bought it, and pushed it to number 50 in the UK charts in September 1997, his highest placing solo single. His autobiography, Adventure of a Waterboy, came out in 2012, and he now resides in Dublin. This week's Nice in the 90s, Mike Scott there, and Love Anyway.

emails to oldrecordclub@hotmail.co.uk, and we're back again same time next week for more of this stuff. Thank you for being there, dear listener. I'll see you next week. Ta-da. Oh, Chris Isaac playing us out, and Blue Hotel. Blue Hotel.

0: From Feature Story News in London, I'm Simon Gaitan. NATO leaders have condemned Russia after a Russian drone struck an apartment building in eastern Romania, injuring two people. The European Union says that Moscow has crossed another line and has vowed to step up pressure on the Kremlin. William Denslow reports from Brussels.
1: Fragments from Russian drones have reportedly fallen on Romanian territory nearly 50 times over the past 4 years. This is the first time there have been casualties. F-16 jets were scrambled, and Romania has pledged to take proportionate measures following the incident. NATO Secretary-General Mark Rutte has called Russia's actions reckless, that are a danger to us all. The President of the European Commission, Ursula von der Leyen, says the bloc will continue to bolster security and deterrence, and says preparations are underway for a 21st sanctions package on Moscow.
0: The World Health Organization reports at least 223 suspected deaths and over 900 suspected cases from an outbreak of Ebola in the Democratic Republic of Congo. WHO doctors warn of a catastrophic collision of disease and conflict in the affected region. The US and Iran are very close to agreeing to a ceasefire extension, according to US Vice President J.D. Vance. The framework deal would reportedly extend the current ceasefire by 60 days, allow shipping traffic to resume through the Strait of Hormuz, and launch talks on Tehran's nuclear program. The development follows increased hostilities between Tehran and Washington in recent days. Nega Anger is a former senior advisor at the US State Department. She says the mooted deal is not what US President Trump was initially aiming for.
2: It gives President Trump something that he can call a win, but it's not the clean victory image that he was seeking, right? President Trump wanted to show that pressure forced Iran to back down. There was potentially capitulation. But what this actually shows is something much more complicated. Iran absorbed the pressure. It kept leverage over the Hormuz. And it's now bargaining for sanctions relief and blockade relief.
0: Police in Kenya have arrested 8 female students on suspicion of arson following a deadly fire at a boarding school on Thursday, which killed 16 pupils. Investigations into the exact cause of the fire continue. G7 digital ministers are meeting in Paris on Friday to discuss AI regulation, Ross Cullen reports.
3: France holds the rotating presidency of the G7 and has set out 4 priorities it wants to achieve in the digital sector. They are the security and governance of artificial intelligence, the spread of AI in the economy, the protection of minors online, and the sustainability of the digital sector. It's this final ambition that's proving hard to find agreement on between the US, the UK, France, Italy, Germany, Japan, and Canada. US officials are reluctant to sign up to any joint declaration committed to tackling the environmental footprint of digital technology.
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4: With FSN Spotlight, I'm Simon Marks. Today, is it really possible that one day the UK might rejoin the European Union? Polls show a majority of voters favour that outcome and regret the country's decision to Brexit. And yet the governing Labour Party, led by Prime Minister Sir Keir Starmer, remains riven with division over just how far to evolve the UK's relationship with the EU. Journalist and author Ben Judah is a visiting fellow at London's Chatham House think tank.
5: What would a different approach to Europe look like? The left is now split between an insurgent Green Party and the Labour Party, and there is a growing awareness amongst political strategists that voters are operating almost in blocks. They're picking from a menu of Labour, Green, Lib Dem, and they think they're more or less sort of similar. And even though that might be sort of anathema to us who are party members and have previously worked for these parties, that is how voters are thinking. And that translates into a growing sense that the person who will win the next election will be he or she who manages to unite their bloc. And looking at that, there has been a lot of discussion within the Labour Party of, is actually the answer to radically change our relationship with Europe that could be rejoin or something a bit short of that.
4: Of course, it may not even prove possible to rejoin fully, which also explains the complex calculations now being made. With FSN Spotlight, I'm Simon Marks.
0: To recap the top stories, NATO leaders have condemned Russia after a drone struck an apartment building in eastern Romania, injuring 2 people. The WHO reports at least 223 suspected deaths from an Ebola outbreak in the DRC. The US and Iran are very close to agreeing a ceasefire extension, according to US Vice President J.D. Vance. And police in Kenya have arrested 8 students on suspicion of arson following a deadly fire at a boarding school which killed 16 pupils. That's the latest feature story news. Simon Gaitan reporting.
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12: 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This is Big Bob, and welcome to the Memory Lane Show. Today, I'll take you back to those treasured moments in time when life was much simpler. So sit back, relax, reminisce, and enjoy as I play the tunes that will never die. Let's get started.
13: I don't know why I gotta laugh when that guy says, hey, let's get started. Yeah, we're gonna get started. We're gonna play those old time rock and roll songs for y'all. Now, let me tell you something. There's an old saying that behind every successful man, what is there? That's right. There's a great lady. Now, this got me thinking about how true that statement really is. And I have to say, it is true. No doubt about it. So, on today's show, my theme will be Love That Lady, as I feature songs with lady in the title. We'll also have Memory Lane's Honest Date in Rock and Roll History, featuring such artists as Mary Wells. And the Beach Boys. How'd they get in there? Who put them in there? But wait, there's more. I also have requests and dedications. Now, this week's Rate the Record was sent in by Paul, my good friend. And believe it or not, it's a winner. I couldn't believe he could do this. Anyway, you'll learn more about that a little bit later on. Now, in addition, I'll have a one-hit wonder, comparison covers, double-deckers, my vault song, what else? Instrumental hit of the week, and you'll learn what the number one hit was on this very date back in 1962. Now, if that isn't enough, dig this. If you want to chat with other folks listening to the same show, may consider joining us in our chat room. We're right here. Very easy for you to get here, too. Just open up your favorite browser and type in the address line, memorylaneshow.com/chat. 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Give yourself a nickname and come on in. I guarantee you'll be welcomed with open arms by Donna, Tony D, Lucky, Serena, Belle, and myself. That's right. Get a seat. They're filling them up fast. We also had one awesome rocker enter Rock and Roll Heaven this week, and I'll tell you a little bit more about him in the show. Please allow me to take a moment to shout a big thank you to Zeno Radio for making it possible to listen to the live version of Memory Lane by using your mobile device. Pretty slick, huh? Simply dial 605-472-9037. That's 605-472-9037. You're going to hear the phone ring and poof, like magic, you're listening to the show. Now, I've been hearing some complaints that when people try it, it says, lady comes on and says, I'll paraphrase, this show is not being broadcasted, or this show is not connected or not on the air. Well, now, think about this. I'm on the air because I'm talking to you, so I'm on the air. So what you might have to do is redial, hang up and redial and see if it works after that. When you're going through all of this, make sure your data carrier doesn't surprise you with any extra money. No charges. That's right. You put your foot down and say, you ain't charging me to listen to Big Bob's Memory Lane show. And let me tell you, you tell me how that works out for you when you don't pay your bill. Yeah, give me a call if you still have service and tell me what happened. I think we can all agree that I may misplace a song every now and then. Sure, I do. And, hey, I forget to turn my mic on every so often. Everybody knows that. But you know, deep down in my heart, deep down in your heart, my intentions to rock you are always at the top of the list. Now, and dig this, today is no different.

Okay, let's get started with today's Love That Lady theme by saying there are all kinds of ladies out there. Yeah, we know, don't we? No, guys, we know that. But there's one fact that can't be disputed. The most pleasing to the eye is a pretty lady. 1973, Lighthouse had this tune entered the Hot 100, later peak at number 53.

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1: And why should you listen? You know that already. That's right. You know I play those hits that'll never die, and you love them. Because I love them. You love them. Because you're listening. Now, with that said, a duo from that formed at the University of Wisconsin-Madison, known as the Fendermen, named after the Fender guitar, had this blast from the past make his debut on the Hot 100 in 1960, where it would top out at the number 5 position. Folks, here's this week's one-hit wonder.
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Wells led the Billboard Hot 100 chart with this tune that was written by Smokey Robinson. The record was Wells' 9th top 40 entry and would prove to be her highest charting single.

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1: Yeah, what do we do here? Okay, first one it says, that's right, you got to say or type, we play the hits that will never, ever die. So if you say that, you know it'll all come true. That's right, because that's what we do here. We play those hits that will never, ever die. Okay, here's a 1973 number 6 gold record by a vocal trio from Cincinnati, Ohio. It's my Love That Lady theme. Folks, here are the Isley Brothers on Memory Lane.

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1: Okay, you know, you might think I forgot about the request. I didn't. I just got a heavy, heavy load going on here today, and you know something else? I love every minute of it. Okay, request. This one comes in from our good friend and longtime listener of the Memory Lane Show, Chris from Brewer, Maine. Thank you big time, Chris. He would like to hear this 1965 number 4 hit by the Blue Eyed Soul Duo. Thanks again, Chris. You picked a good one this time. Folks, here are the Righteous Brothers on Memory Lane.

0: Well, hello there. I am Beach Baby from Ocean Waves Radio, and I'm listening to Big Bob's Memory Lane Show on Big Bob's Memory Lane Show. He's the best surfer dude I know. I never thought that it would
1: end. You betcha. And we're going to get some warmer temperatures. And if you live up in a neighborhood of the Great White North, you just may, if you get a glimpse of someone we know wearing his Speedos and barbecuing. This next song was requested by our good friend Jimmy P. in Miami, Florida, who tunes into the Memory Lane Show over at Crosswaves Radio. That's owned by our good friend Joey Weston. Thanks big time, Jimmy. This song is from David Bowie's 1975 Young Americans album and is about a soulful mantra of positive thinking. I truly believe that we can all use some of that, that's for sure. Jimmy P., here's your request by David Bowie.

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1: Okay, you, when you hear the DJ Troublemaker promo, you know it is Julie's Prayer segment time. I'll make it short and sweet. Everybody listening to this show has somebody that could use a prayer. Don't be bashful. Don't be shy. Don't be ashamed. Say a prayer for that individual. How's that? Let's continue with today's theme of Love That Lady with a tune by Styx. In 1974, the group from Chicago, Illinois, released this track. It was only through the efforts of a very persistent DJ on WLS in Chicago that the song got its due. Now, determined to make it a hit, he played the song every night at 8 p.m. until it caught on. And it did, as it would peak at number 6 on the Hot 100.

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1: Yeah, no more of this stuff, Vern. Surf's up and all this stuff. You know, our good friend Tony G just posted in the chat room a link that is a surfertoday.com and how you surf the Great Lakes. See, so you don't have to fly down to Mexico or fly out to California or fly down to Florida. Okay, Vern, you don't have to do that because we got it right here on the Great Lakes. Thanks a ton, Tony. This next information was sent in by Donna from Crockett, Texas. Thank you big time, Donna. It is with very heavy heart to announce that Montgomery, Alabama native Clarence Carter died on May 13th from complications due to pneumonia. He was just 90 years young. Folks, Donna would like to hear this 1970 number 4 gold record in his memory. Godspeed to you, Mr. Carter. May you rest in peace.
2: I was born and raised down in Alabama on a farm way back up in the woods. I was so ragged that folks used to call me Patches. Papa used to tease me about it, 'cause deep down inside he was hurt 'cause he'd done all he

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And at the age of 13, I thought I was carrying the weight of the whole world on my shoulders. And you know, Mama knew what I was going through.

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1: Okay, this is where we play the hits that never die, so if you tuned in, you're at the right place. My next artist on today's Love That Lady theme is a real lady and needs no formal introduction. In 1974, Cher had this number one gold record make its debut on the Hot 100. The song tells a story about a woman who visits a famous fortune teller. The fortune teller tells her to break up with her boyfriend. There's trouble right there, right off the bat. Later on, the shocked woman remembers where she smelled the fortune teller's perfume before. Uh-oh, that's trouble. On her bed after the night with her lover. Oh boy, that's no good. I smell trouble.

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1: Back in 1965, on this date in rock and roll history, the Beach Boys appear on the Ed Sullivan Show performing their latest hit. Here's a Memory Lane factoid for you. Although everyone in the group sang on the record, only Carl Wilson, guitar player, and Brian Wilson, piano or organ, and organ, played instruments on it. The rest of the music was provided by the Wrecking Crew.

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1: From Feature Story News in London, I'm Simon Gaitan. NATO leaders have condemned Russia after a Russian drone struck an apartment building in eastern Romania, injuring two people. The European Union says that Moscow has crossed another line and has vowed to step up pressure on the Kremlin. William Denslow reports from Brussels.
2: Fragments from Russian drones have reportedly fallen on Romanian territory nearly 50 times over the past 4 years. But this is the first time there have been casualties. F-16 jets were scrambled, and Romania has pledged to take proportionate measures following the incident. NATO Secretary-General Mark Rutte has called Russia's actions reckless, that are a danger to us all. The President of the European Commission, Ursula von der Leyen, says the bloc will continue to bolster security and deterrence, and says preparations are underway for a 21st sanctions package on Moscow.
1: The World Health Organization reports at least 223 suspected deaths and over 900 suspected cases from an outbreak of Ebola in the Democratic Republic of Congo. WHO doctors warn of a catastrophic collision of disease and conflict in the affected region. The US and Iran are very close to agreeing to a ceasefire extension, according to US Vice President J.D. Vance. The framework deal would reportedly extend the current ceasefire by 60 days, allow shipping traffic to resume through the Strait of Hormuz, and launch talks on Tehran's nuclear program. The development follows increased hostilities between Tehran and Washington in recent days. Nega Anger is a former senior advisor at the US State Department. She says the mooted deal is not what US President Trump was initially aiming for.
3: It gives President Trump something that he can call a win, but it's not the clean victory image that he was seeking, right? President Trump wanted to show that pressure forced Iran to back down. There was potentially capitulation. But what this actually shows is something much more complicated. Iran absorbed the pressure. It kept leverage over the Hormuz. And it's now bargaining for sanctions relief and blockade relief.
1: Police in Kenya have arrested 8 female students on suspicion of arson following a deadly fire at a boarding school on Thursday, which killed 16 pupils. Investigations into the exact cause of the fire continue. G7 digital ministers are meeting in Paris on Friday to discuss AI regulation, Ross Cullen reports.
4: France holds the rotating presidency of the G7 and has set out 4 priorities it wants to achieve in the digital sector. They are the security and governance of artificial intelligence, the spread of AI in the economy, the protection of minors online, and the sustainability of the digital sector. It's this final ambition that's proving hard to find agreement on between the US, the UK, France, Italy, Germany, Japan, and Canada. US officials are reluctant to sign up to any joint declaration committed to tackling the environmental footprint of digital technology.
1: From Bureaus Worldwide, this is FSN.
5: With FSN Spotlight, I'm Simon Marks. Today, is it really possible that one day the UK might rejoin the European Union? Polls show a majority of voters favour that outcome and regret the country's decision to Brexit. And yet the governing Labour Party, led by Prime Minister Sir Keir Starmer, remains riven with division over just how far to evolve the UK's relationship with the EU. Journalist and author Ben Judah is a visiting fellow at London's Chatham House think tank.
6: What would a different approach to Europe look like? The left is now split between an insurgent Green Party and the Labour Party, and there is a growing awareness amongst political strategists that voters are operating almost in blocks. They're picking from a menu of Labour, Green, Lib Dem, and they think they're more or less sort of similar. And even though that might be sort of anathema to us who are party members and have previously worked for these parties, that is how voters are thinking. And that translates into a growing sense that the person who will win the next election will be he or she who manages to unite their bloc. And looking at that, there has been a lot of discussion within the Labour Party of, is actually the answer to radically change our relationship with Europe that could be rejoin or something a bit short of that?
5: Of course, it may not even prove possible to rejoin fully, which also explains the complex calculations now being made. With FSN Spotlight, I'm Simon Marks.
1: To recap the top stories, NATO leaders have condemned Russia after a drone struck an apartment building in eastern Romania, injuring 2 people. The WHO reports at least 223 suspected deaths from an Ebola outbreak in the DRC. The US and Iran are very close to agreeing a ceasefire extension, according to US Vice President J.D. Vance. And police in Kenya have arrested 8 students on suspicion of arson following a deadly fire at a boarding school which killed 16 pupils. That's the latest feature story news. Simon Gaitan reporting.
7: 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And I'm going to tell you something. They offer some awesome, awesome entertainment. Just check it out. Hey, otherwise, you know, I give them an attaboy and attagirl every chance I get. Oh, speaking of attaboy and attagirls, shout one out to Zeno Radio. Those folks make it possible for you to listen to the Live Memory Lane show using your mobile device by dialing 605-472-9037. That is 605-472-9037. Now, the big thing is you don't have to sit behind maybe in an uncomfortable chair behind a computer. You know, you can take your, because you're remote now, take your device and go to your couch, futon or lazy boy chair. Hey, some people even go back to bed and listen to the show. But any way you look at it, you're going to end up not missing a beat this way.
8: 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Hey Audrey, can you help us out?
9: I will now prepare systems for comparison. Double-decker covers. The same song will be sung by different artists. Take it away, Bob.

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1: Okay, this week's comparison cover songs of Satisfaction were suggested by Rosemary. Who else? Thank you big time, Rosemary. These songs were kind of different from one another, but dig this. They were both charted tunes. The first version by the Rolling Stones debuted on the Hot 100 chart in 1965, and where it would become a chart topper on its way to a gold record. The second version was by Dawson, Georgia native. He is known as Otis Redding, which made its chart debut in 1966 and peaked at the number 31 position. I'll tell you what, either version, you gotta love it. Great music. Okay, folks, let's get back to the theme today of Love That Lady. In 1971, Cornelius Brothers and Sister Rose released this track that would share a deep secret with all the men in the country. The tune reached number 3 on its way to a gold record.

0: Hey, guys, you know the secret now to success with a woman. 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
0: Okay, I gotta get these requests going here. This one comes in from Donna down in Crockett, Texas. She'd like to hear this 1978 Chart Topper by the Commodores. Okay, Donna, you asked for it and you got it.

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1: Here's a 1968 number 5 gold record by Johnny Taylor that's next on my Lady in the Title playlist. The Crawfordsville, Arkansas native warns every man out there that if you're gonna cheat on your girl, here are the words you'd never want to hear. And no, guys, it's not I'm pregnant.

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Folks, here are the Shirelles on Memory Lane.

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1: Okay, this next song was also requested by Donna from Crockett, Texas. Great job, Donna. Let's get back to today's theme of Love That Lady with a tune by Kenny Rogers. In 1980, the Houston native, a Texas native, had this track entered the Hot 100, and on his way to being a chart topper and a gold record. Folks, lyrics don't get any better than this. Pay attention.

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1: Big Bob. Anyway, this song I'm going to dedicate to Belle out in Vermont. That's right. 1963, on this date in rock and roll history, the big winner of the 5th Annual Grammy Awards is announced. This track by Peter, Paul, and Mary wins both Best Performance by a Vocal Group and Best Folk Recording. Enjoy, Belle.

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1: So this 17-year-old lady with long blonde hair, it sounds like a joke. This 17-year-old lady with long blonde hair rides naked into town on a horse. This never happens in Hamtramck. Never, never, never. Now, with these lyrics, how can this possibly be a hit? Well, in 1966, Peter and Gordon had this track entered the Hot 100, and it peaked number 6.

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1: You know, I say this a lot. We played the hits that will never die. And you know something? I mean it. I really do. Snoopy, I, and whoever contributes information to the soul, to the show, they work very hard to get this thing going. And I'm going to tell you something. It's become a terrific success. Okay, how about a Fantastic Four tune?

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2: 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Or if you have a Twitter account, you can tweet me at memory_lane. Then after the top of the hour, I'll give you the results to determine if this song should have been a hit or not.
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2: The Byrds were noted for hit songs like Mr. Tambourine Man, Turn, Turn, Turn, and 8 Miles High, just to name a few. In December of 1965, the Los Angeles, California formed group released an album appropriately titled Turn, Turn, Turn. However, a track on that album called The World Turns All Around Her was never released as a single, thus never charted. Why? Wasn't this song good enough? Folks, you now have the opportunity to voice your opinion if this track should have been a charted hit or not. Here's The World Turns Around Her by The Byrds.

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1: Okay, the tune you just heard is this week's Rate the Record, and believe it or not, sent in by Paul from Sterling Heights. I'm just amazed that he picked this song, and to me it's a winner, but you have to vote out there. Get your votes in. We'll leave the polls open till about 5 minutes and 11 seconds after the top of the hour, and at which time we will gather in the votes from Big Bertha and share them with the entire universe. How's that? Let's see here. Okay, we're going to get back to Lady in the title as we feature that theme today. My next track is by Philadelphia, Pennsylvania native Patti LaBelle. In 1975, LaBelle had this track enter the Hot 100 and later be a chart topper on its way to a gold record.

0: Hi, everybody. This is Eddie Carson from Odyssey Radio, the variety and indie station that plays anything and everything. And we wouldn't be anything if we didn't play Big Bob's Memory Lane Show.
1: Okay, if you folks remember Doc G from Hamilton Radio, he makes his own music. And he's shared a couple songs with us here on Memory Lane that are pretty gosh darn good. Well, we have another one. First of all, I want to tell you that he's working to have his album, believe it or not, he's going to have an album coming out sometime next year, 2027. And you want to mark this down. The name of the album is called Man Versus Machine. How about that? Man Versus Machine. Anyway, he sent me a song I don't know if it's going to be on the current album or not. And he says it's got the vibrations of ELO and Alan Parsons. And when he said ELO, it caught my attention. So anyway, here is Gene Piero, better known as AKA as Doc G, singing Echoes of Yesterday.

0: From Feature Story News in London, I'm Simon Gaitan. NATO leaders have condemned Russia after a Russian drone struck an apartment building in eastern Romania, injuring two people. The European Union says that Moscow has crossed another line and has vowed to step up pressure on the Kremlin. William Denslow reports from Brussels.
1: Fragments from Russian drones have reportedly fallen on Romanian territory nearly 50 times over the past 4 years. This is the first time there have been casualties. F-16 jets were scrambled, and Romania has pledged to take proportionate measures following the incident. NATO Secretary General Mark Rutte has called Russia's actions reckless, that are a danger to us all. The President of the European Commission, Ursula von der Leyen, says the bloc will continue to bolster security and deterrence, and says preparations are underway for a 21st sanctions package on Moscow.
0: The World Health Organization reports at least 223 suspected deaths and over 900 suspected cases from an outbreak of Ebola in the Democratic Republic of Congo. WHO doctors warn of a catastrophic collision of disease and conflict in the affected region. The US and Iran are very close to agreeing to a ceasefire extension, according to US Vice President J.D. Vance. The framework deal would reportedly extend the current ceasefire by 60 days, allow shipping traffic to resume through the Strait of Hormuz, and launch talks on Tehran's nuclear program. The development follows increased hostilities between Tehran and Washington in recent days. Nega Anger is a former senior advisor at the US State Department. She says the mooted deal is not what US President Trump was initially aiming for.
2: It gives President Trump something that he can call a win, but it's not the clean victory image that he was seeking, right? President Trump wanted to show that pressure forced Iran to back down. There was potentially capitulation. But what this actually shows is something much more complicated. Iran absorbed the pressure. It kept leverage over the Hormuz. And it's now bargaining for sanctions relief and blockade relief.
0: Police in Kenya have arrested 8 female students on suspicion of arson following a deadly fire at a boarding school on Thursday, which killed 16 pupils. Investigations into the exact cause of the fire continue. G7 digital ministers are meeting in Paris on Friday to discuss AI regulation, Ross Cullen reports.
3: France holds the rotating presidency of the G7 and has set out 4 priorities it wants to achieve in the digital sector. They are the security and governance of artificial intelligence, the spread of AI in the economy, the protection of minors online, and the sustainability of the digital sector. It's this final ambition that's proving hard to find agreement on between the US, the UK, France, Italy, Germany, Japan, and Canada. US officials are reluctant to sign up to any joint declaration committed to tackling the environmental footprint of digital technology.
0: From Bureaus Worldwide, this is FSN.
4: With FSN Spotlight, I'm Simon Marks. Today, is it really possible that one day the UK might rejoin the European Union? Polls show a majority of voters favour that outcome and regret the country's decision to Brexit. And yet the governing Labour Party, led by Prime Minister Sir Keir Starmer, remains riven with division over just how far to evolve the UK's relationship with the EU. Journalist and author Ben Judah is a visiting fellow at London's Chatham House think tank.
5: What would a different approach to Europe look like? The left is now split between an insurgent Green Party and the Labour Party, and there is a growing awareness amongst political strategists that voters are operating almost in blocks. They're picking from a menu of Labour, Green, Lib Dem, and they think they're more or less sort of similar. And even though that might be sort of anathema to us who are party members and have previously worked for these parties, that is how voters are thinking. And that translates into a growing sense that the person who will win the next election will be he or she who manages to unite their bloc. And looking at that, there has been a lot of discussion within the Labour Party of, is actually the answer to radically change our relationship with Europe that could be rejoin or something a bit short of that.
4: Of course, it may not even prove possible to rejoin fully, which also explains the complex calculations now being made. With FSN Spotlight, I'm Simon Marks.
0: To recap the top stories, NATO leaders have condemned Russia after a drone struck an apartment building in eastern Romania, injuring 2 people. The WHO reports at least 223 suspected deaths from an Ebola outbreak in the DRC. The US and Iran are very close to agreeing a ceasefire extension, according to US Vice President J.D. Vance. And police in Kenya have arrested 8 students on suspicion of arson following a deadly fire at a boarding school which killed 16 pupils. That's the latest feature story news. Simon Gaitan reporting.

0: Okay, don't turn them players off. Don't even touch them, Donna. Don't, I can see you. Don't touch your player because we have more of the show coming at you. More of our theme today. Great theme. Love That Lady. Songs that have lady in the title. We'll have more of Memory Lane's On This Date in Rock and Roll History. This hour we'll have the results for Rate the Record. Double Deckers coming up. Vault Songs coming up. And then we'll have the internationally famous Rock Out that we'll have the Seeger Fix morphing into the Rock Out. So you got to say it that way. You got to say, okay, we have the Seeger Fix tune that'll morph right into the Rock Out. I'm getting crazy now. I'm getting crazy. Anyway, I have an idea. I don't know if it makes any difference to you. While you're listening to these tunes, you can always surf on over to the main website, memorylaneshow.com, memorylaneshow.com, and you will find the affiliates of Memory Lane. 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Each of them have a programming schedule that might tickle your fancy, as they used to say. And you can kind of mark it down for yourself and then visit that site when that particular show is being played. You can also send a little contact email and tell them to keep up the great job. These folks are hardworking, sincere, dedicated people. I, for one, I do appreciate the opportunity, because they're an affiliate, to wish them an attaboy and attagirl every chance I get. Now, speaking of attaboy and attagirl, how about Zeno Radio? They make it possible for you to listen to the Live Memory Lane show using your mobile device by dialing 605-472-9037. I just noticed Donna's post. I got to type something back here. Oh, the timing is perfect sometimes. Anyway, where was I? Dial 605-472-9037. And let's say here, if you're going to the market or going to the bank, going to the bakery, hey, if you're just going for a ride, tune in and you won't miss a beat.
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0: Back in 1962, Herb Alpert and the Tijuana Brass had this track make his debut on the Hot 100, later climbed to the number 6 position.

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1: Okay, I'm a little running a little late. I said 5 minutes and 11 seconds after the top of the hour. It's really at the 6-minute mark. But anyway, the voting polls are officially closed for this week's Rate the Record, featuring a song sent in by Paul from Sterling Heights, good friend of ours. And I can't believe it's a winner. You know what I mean? And the scores show it's a winner. I gave it an 8. I love the Birds tune. I don't know why I didn't give it a 9, but anyway, other people did. The votes came in like this. 11% gave it a 5. 17% gave it a 7. 22% gave it an 8. 28% gave it a 9. And 22% gave it a 10. Wow. Big numbers. They're all 5 and above. That's good news. I think I agree with one of the voters out there, Chris from Brewer, Maine. He suggested he thought it was going to be a top 40 hit. And I say the same thing. I think it should be a top 40 hit for the Birds. The World Turns All Around Her should have been released as an 8-track side. I want to thank each and every one of you for playing Rate the Record. It's your opportunity to voice your opinion and to interact with the show. Okay, hey, let's get back to today's Love That Lady theme with a tribute tune by the Beatles. In 1968, Liverpool, England group had this song enter the Hot 100. Paul McCartney said this song is a tribute to women everywhere. How about that? The track would reach number 4 on its way to a platinum record. Beatles.

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1: Let's get back to today's theme of Love That Lady with a tune by one of my favorite artists, Gary Puckett and the Union Gap. In 1968, the San Diego, California formed group had this track make its debut on the Hot 100 and later peak at number 2 on its way to a gold record and charting for 13 weeks.

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1: Okay, it was a very sad day in rock and roll history back in 2003 when it was announced that June Carter Cash died at the age of 73 after complications from heart surgery. Let's go back to 1963 when, along with Merle Kilgore, June wrote this song for Johnny Cash. The song describes their stormy courtship and would later become the biggest hit of his career.

0: of fire, the ring of fire.
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0: We're taking a trip down memory lane on Rockin' Through the Years.
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1: Oh, that's some real harmony by the Four Freshmen. Great. Okay, here's a 1961 number 9 song by Gary U.S. Bonds that's on my playlist of tunes about Love That Lady. Now, this is Bonds' answer to the question This is Bond's answer to the question of what to say to a lady sitting in a chair and dig this. She doesn't know how to twist. Well, this is what you tell her.
2: Darling, may I have the pleasure of having this next twist with you?

right. Get up off that chair. Get up. No, go. Get down. Oh, I can see that title, that theme. It's going to be coming up probably. It's going to be a while because I got a bunch of themes in front of it, but that's going to be a wild one. On this date in rock and roll history, back in 1965, the Boyds entered a Billboard pop chart for the first time with their version of this Bob Dylan song. It would later become the group's first chart topper.

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1: This next song was also requested by our good friend and longtime listener, Wayne, from Morden, Manitoba, Canada. Thanks big time, Wayne. I hope everyone enjoyed today's playlist of tunes with Lady in the title, as I featured my Love That Lady theme. I'd like to slowly dim the lights on this segment with a tune by Jan and Dean. In 1964, the duo from Los Angeles, California, had this track entered the Hot 100 and would reach number 3 on the charts.

What a way to finish the theme, eh? With the little old lady from Pasadena. Or she could be from Vermont, too. We don't know. Our own VIP, chat VIP. Yep. Okay, let's get this set up over here, because we're going to have some blast on this one. This is going to be a little bit longer than normal, but that's okay. You ready? All the cool cats and skirts out there, are you ready? You know it is rock out time. It's that part of the show when you should turn down speakers way up. Move that furniture out of the way, like Lucky says, and make some room for yourself. Put on those white bobby socks, then those dancing shoes, and get ready to shake it. Or you could do just a little bed dancing like Donna. We're going to start today's rock out with this 1971 Seeger Fix tune. Bob Seeger, Ann Arbor, Michigan, and the Silver Bullet Band. Looking back.

0: many people looking back with Bob Seger and his Silver Bullet Band, kicking off this week's Rock Out. Okay, we're going to ask Mr. Roy Orbison to get on the stage and help us out with this Rock Out. How's that? Go, go, go!
1: Well, you can't be my lovin', baby. You ain't got the

That's right. We're going to bring in Shauna now. And I'm going to tell you something. If you think slow is slow, they're going to wake this one up.

0: Yeah, okay. I was just bragging myself I would never, ever forget a song or can't find it. Now I can't find it. Okay, H-I-J-K. Okay, where is that? K-K-K-K. Okay, I guess I'm too excited. I can't find it. So we're just going to close up. I was going to play one more in there. We'll just save it for next week, I guess. Got a couple announcements to make anyway. I got some time, so I'm going to just only okay, I got to answer Donna. I'm on the air, Donna. Okay, live, I'm talking. We had this conversation before. Anyway, got to give a big round of applause to the affiliates out there for carrying the Memory Lane show and distributed it around the world now. I appreciate it very much for all you kind folks do for us. If you're tuned in at one of the affiliate sites, give yourselves a big round of applause. I appreciate it. Be sure you can do me a little favor. Send a little contact email and tell the owner of that site, thank you for carrying the Memory Lane show. How about our own chat room? Donna, Tony D, Belle, Serena was here, Radio Maddie was here, Lucky was here. Give yourselves all a big round of applause. Tony D knows what it's all about. Okay, next week, the theme is going to be the complicated countdown. I bet you just can't wait for this one to happen. The complicated countdown. And you'll learn how it goes next week. I'm not going to even attempt to try to explain it right now because I'll get it all goofed up. Anyway, complicated countdown. Be sure to join us next week. What can I say? Please allow me to give you a word of advice. And you know what it is. I said it before you started talking. Okay, I trust you on that one. Let me give you a word of advice. Keep those hands clean. That's your first step in trying to reduce the chances of catching any of these diseases. I bet you the people on that cruise ship with the had a virus wish they'd listened to the Memory Lane show and learned some of these tips. It'll keep you away from the flu A, B, C, D, COVID-19, 20, 21, and all the other stuff simply just by washing your hands. It's unbelievable how simple it is. Also, you can do me a big, big favor in helping out the elderly. I say this each and every week because I mean it. That may live near you. They may live across the street, next door, or you know, like I grew up in Hamtramck, was across the alley. We had neighbors too. All you have to do is visit or call. And what you want to do is say, "Hi, Mrs. Jones, my name is so-and-so, fill in the blank. I'm going to the market, and I says, while I'm there, would you want me to pick up some fruit, vegetables, maybe some bread or bagels, bagel spread, some of the stuff, milk, that these folks would normally get if they went shopping. Now, the idea here is to keep them out of the crowded areas. They don't want to lose their independence, but they do want to make sure that we want to make sure that they stay healthy with nutrition and stuff like that. That's why you're doing the shopping for them. This way here, there, you put yourself into that, and you've got a stronger immune system, so you put yourself in that predicament. May wear a mask, keep your hands clean, right? That's what I said. And to do the shopping for them, and you keep them, number one, off the road or however they need to get to the shopping, or two, and more importantly, out of the crowded areas. Now, they might think that you're not going to buy the best bananas or the best oranges. You know how to shop. You buy what you think they would like, or you buy like you would think you'd do for yourself. If the bananas are green, it's going to take a couple days to ripen up. If they're bright yellow already and got spots of brown, well, you don't want to pick that banana for Mrs. Jones. You get something nice for them. this way here, they will be very thankful that, number one, that they met you, and number two, that you're willing to do this little sacrifice for them. And you're going to feel good about yourself. Tell you, you will feel great that, you know.
1: From Feature Story News in London, I'm Simon Gaitan. NATO leaders have condemned Russia after a Russian drone struck an apartment building in eastern Romania, injuring two people. The European Union says that Moscow has crossed another line and has vowed to step up pressure on the Kremlin. William Denslow reports from Brussels.
2: Fragments from Russian drones have reportedly fallen on Romanian territory nearly 50 times over the past 4 years. But this is the first time there have been casualties. F-16 jets were scrambled, and Romania has pledged to take proportionate measures following the incident. NATO Secretary General Mark Rutte has called Russia's actions reckless, that are a danger to us all. The President of the European Commission, Ursula von der Leyen, says the bloc will continue to bolster security and deterrence, and says preparations are underway for a 21st sanctions package on Moscow.
1: The World Health Organization reports at least 223 suspected deaths and over 900 suspected cases from an outbreak of Ebola in the Democratic Republic of Congo. WHO doctors warn of a catastrophic collision of disease and conflict in the affected region. The US and Iran are very close to agreeing to a ceasefire extension, according to US Vice President J.D. Vance. The framework deal would reportedly extend the current ceasefire by 60 days, allow shipping traffic to resume through the Strait of Hormuz, and launch talks on Tehran's nuclear program. The development follows increased hostilities between Tehran and Washington in recent days. Nega Anger is a former senior advisor at the US State Department. She says the mooted deal is not what US President Trump was initially aiming for.
3: It gives President Trump something that he can call a win, but it's not the clean victory image that he was seeking, right? President Trump wanted to show that pressure forced Iran to back down. There was potentially capitulation. But what this actually shows is something much more complicated. Iran absorbed the pressure. It kept leverage over the Hormuz. And it's now bargaining for sanctions relief and blockade relief.
1: Police in Kenya have arrested 8 female students on suspicion of arson following a deadly fire at a boarding school on Thursday, which killed 16 pupils. Investigations into the exact cause of the fire continue. G7 digital ministers are meeting in Paris on Friday to discuss AI regulation, Ross Cullen reports.
4: France holds the rotating presidency of the G7 and has set out 4 priorities it wants to achieve in the digital sector. They are the security and governance of artificial intelligence, the spread of AI in the economy, the protection of minors online, and the sustainability of the digital sector. It's this final ambition that's proving hard to find agreement on between the US, the UK, France, Italy, Germany, Japan, and Canada. US officials are reluctant to sign up to any joint declaration committed to tackling the environmental footprint of digital technology.
1: From Bureaus Worldwide, this is FSN.
5: With FSN Spotlight, I'm Simon Marks. Today, is it really possible that one day the UK might rejoin the European Union? Polls show a majority of voters favour that outcome and regret the country's decision to Brexit. And yet the governing Labour Party, led by Prime Minister Sir Keir Starmer, remains riven with division over just how far to evolve the UK's relationship with the EU. Journalist and author Ben Judah is a visiting fellow at London's Chatham House think tank.
6: What would a different approach to Europe look like? The left is now split between an insurgent Green Party and the Labour Party, and there is a growing awareness amongst political strategists that voters are operating almost in blocks. They're picking from a menu of Labour, Green, Lib Dem, and they think they're more or less sort of similar. And even though that might be sort of anathema to us who are party members and have previously worked for these parties, that is how voters are thinking. And that translates into a growing sense that the person who will win the next election will be he or she who manages to unite their bloc. And looking at that, there has been a lot of discussion within the Labour Party of, is actually the answer to radically change our relationship with Europe that could be rejoin or something a bit short of that?
5: Of course, it may not even prove possible to rejoin fully, which also explains the complex calculations now being made. With FSN Spotlight, I'm Simon Marks.
1: To recap the top stories, NATO leaders have condemned Russia after a drone struck an apartment building in eastern Romania, injuring 2 people. The WHO reports at least 223 suspected deaths from an Ebola outbreak in the DRC. The US and Iran are very close to agreeing a ceasefire extension, according to US Vice President J.D. Vance. And police in Kenya have arrested 8 students on suspicion of arson following a deadly fire at a boarding school which killed 16 pupils. That's the latest feature story news. Simon Gaitan reporting.
7: From the golden age of Top 40 Radio, it's time to turn back the clock. Welcome to Solid Gold Memories, the soundtrack of your life, where the hits never stop and the memories shine bright. And now, here's your host, the man with the music and the stories that make the memories, Eric Michaels.
8: Well, hello, everybody, and welcome to another edition of Solid Gold Memories. I am Eric Michaels, and tonight we're traveling all the way back to the year 1959. Now, it was a year filled with slick back hair, jukeboxes glowing in the diners, and slow dances at the high school gym. Tonight, you're going to hear unforgettable classics from Frankie Avalon, Paul Anka, Johnny Mathis, The Platters, Richie Valens, and so much more. And along the way, we're going to have some trivia, fun facts, and memories from one of the greatest years in music history. I say we kick things off from our year 1959. What a way to start off the show with a man, Frankie Avalon. You know him with a tune called Why. It's Frankie Avalon on Solid Gold Memories.

Old Memories with Eric Michaels. A happy little tune there for you, the happy organ. Eric Michaels along with you. I have a trivia question to go along with the Frankie Avalon song. What famous Beats movie series did Frankie Avalon later star in during the 1960s? I'll have the answer coming up for you in just a little while. Now, our next song here is a beautiful recording from the year from 1959. This group has always been a great group. The Platters, Smoke Gets in Your Eyes, absolutely timeless. The song was originally written back in 1933, the Platters turned it into a massive hit for a whole new generation in the year 1959. It is Smoke Gets in Your Eyes. You're hearing it on Solid Gold Memories.

Bringing back some great memories for you tonight on Solid Gold Memories. Your trivia question, Frankie Avalon starred in the famous Beach Party movie alongside Annette Funicello. So I hope that you got that absolutely correct. All right, this next song here is from the Skyliners. Since I Don't Have You was one of those songs that could stop you absolutely in your tracks. The lead singer, Jimmy Beaumont, helped write the song after hearing another band member talking about heartbreak. Now here's a little 1959 trivia for you. What toy was introduced to the world in 1959 and became one of the best-selling toys ever? The answer is coming up. Right now, let's do it. It is the Skyliners. And it's Since I Don't Have You.

The Coasters and Poison Ivy on Solid Gold Memories. Our answer to our trivia question was Barbie Doll, that debuted in 1959. All right, let's pick things up a little bit with the sound of the Cadillacs with Peekaboo.

You hurt me, and you make me cry. But if you leave me, I will surely die.

Neil Sedaka with Carol. You know, Neil Sedaka actually studied classical piano before becoming a pop star. How about a little memory for you? 1959, a gallon of gas cost about 25 cents, and the average new car was around $2,000. That's it, $2,000. Hard to imagine, don't you say? Yeah, for me, definitely so. Here's another classic for you from 59. It's Bobby Darin with Mack the Knife.

Nostalgic Old Memories. We can't do an oldie show without an Elvis Presley tune there. A big hunk of love. It's Eric Michaels with you. Well, here we go. It is once again the velvet voice of Mr. Johnny Mathis. This is a song that I always used to play at weddings for like all of the grandparents who would like to get up and dance with the bride and groom. It's Johnny Mathis. It's Misty on Solid Gold Memories.

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Up next, 1959 Memories. It's Paul Anka and the song Lonely Boy. Now, Paul wrote this song himself at just 17 years old. Not bad for a teenager. And before our final song tonight, here's a quick birthday shout out to all our May birthdays listening tonight. Hope your celebration is filled with some great memories and timeless classics. Now, let's do it from 1959, a beautiful classic. It is Lonely Boy.

Bringing back the memories for you from 1959 on Solid Gold Memories, Johnny Mathis, and Let's Love. Eric Michaels with you. Now, next up, here's a song that will definitely give you the chills, the goosebumps every time you hear it. It's the Flamingos, I Only Have Eyes for You. Now, it has been featured in movies, TV shows, and commercials for decades. Those echoing harmonies created one of the dreamiest recordings ever made.

Solid Gold Memories. Yes, graduation time is here. Hard to believe. School year, college year is ending already for 2026. I am Eric Michaels. Now, next up, we have another one for you from the Platters, and this one is Enchanted. You know, vocal harmony groups absolutely ruled the late 1950s. Street corner doo-wop was everywhere, from New York City neighborhoods to high school dances across America. This is Enchanted by the Platters on Solid Gold Memories.

0: Richie wrote that song for his real-life girlfriend, Donna Ludwig, while he was still in high school. Sadly, just months after the song became a hit, Richie Valens lost his life in 1959 plane crash known as The Day the Music Died. It's Eric Michaels along with you with another track for you from Richie Valens. Bobby Sox.
1: From Feature Story News in London, I'm Simon Gaitan. NATO leaders have condemned Russia after a Russian drone struck an apartment building in eastern Romania, injuring two people. The European Union says that Moscow has crossed another line and has vowed to step up pressure on the Kremlin. William Denslow reports from Brussels.
2: Fragments from Russian drones have reportedly fallen on Romanian territory nearly 50 times over the past 4 years. But this is the first time there have been casualties. F-16 jets were scrambled, and Romania has pledged to take proportionate measures following the incident. NATO Secretary-General Mark Rutte has called Russia's actions reckless, that are a danger to us all. The President of the European Commission, Ursula von der Leyen, says the bloc will continue to bolster security and deterrence, and says preparations are underway for a 21st sanctions package on Moscow.
1: The World Health Organization reports at least 223 suspected deaths and over 900 suspected cases from an outbreak of Ebola in the Democratic Republic of Congo. WHO doctors warn of a catastrophic collision of disease and conflict in the affected region. The US and Iran are very close to agreeing to a ceasefire extension, according to US Vice President J.D. Vance. The framework deal would reportedly extend the current ceasefire by 60 days, allow shipping traffic to resume through the Strait of Hormuz, and launch talks on Tehran's nuclear program. The development follows increased hostilities between Tehran and Washington in recent days. Nega Anger is a former senior advisor at the US State Department. She says the mooted deal is not what US President Trump was initially aiming for.
3: It gives President Trump something that he can call a win, but it's not the clean victory image that he was seeking, right? President Trump wanted to show that pressure forced Iran to back down. There was potentially capitulation. But what this actually shows is something much more complicated. Iran absorbed the pressure. It kept leverage over the Hormuz. And it's now bargaining for sanctions relief and blockade relief.
1: Police in Kenya have arrested 8 female students on suspicion of arson following a deadly fire at a boarding school on Thursday, which killed 16 pupils. Investigations into the exact cause of the fire continue. G7 digital ministers are meeting in Paris on Friday to discuss AI regulation, Ross Cullen reports.
4: France holds the rotating presidency of the G7 and has set out 4 priorities it wants to achieve in the digital sector. They are the security and governance of artificial intelligence, the spread of AI in the economy, the protection of minors online, and the sustainability of the digital sector. It's this final ambition that's proving hard to find agreement on between the US, the UK, France, Italy, Germany, Japan, and Canada. US officials are reluctant to sign up to any joint declaration committed to tackling the environmental footprint of digital technology.
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5: With FSN Spotlight, I'm Simon Marks. Today, is it really possible that one day the UK might rejoin the European Union? Polls show a majority of voters favour that outcome and regret the country's decision to Brexit. And yet the governing Labour Party, led by Prime Minister Sir Keir Starmer, remains riven with division over just how far to evolve the UK's relationship with the EU. Journalist and author Ben Judah is a visiting fellow at London's Chatham House think tank.
6: What would a different approach to Europe look like? The left is now split between an insurgent Green Party and the Labour Party, and there is a growing awareness amongst political strategists that voters are operating almost in blocks. They're picking from a menu of Labour, Green, Lib Dem, and they think they're more or less sort of similar. And even though that might be sort of anathema to us who are party members and have previously worked for these parties, that is how voters are thinking. And that translates into a growing sense that the person who will win the next election will be he or she who manages to unite their block. And looking at that, there has been a lot of discussion within the Labour Party of, is actually the answer to radically change our relationship with Europe that could be rejoined or something a bit short of that.
5: Of course, it may not even prove possible to rejoin fully, which also explains the complex calculations now being made. With FSN Spotlight, I'm Simon Marks.
1: To recap the top stories, NATO leaders have condemned Russia after a drone struck an apartment building in eastern Romania, injuring 2 people. The WHO reports at least 223 suspected deaths from an Ebola outbreak in the DRC. The US and Iran are very close to agreeing a ceasefire extension, according to US Vice President J.D. Vance. And police in Kenya have arrested 8 students on suspicion of arson following a deadly fire at a boarding school which killed 16 pupils. That's the latest feature story news. Simon Gaitan reporting.

0: Portions of this program may not be suitable for those under the age of 18. Parental guidance is suggested.
1: Here is a box, a musical box, wound up and ready to play. But this box can hide a secret inside. Can you guess what is in it today?
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Hello and welcome to another 5 hour Kind Show here on your favourite radio station. Big thank you to the presenter before. We were having a little chat as we were going out the door and we were tidying up the studio to welcome me to the show. Right, we're into this week's 5 hour Kind. Have you guessed what the set is all about yet? I'm sure you will as we go on. Here comes another one from Rachel McConnell.

Robert Mitchell there, and of course, Who's Gonna Dance with Sally Ann? You tuned to the Five of a Kind show here on your favourite radio station. Great to have your company this morning, this afternoon, or this evening. Hi to Andy and Kim, who are tuned, also to Teresa, to Andy and Emma, and to everybody else tuned around the world, around the globe. Those across the pond listening on Flip, and also everybody here in the UK, in, of course, Wigan, Liverpool, Blackpool, and Faversham, and elsewhere. Great to know that you're there. Now, this next song, if you haven't already guessed what this particular set is all about, is one I haven't played for absolutely ages by Luther Vandross.

0: Well, that's our first little set gone. If you guessed it, the word dance was in the title of each of those particular songs, and I'm sure many of you got that one. It's always a pleasure to get your choices for your selection of Five of a Kind, and it's always a joy to get some that we haven't played at all, so they could all become new to me. This next set is a little bit that way, and I wonder if you'll guess what it is.
1: Mal's Five of a Kind Show.

Well, there we go with that little set. Now, the key word in that particular one was, of course, the word joy. And there's some new songs in there that I haven't heard or even played before. So a big, big thank you to our researcher for sending that particular set in. And don't forget, if you'd like to send a set of five songs with a common theme, all you need to do is send them in to the station you're listening to or send them in direct to me, melwyn.williams@hotmail.co.uk. Now, this next little set, you're going to have a job to find out what the link is. And I'll try and tell you at the end.

0: feature story news in Washington. I'm Nick Harper. US President Donald Trump says he's getting ready to make a final determination about a deal with Iran that may end the conflict in the Middle East and set off new rounds of nuclear talks. FSN's Mitch McCann has more.
1: President Trump took to Truth Social on Friday, where he discussed a number of requirements for any deal with Iran, after days of media reports suggesting that an agreement was imminent. Mr. Trump wrote that Iran must agree it will never have a nuclear weapon, the Strait of Hormuz must reopen immediately, and that all mines must be removed from the water. He went on to say that the US would unearth enriched nuclear material and then destroy it, and that no money would be exchanged. And he added that a number of less important items had been agreed upon. The president signed off by saying he was meeting in the Situation Room to make a final determination. Mitch McCann, New York.
0: A US judge has blocked the Trump administration from adding Donald Trump's name to the Kennedy Center in Washington, D.C. The judge said it must now be removed, and also banned the administration from closing the music and arts venue for the next 2 years for renovations. A rocket belonging to Jeff Bezos's Blue Origin exploded on a Florida launch pad on Thursday night. No one was hurt in the incident, which was a setback for Blue Origin's planned launch of satellites to compete with SpaceX's Starlink network. FSN's Iris Spitzer reports.
2: Videos showed the nearly 100-meter-long New Glenn rocket igniting on the launch pad at Cape Canaveral, then erupting into a bright orange fireball, engulfing the surrounding area and shaking nearby homes. Blue Origin confirmed an anomaly during what's called a hot fire test, where a rocket is fired up while remaining anchored to the ground. Bezos confirmed all personnel were safe and accounted for, and posted online that it was a, quote, very rough day, but also said the company would rebuild and get back to flying. Blue Origin had been gearing up for New Glenn's fourth launch in June, to put dozens of Amazon Internet satellites into orbit, competing directly with Elon Musk's Starlink network. The satellites were not on the rocket at the time of the explosion.
0: G7 digital ministers have been meeting in Paris to discuss AI regulation and how to protect children better online. FSN's Ross Cullen has more from Paris.
3: France holds the rotating presidency of the G7 and has set out four priorities it wants to achieve in the digital sector. They are the security and governance of artificial intelligence, the spread of AI in the economy, the protection of minors online, and the sustainability of the digital sector. It's this final ambition that's proving hard to find agreement on between the US, the UK, France, Italy, Germany, Japan, and Canada. US officials are reluctant to sign up to any joint declaration committed to tackling the environmental footprint of digital technology. Ross Cullen, Paris.
0: From Bureaus Worldwide, this is FSN.
4: With FSN Spotlight, I'm Simon Marks. Today, is it really possible that one day the UK might rejoin the European Union? Polls show a majority of voters favour that outcome and regret the country's decision to Brexit. And yet the governing Labour Party, led by Prime Minister Sir Keir Starmer, remains riven with division over just how far to evolve the UK's relationship with the EU. Journalist and author Ben Judah is a visiting fellow at London's Chatham House think tank.
5: What would a different approach to Europe look like? The left is now split between an insurgent Green Party and the Labour Party, and there is a growing awareness amongst political strategists that voters are operating almost in blocks. They're picking from a menu of Labour, Green, Lib Dem, and they think they're more or less sort of similar. And even though that might be sort of anathema to us who are party members and have previously worked for these parties, that is how voters are thinking. And that translates into a growing sense that the person who will win the next election will be he or she who manages to unite their bloc. And looking at that, there has been a lot of discussion within the Labour Party of, is actually the answer to radically change our relationship with Europe that could be rejoined or something a bit short of that.
4: Of course, it may not even prove possible to rejoin fully, which also explains the complex calculations now being made. With FSN Spotlight, I'm Simon Marks.
0: And the main news again. US President Donald Trump says that he's getting ready to make a final determination about Iran that could see a deal to end the conflict. A US judge has blocked the Trump administration's addition of Donald Trump's name to the Kennedy Center in Washington, D.C. And a rocket belonging to Jeff Bezos's Blue Origin exploded on a Florida launch pad on Thursday night. No one was hurt. That's Feature Story News, Nick Harper reporting.

Yes, indeed, another set of joy songs, and I love that one by the Supremes. There was two sets sent in to us, and I am enjoying this second set here on your favourite radio station. Yes, this is the Five of a Kind show, and I'm Mel Williams, bringing you all these great hits, and they're all from you. So, what other ones have we got? Here comes one from Isaac Hayes.

Well, there's a song that I haven't heard or played before. All This Joy by John Denver there here on the Five of a Kind show. And don't forget, if you'd like to send a set of five songs with a common theme, then please do so. Send it to the station you're listening to or send it direct to me, melwyn.williams@hotmail.co.uk. And who knows, we could be playing your set of five songs on the next show. So go on, go for it. So what sort of things can you go for? Well, any five songs with a common theme. Now, wonder if you're going to guess the next little set and what all that's about.

There we go, with T-Rex, of course, and Hot Love, that one where we can join in all the la-las if we wanted to. Yes, this is the Five of a Kind show here on your favourite radio station. And don't forget, if you'd want to send in a set of five songs with a common theme like this set we're now playing, any guesses? No, it's not Kind, it's not Magic, it's not boy bands, although I suppose it could be. But no, I wonder what it is. I'll give you another couple of songs and then I will let you know once we reach the last song. And talking about the next song, here comes Wizard.

Well, that's mad, and that great song, Tiger Feet. Well, my feet were dancing around the studio here. And yes, we've had some absolute fabulous guests. All 70 songs? Yes, they probably are. And also, well, this particular set is given another little title. All the same year we had, I don't think that's quite right, but they could be, couldn't they? They could be, but I don't think it's right. But I'm going to put you out of your misery before we play the last song, and I can hear everybody shouting the answer out. They were all glam rock groups. All glam rock. How about that? Here comes Elvin Stardust, just to prove it.

0: Well, one of my favourite little signature tunes there. This is Pink Panther, of course. Are we going to squeeze in our last little set? I wonder what it is all about. Okay, over to you to send in your guesses.
1: Mal's Five of a Kind Show.

Well done, everybody. Yes, they're all 70s songs, and we're in the charts all at the same week. Oh, good for you. Here comes Lemmy and the Family Cooking, and it's a walking miracle.

0: Feature Story News in Washington, I'm Nick Harper. US President Donald Trump says he's getting ready to make a final determination about a deal with Iran that may end the conflict in the Middle East and set off new rounds of nuclear talks. FSN's Mitch McCann has more.
1: President Trump took to Truth Social on Friday, where he discussed a number of requirements for any deal with Iran, after days of media reports suggesting that an agreement was imminent. Mr. Trump wrote that Iran must agree it will never have a nuclear weapon, the Strait of Hormuz must reopen immediately, and that all mines must be removed from the water. He went on to say that the US would unearth enriched nuclear material and then destroy it, and that no money would be exchanged. And he added that a number of less important items had been agreed upon. The president signed off by saying he was meeting in the Situation Room to make a final determination. Mitch McCann, New York.
0: A U.S. judge has blocked the Trump administration from adding Donald Trump's name to the Kennedy Center in Washington, D.C. The judge said it must now be removed. And also banned the administration from closing the music and arts venue for the next 2 years for renovations. A rocket belonging to Jeff Bezos's Blue Origin exploded on a Florida launch pad on Thursday night. No one was hurt in the incident, which was a setback for Blue Origin's planned launch of satellites to compete with SpaceX's Starlink network. FSN's Iris Spitzer reports.
2: Videos showed the nearly 100-meter-long New Glenn rocket igniting on the launch pad at Cape Canaveral, then erupting into a bright orange fireball, engulfing the surrounding area and shaking nearby homes. Blue Origin confirmed an anomaly during what's called a hot fire test, where a rocket is fired up while remaining anchored to the ground. Bezos confirmed all personnel were safe and accounted for, and posted online that it was a, quote, very rough day, but also said the company would rebuild and get back to flying. Blue Origin had been gearing up for New Glenn's fourth launch in June, to put dozens of Amazon Internet satellites into orbit, competing directly with Elon Musk's Starlink network. The satellites were not on the rocket at the time of the explosion.
0: G7 digital ministers have been meeting in Paris to discuss AI regulation and how to protect children better online. FSN's Ross Cullen has more from Paris.
3: France holds the rotating presidency of the G7 and has set out four priorities it wants to achieve in the digital sector. They are the security and governance of artificial intelligence, the spread of AI in the economy, the protection of minors online, and the sustainability of the digital sector. It's this final ambition that's proving hard to find agreement on between the US, the UK, France, Italy, Germany, Japan, and Canada. US officials are reluctant to sign up to any joint declaration committed to tackling the environmental footprint of digital technology. Ross Cullen, Paris.
0: From Bureaus Worldwide, this is FSN.
4: With FSN Spotlight, I'm Simon Marks. Today, is it really possible that one day the UK might rejoin the European Union? Polls show a majority of voters favour that outcome and regret the country's decision to Brexit. And yet the governing Labour Party, led by Prime Minister Keir Starmer, remains riven with division over just how far to evolve the UK's relationship with the EU. Journalist and author Ben Judah is a visiting fellow at London's Chatham House think tank.
5: What would a different approach to Europe look like? The left is now split between an insurgent Green Party and the Labour Party, and there is a growing awareness amongst political strategists that voters are operating almost in blocks. They're picking from a menu of Labour, Green, Lib Dem, and they think they're more or less sort of similar. And even though that might be sort of anathema to us who are party members and have previously worked for these parties, that is how voters are thinking. And that translates into a growing sense that the person who will win the next election will be he or she who manages to unite their bloc. And looking at that, there has been a lot of discussion within the Labour Party of, is actually the answer to radically change our relationship with Europe that could be rejoin or something a bit short of that.
4: Of course, it may not even prove possible to rejoin fully, which also explains the complex calculations now being made. With FSN Spotlight, I'm Simon Marks.
0: And the main news again. US President Donald Trump says that he's getting ready to make a final determination about Iran that could see a deal to end the conflict. A US judge has blocked the Trump administration's addition of Donald Trump's name to the Kennedy Center in Washington, D.C. And a rocket belonging to Jeff Bezos's Blue Origin exploded on a Florida launch pad on Thursday night. No one was hurt. That's Feature Story News, Nick Harper reporting.

everyone, and welcome back to the Jam Cave, where, I won't lie, I am currently sweltering. It's the weekend as I'm recording this show, and a very rare phenomenon is occurring. We have a bank holiday heatwave. Now, you don't get many of these in a lifetime, and so it got me reminiscing this weekend about the summer of 1976. And so this week, I'm going to bring you the UK number ones of 76, a year which began with this belter at the top spot for what felt like its 342nd week.

0: We're going back in time with the Jan Cave Jukebox, and this week's featured year is 1976.
1: Now, I've decided for this show to run through the number ones chronologically. There were 17 number ones in 1976, and unlike 1977, for those of you who remember that show, and are probably still in therapy after it, there's a good mix of uplifting tracks across this year. I won't be playing every number one, because to be honest, there are a few that I'm not that keen on, but I'll cram as many of the others into the show as I can, I promise. So, we kicked off the show with Bohemian Rhapsody. Now, that was the first track since 1957 to spend 9 weeks at number one. It was a 6-minute epic and was the most successful chart record of the 1970s, massively helped by its memorable promotional video, which was still a fairly new concept at the time. On the 31st January 1976, though, Freddie and Co were knocked off the top spot by this next group, who ended up monopolising the charts this year.

Mamma Mia by ABBA spent 2 weeks at number one and was the first of three number ones for our favourite Swedes. I had a dilemma deciding which of these three to play, I won't lie, as all three are faves of mine, but I thought we'd have a little dance after the gravitas of Queen, especially bearing in mind how sombre and dramatic the next number one begins.

Hitting the top spot the week of 14th of February 1976, this was Bell Records' attempt to create Bay City Rollers Part 2. They'd taken four Scottish lads and put them together with Rollers songwriters Martin and Coulter, and they hit the number one with their first attempt, Forever and Ever. It was number one for 1 week, and they only had one further chart entry, Requiem, which got to number 24 in May of this year, and then Slick disbanded. Luckily for lead singer Midge, the universe had other plans for him. So, the week after Slick's chart topper, the next track spent 2 weeks at the top.

Chart veterans The Four Seasons took that classic to the top of the charts the week ending 21st of February, where it stayed for 2 weeks before being knocked off the top by This Disco Diva in March.

Having been a session singer on earlier UK hits, notably the anonymous lead singer on 5000 Volts I'm on Fire the year before, this was Tina Charles' first solo hit, produced by Bidu, giving the producer his second UK number one, the first being Kung Fu Fighting in 1974. Now, the next number one was Brotherhood and Man, Save Your Kisses for Me, but I played that last week on the Eurovision special, so I'm jumping forward quite a bit now. The next three number ones were Fernando by ABBA, who we've already heard from, and we may hear from again. The next one was No Charge by JJ Barry, followed by Combined Harvester by The Wurzels, neither of which I can bear to listen to. And seeing as it's my show, my rules, before we carry on with the next number one single, yes folks, I'm going to take another diversion. Now, we're talking about UK number ones for the year, so I thought, I know, I'll throw in a track from the number one album that year. However, it was ABBA's greatest hits. And as I've mentioned, they've had three number one singles anyway this year. I thought, I'll look at the top five best-selling UK albums for the year. And, well, whose album is this at number four?

had to get my Scousers in, didn't I? The album Wings at the Speed of Sound was the fourth best-selling album of the year and was unusual because every member of Wings gets a lead vocal spot, partly because Paul wanted Wings to feel more like a proper band rather than Paul McCartney and a backing group. While Silly Love Songs itself didn't get to number one, it was still a big hit for the band, the idea coming from critics who mocked Paul McCartney for writing what they called lightweight love songs. The song proved why he does that, because people like lightweight love songs. And before we go back to the number one singles, and while I'm still in proud Scouser mode, I'll just drop it in here that 1976 was also the year that Liverpool FC won both the League and UEFA Cups under the guidance of manager Bob Paisley. So, back to the UK number one singles, folks, with, you guessed it, more Scousers.

So by the time Liverpool 8's Finest hit the top spot with this song on the 26th of June, the UK was in the grip of a heatwave. The peak of the heatwave lasted for 4 weeks, from late June to mid-July. Somewhere in the UK exceeded 25 degrees centigrade every day from the 22nd of June to the 16th of July, and temperatures reached 32 degrees centigrade for 15 consecutive days, which was a UK record at the time. The drought it caused lasted longer though, with rain finally only coming late August, but by then we'd had a summer of hosepipe bans, water shortages and, bizarrely, millions of ladybirds. The next number one was an EP and gives you that hot sunny climbs feel, which was probably why it was so popular during the heatwave.

So that track was called Forever and Ever from the Roussos Phenomenon EP, nice modest name there, Demis, and was the second number one of the year with the title Forever and Ever, and the first time an EP topped the UK charts. Now, speaking of firsts, this next track was this artist's, well, one of the artist's 14th hit single, but only his first number one.

So yeah, that was Elton's 14th top 20 hit, but only his first number one, which I always find amazing. It hit the top spot on the 24th of July and stayed there for 6 weeks, and it would be another 14 years and 14 more top 20 hits before he got a solo number one. Now, the next number one that year got to the top of the charts week ending 4th of September, and we have already played them, but how can you not play this?

Spending 6 weeks on the top spot, this was ABBA's third UK number one, and it jumped straight from number 16 the week before to the top of the charts, which in those days was practically unheard of, as chart places were based on physical sales, not streams as they are today. Now for the next number one, which took over weekending the 16th of October, we're going from Sweden to the Netherlands.

This band featuring three sisters was the first Dutch act to top the UK chart, and also the first time one European act replaced another at the top of the chart, where it stayed for 4 weeks. Now we're moving forward to the week ending the 13th of November, and one of America's most successful rock acts had their first UK success.

0: feature story news in Washington. I'm Nick Harper. US President Donald Trump says he's getting ready to make a final determination about a deal with Iran that may end the conflict in the Middle East and set off new rounds of nuclear talks. FSN's Mitch McCann has more.
1: President Trump took to Truth Social on Friday, where he discussed a number of requirements for any deal with Iran, after days of media reports suggesting that an agreement was imminent. Mr. Trump wrote that Iran must agree it will never have a nuclear weapon, the Strait of Hormuz must reopen immediately, and that all mines must be removed